I'm scared of the sheep. I'm even scared of police. And I'm me, so I'm having it easy. Have a nephew, he's here on me knee. And I haven't a clue what to teach him. Cause down could be up in a year. You're a pup, never took it in fear. Through the mud and the tundra, I won't let the sunny get that his uncle is here. Don't think I'm the perfect example, but I've been through it. I'm

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1: Is this a real little thing that we have? It was a week after we met when I asked. You pulled a raincoat over my head. 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

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I sell my family short, but I'm strong in public, and I'd die for you if you're from Dublin. 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They'll sell your family short and they'll starve you in public.

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breaks, no backspace, no face to face. 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

0: 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Best of luck with the weekend and enjoy your videos and your TDG and your poem. 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Bye.
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sensations, higher power vibrations. 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
1: Jewish people say we recognize Palestine,
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1: Shame on what you've done, and we'll never be forgotten.
0: What's the

0: Travis Flanders, non-stop. 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Smoking out Wexford hairs with me expert breath, had a spot coffee. I've been on a me mouthy, but they don't know nothing about me. 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
1: Soul is universal, dude.
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0: The way the orange touches all things around, the grass, trees, and dew, how I just hate you. 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
3: 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Welcome to 2FM Breakfast. Welcome to a brand new week. It's Monday, baby.
4: Ah, it's great to be here again. It's great to have you here with us. Let's make it a great week.
3: Ah,
4: let's start that out. Because you know what? I'm actually very guilty of oftentimes on a Monday being like, here we go again.
3: Oh, you would be, Carl. We all are. That's just life. I had a very restful weekend, though, so I'm kind of feeling good. I haven't had one of them for a long time. It was needed.
4: Well, do you know what? I've actually just realised. Around this date. So, okay. Do you know what happens this week? It's not today. Do you know what happens this week? This is a really annoying thing to say.
3: What?
4: This week.
3: Oh, some Formula One.
4: Nope.
3: Something about space.
4: This week.
3: Planes.
4: We will hit 100 days until Christmas.
3: Oh, that's not that bad. How do you know? Do you know the actual date?
4: I put it in my calendar every single
3: year. No, you don't.
4: Yes,
3: you have
4: it
3: there.
4: Yeah, I have it there. 100 days till Christmas this week. And I'm not telling you which day. You can look it up yourself.
3: Oh, I'm so excited
4: but
3: to find
4: not,
3: out.
4: But if not, I just want to annoy people when it comes around.
3: Well,
4: it triggers people a lot. It genuinely does. I always get loads of stick for like joking about it online. People are like, don't be saying that.
3: That's crazy.
4: There you
3: okay,
4: go.
3: Well, we've all that to look forward to, and we're going to kick off the show with a song that really does bring joy. This is Ray on 2FM.

0: 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You're with Carol and Aisling.
1: Now, something I was kind of having a bit of a rant about the other day. Not even having a rant about. I was on Instagram stories and I was just like, is anyone else finding this? So anyway, any of you listening right now might be finding this and might have answers or might have a similar experience, and this maybe will help you understand what's going on, because I think I have a better understanding of what's going on. I've found that I have a lot of like the Google ecosystem on my house. So like I have a Google Home Hub, which is like the little screen.
0: Yeah.
1: Some of the little speakers around the place.
0: They call that the Google ecosystem.
1: With any of these things, they call it like an ecosystem.
0: Oh God, so
1: like,
0: that's kind of gross, isn't it?
1: For example, like, you know, a lot of you listening as well might use like the Amazon ecosystem, like Ring and Alexa.
0: Sorry,
1: and all
0: the, that word, the use of that word to do with tech products is so icky.
1: Apple ecosystem.
0: Ew, no.
1: Android.
0: There's only one ecosystem and we're ruining it.
1: There you go. Well, anyway, I've been finding with Google lately, like we have one of the doorbells and someone would ring the doorbell and I swear to God, it could be 25 seconds until you get a notification in the house that the doorbell has been rung.
0: But can you hear it?
1: No. As in, because we don't have an actual physical chime in the house. We rely on the speakers to tell you that someone's at the front door.
0: So someone rings the bell and then a speaker saying your kitchen.
1: Says someone's at the front door doorbell or whatever. Yeah. So, but the problem is, and it used to be perfect.
0: Yeah.
1: It used to be like literally a couple of seconds later, the thing would go. You get the notification. So it just worked like a normal doorbell. Lately, there's been these massive delays. So oftentimes you're getting to the door and you actually see like a delivery driver driving off or whatever it might be. Then also was finding that like asking it simple questions, like say play 2FM breakfast or whatever it might be. Look at that.
0: Very
1: shameless
0: good.
1: Plug.
0: Yeah.
1: Hey Google, play RT 2FM breakfast. I was finding that even with those simple commands, it was either taking ages or just wasn't working. And I was like, what's going on here? It just has been very sluggish lately. So I went onto my Instagram stories and I was like, look, this happens to be the technology I'm using, which I love, and we really use it in our house. I use Google, but I know a lot of you are using Alexa. There's loads of different types as well you can get. And I was like, anyone else finding that they're gone really sluggish and unreliable lately? Oh my good God. My DMs caught fire.
0: Yeah?
1: This is like a very widespread issue that's kind of not being spoken about.
0: Is it that your products are just old?
1: So I was wondering, is this what it is? Like, have they fallen out of support?
0: Yeah.
1: But it didn't scream that because it's been kind of very, very quickly that this has happened.
0: Right.
1: Generally what happens is like they stop supporting products and it's a slow burn.
0: Yeah.
1: And over time they get more and more useless.
0: I think my dad still uses an iPod Touch, and the day they stopped supporting the iPod Touch, which was probably about 5 years ago, he was devastated.
1: Listen, so he's on his own now.
0: Yeah.
1: Anyway, I put it out there, and what I didn't realise is that Google, they have started using AI when it comes to all of these items. The dreaded AI term. And it's the same with all of these companies, with your Amazons, your whoever, Eufy, I know, make them, all of these different brands. So what used to happen was, the commands or the questions you would ask it, they were kind of dealt with locally on the item.
0: Okay.
1: This is what I've been told anyway. This is my understanding of it. I'm open to correction. But now they're sending it to an AI server to deal with the question. Then that gets basically processed in a data center and then comes back to you. So it's like a really roundabout rigmarole process where a simple question like turn off the lights or play 2FM on like tune in, whatever it might be.
0: Takes way longer
1: than it needs to. And also you're going like, what an unnecessary use of data. This is why we have so many data centers.
0: Yes.
1: I said if we surely should be building things to like, if it can be dealt with locally on a device, do that first.
0: Yeah, and it's obviously making the product worse.
1: So this is the thing. The theory is that like maybe they've all under-anticipated just the load that it would put on the system.
0: Oh, jeez.
1: And this is why it's so slow. Now, again, I say this, I am open to correction if anyone has a better kind of answer to this, but I just wanted to bring it up because I don't think this is going to be the last time we talk about this because it seems so widespread.
0: Yeah.
1: I would say we're not long away from like your Googles and your Amazons and wherever having to actually literally come out and address this because people are going to start like ditching their products if they don't.
0: Might I suggest to you just a regular doorbell that makes a sound as soon as the person rings it?
1: Yeah, but then if you're not home you can't tell them to leave the package in the porch and all of that.
0: Ah, it's all gotten too complicated. Oh, like.

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0: Alicia, how are you getting on? Happy Monday.
1: Happy Monday. The Brits are at it again. But actually, this is kind of wholesome. Bayou Mania, that's what I've named it, is taking over London. Bayou referring to the Bayou Tapestry.
0: Remind me this now, which one's the Bayou Tapestry?
1: This is the one that you learn about in school. It's like an amazing kind of artwork, I suppose. It's on this like really, really long piece of like cloth, and it's paintings depicting a particular battle between England and France. It's like 1,000 years old, and it's in remarkably good nick, and it's really, really long. And yeah, it basically tells the story of that war in like drawings and paintings on the piece of cloth.
0: Fair enough. Like, I suppose it's probably handy because, given that it's a tapestry and it's not painted on a ceiling or something, they can actually bring it around places.
1: Yeah, and the fact that it's been brought to London for the first time is a huge deal. Or actually for the first time in like a very, very long time, hundreds of years. The Bayou Tapestry is normally located in Bayou, a town that I actually went to last summer in France.
0: In France, okay.
1: Yeah, and like, I'm kind of thinking this is going to really damage Bayou because they've got a whole museum for the Bayou Tapestry.
0: And it's gone.
1: And it's gone. It's kind of the whole reason why you'd ever go to Bayou.
0: Sorry, why would they do that? That's like, has the Book of Kells ever gone on tour? Why is the Book of Kells not in Kells, by the way? That's another question.
1: So many questions.
0: Yeah.
1: But this is the thing. If the Book of Kells went, it would want to be for some serious dosh, which is what I assume the British Museum has paid to have the Bayou Tapestry there until next July. So it's there for a long time. However, the way people are acting to this news is crazy, but also like kind of lovely. So when tickets went on sale, people queued up for tickets like in the queue for hours, like a Taylor Swift concert. There was such a mad dash to get tickets to see it on the first day.
0: Now, hang on a minute now. I don't like your tone, Miss Mouse. As someone who is a woman of the arts.
1: I know, I'm so full of your
0: favourite. I don't know now. I don't know if this is a bit disparaging.
1: No, I think this is unreal. I'm delighted for the Bayou Tapestry. People are going to see it. It only opened last week in the British Museum.
0: This also isn't the arts, by the way, really.
1: Yeah, it's completely different. Well, I mean, history is an arts subject.
0: Ish.
1: People have been dressing up in medieval gear.
0: Ah, good on them.
1: To go see it. I love this. It's like Comic-Con for history nerds.
0: That's good crack.
1: So I found this all very wholesome. But it begs the question, Carl, if there was ever to be like a precious historical item that came to Ireland for a limited period, is there anything you'd actually like queue up to see? I'd be first in line for Tutankhamun. That'd be class.
0: Sorry, are you mad?
1: What?
0: I wouldn't go near Tutankhamun. Have you ever heard some of the stories of people who went into the tomb?
1: I don't believe any of them.
0: Okay, on your head be it then. You go and visit Tutankhamun and see things growing out of your arse and everything like that afterwards. That's what'll happen to you. You'll get bad juju and that's it, you're done.
1: I'd probably go viral though, so it'd be grand.
0: Okay, well, I kind of have done this.
1: Yeah?
0: Well, it was with my family when we were like, I was about 11 or 12. There's definitely people here who'll remember this. The relics of St. Therese came to Ireland. And a lot of Irish people would have quite a devotion to St. Therese. My sister's Therese. My dad and my mum would be, you know, very kind of, very devoted to St. Therese.
1: Yeah.
0: They'd be very religious. And I remember them bringing us to see the relics of St. Therese. But I remember at the time, vaguely remember there being ads on bus stops.
1: What?
0: And it was something along the lines of, it was like they were teasing that the relics were coming, but it was saying something like, she's bigger than Madonna. It was, I can't remember the exact wording of it.
1: That's such good marketing.
0: But that's how they positioned it. They genuinely marketed it. Like,
1: that's good marketing because Madonna is also a name that they use for the Virgin Mary.
0: That's very cool.
1: Get them back, get them into 2 of them.
0: So honestly, it was, I remember it being such a big deal, and there was huge crowds everywhere you went. There was massive people, like, as in you'd be queuing around to like visit the relics.
1: Yeah.
0: I remember that. The only other thing I can think of that I would definitely queue up for is, this is real Loserville now.
1: Go on.
0: Formula One have this thing called the F1 exhibition, and it travels the world.
1: Mm-hmm.
0: But within that exhibition, obviously they have loads of like really cool things like historic cars and race suits and helmets from drivers and all of that. The thing that I really want to go and see that's part of the exhibition is, we spoke about this only last week on the show, Romain Grosjean, who was the driver who had that very famous crash in 2020,
1: yeah,
0: where the car erupted into a fireball and he was extremely lucky to make it out alive. They still have the charred remains of that car. And
1: you're,
0: I would love,
1: man,
0: to go and visit that as a shrine to motorsport safety. That's what I would go to.
1: Dead women and burnt cars. That's what you go
0: exactly
1: see.
0: Exactly.

0: Good morning. This is 2FM Breakfast. You're with Carol and Aisling. Until 10, it's about to hit 6:30, so time to head over to the newsroom for a first look at the headlines.
1: Morning. A new report from the Child Law Project has highlighted an increasing shortage of suitable care placements for some of the state's most vulnerable children. In many cases, children are being housed in unregulated special emergency arrangements, with some repeatedly going missing and being placed at risk of criminality and sexual exploitation. The First Ministers of Wales, Scotland and Northern Ireland will meet in Cardiff today, where they'll sign a declaration on independence. They want the British government to plan for and facilitate constitutional change in the three devolved regions. And the vast majority of Irish adults say they receive suspicious calls, text messages, emails or online content at least once a month. New figures published by FraudSmart show consumers believe the problem is getting worse every year. The weather forecast: dry start for most areas, sunny spells in the north and east, but outbreaks of rain and drizzle will develop in the south and west, and highest temperatures today of 17 to 24 degrees.

0: 2FM Breakfast, Carl and Ash here with you. And on the way, in an hour and a half's time, it's the A to Z quiz. 90 seconds on the clock. All you have to do is beat the alphabet. You win 10 grand. Super simple.
1: Very, very simple. We did really, really well on Friday. We got to you. We basically had 3 questions left. And it was a little bit heartbreaking. But we're hoping we can do just as well, if not better, this week. The first question of the quiz. This comes out to you and you alone at 6:35-ish. What A manages people's money?
0: Okay, there you go. Well, if you think you know the answer to that, or even if you don't, just look it up. And there's your first answer to today's A to Z quiz. And come on and play. You can win yourself €10,000. Give us a text now. A to Z with your name, 51552 or 087 187 9200.

Special in inside. She takes down and on the internet when she needs just a little.

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0: getting on? This is 2FM Breakfast. Carol and Aisling with you. Happy Monday.
1: We've spoken about metal detecting on this show before, and I think we've gone into the legalities of it, haven't we?
0: Oh, I don't think I'm familiar with the legalities.
1: I'm pretty sure we found out in this show that it's actually illegal to use a metal detector in Ireland without having like actual written permission from the state.
0: Or a license.
1: You'd have to have a license. It's quite a serious process you have to go through.
0: You don't see a lot of metal detectors out and about.
1: You don't.
0: Now, I don't be at the beach very often, but I just feel like they were a bigger kind of factor in my childhood.
1: Yeah, I've very rarely seen anyone with a metal detector. Jesus, I don't think ever.
0: It's like
1: in my life.
0: You know those things where it's like, God, I really thought, sinkholes were going to be a bigger feature in my life growing up.
1: Yeah.
0: It's like that, metal detectors.
1: Exactly. Wow, sinkholes, that's niche.
0: Yeah,
1: it's obviously something you worried about quite a lot as a child.
0: Yeah, I just thought about it an awful lot.
1: Well, I have a story about this guy called Stanley Green. He's from Kent and he had kept a strange 6-inch lump of metal on a shelf in his conservatory for about 10 years after finding it out while metal detecting, okay? So he never really worked out what it was. Now, can I be straight with you?
0: Yeah.
1: It's very nailed-shaped.
0: Okay.
1: So yeah. That's just, it's a very phallic-shaped
0: object. Well, it's good
1: object.
0: To know the shape, yeah.
1: Okay. Well, anyway, at one stage he considered melting it down for the lead within it.
0: Right.
1: But this
0: risky.
1: Week he did the whole thing that a lot of people these days would do, which is that he took a picture of it and ran it through AI to identify it. Okay? Sorry to have more AI chat on the show. But anyway, this is interesting.
0: Yeah.
1: This is kind of terrifying. The AI came back saying it appeared to be a German incendiary bomb and gave him a critical warning not to touch it and to contact emergency services immediately. This thing had been sitting in his house for a decade.
0: He surely assumed it could have been a bomb of some sort. I feel like a metal detector would be well up on their missiles and grenades and all that.
1: I'm going to show this to Ash, right? Now, genuinely, right? On first look, does this scream bomb to you?
0: It's extremely
1: phallic.
0: Dildo shaped.
1: It like, isn't it?
0: Yeah, it also kind of looks like it's made of stone.
1: It actually looks like... I'm not trying to be funny here. It actually looks like a sex toy that you would have gotten in like
0: Stone
1: the 1800s. A Stone Age sex toy.
0: Yeah.
1: Well,
0: which
1: anyway,
0: actually probably would have been worth a fair bit.
1: So naturally, he didn't call the emergency services first. He called his son. So then his son called the police and officers arrived. They took one look at it and they evacuated him, his wife, his son and the neighbour while the bomb disposal team were called.
0: Oh my God. He's
1: so,
0: had it for 10 years on the shelf.
1: I love this. His wife had the most... She has to have Irish blood, this map, right? Because listen to what her reaction is. There's a potential bomb in your gaff, right?
0: Yeah.
1: She goes to police. Please don't put up a police cordon. That's embarrassing. There's potentially a bomb in the house and she asked them not to put up a cordon because it's embarrassing. Anyway, the army bomb disposal team, they arrived and removed the device. They took it to a nearby field and detonated it safely. So anyway, it was an unexploded bomb that was in the house for 10 years.
0: I was sure it was going to end up being something else.
1: No, so like, do you know what? I know there's a lot of kind of terrifying stuff around AI. This is where the good use of it comes in, okay?
0: Yeah.
1: Let's keep it at this level of AI, okay? Something where it like kind of saves our lives rather than, I don't know, killing all of us.
0: Yeah, detecting bombs rather than making
1: yes.
0: them as well.
1: Or setting them off.
0: Yeah, that's good.
2: This is a game. Whatever I play to you, you play back to me. You play back.

0: Howdy doody, this is Carol and Aisling on 2FM Breakfast.
1: Never getting away with that. Clip that up right now.
0: Yeah, but when and Roz isn't here, never I can say
1: let
0: what
1: her,
0: I want.
1: Never I'm let her live it down. Howdy doody.
0: I'm not okay. afraid of you, Carol.
1: Well, okay, I actually have something now for you, which I genuinely over the weekend was like, I'm going to

0: you who learned a party piece in school and you could still recite it back or play it back or sing it back or whatever it might be to this day? Surely you've a whole repertoire of them.
1: Oh, I'm grinning ear to ear. I'm like, are you asking me to perform today, Carl? Because
0: Ash, today you will get to perform. Okay?
1: Yes.
0: And I will be performing too because I have brought said item with me.
1: Oh, brilliant.
0: And I'll be performing in a few moments' time. But in the meantime, do you have a party piece or something you learned in school that you can still perform to this day perfectly? 51552 or voice notes.
1: Oh, yes.
0: This is made for voice notes. 087 187 9200. We'll be bringing those to you in a few minutes' time.

0: Will, Roz and Ashley.
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3: It's 7 o'clock. Good morning. I'm Emma Cunahan. A new report from the Child Law Project has highlighted an increasing shortage of suitable care placements for some of the country's most vulnerable children. In many cases, the children are being housed in unregulated special emergency arrangements, with some repeatedly going missing and being placed at risk of criminality and sexual exploitation. Kate Carolyn reports.
4: The report examined 106 child protection cases heard in the district court during the first half of this year. It found that one in six cases involved difficulties in finding a suitable placement for a child. In many cases, children were being housed in unregulated special emergency arrangements, with some repeatedly going missing and being placed at risk of criminality and sexual exploitation. Among other issues featured in the report are parental disability, addiction, domestic violence, and the absence of one or both parents due to death or imprisonment. The Child Law Project has warned that the problem is getting worse instead of better and called on the government to make it a priority issue.
3: The First Ministers of Wales, Scotland and Northern Ireland will meet in Cardiff, where they'll sign a declaration on independence today. They want the British government to plan for and facilitate constitutional change in the three devolved regions. Here's our London correspondent, Sean Whelan.
5: For the first time ever, nationalist parties head the governments in the UK's three devolved regions, Scotland, Wales and Northern Ireland. But today, they're meeting as party leaders, not first ministers. So Sinn Féin President Mary Lou MacDonald will be in Cardiff, along with party vice president Michelle O'Neill. The SNP and Plaid Cymru will be represented by their leaders John Swinney and Rún ap Iorwerth. They're looking to cooperate on the economy, energy and European and international affairs. They also want the British government to plan for and facilitate constitutional change in Scotland, Wales and Northern Ireland.
3: The vast majority of Irish adults say they receive suspicious calls, text messages, emails or online content at least once a month. New figures published by FraudSmart show consumers believe the problem is getting worse every year. One in four reported that suspicious calls and messages seemed AI generated.
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3: A dry start for most areas, sunny spells from the north and east, but outbreaks of rain and drizzle will develop in the south and west. Highest temperatures 17 to 24 degrees.
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7: Ag Tosnu Limlochlia, the Swords Road in Dublin is slow inbound from Clontarf College towards Griffith Avenue. August Tosha Mall on the South Circular Road, starting at the Cunningham Road Junction towards the St John's Road Junction. August Air Dara at Conde na Mí, the M1 southbound in County Meath is busy around Junction 7, Julianstown. August Matosh Gael to August of Wien Drach, the Sveidu Liv Texahiola to 51552.
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8: Golf first, and an emotional Shane Lowry said, "This is as big as it gets," as he routed the field at the Amgen Irish Open and ended his 4-year wait for a victory. It was absolutely outrageous. I don't think I've ever seen someone win something by such a margin. Was it 11 shots he won by in the end?
9: I don't know. I didn't see it.
8: It was, see, you were there. I saw you on the TV. I saw you there.
9: Don't be spreading that around.
8: Yeah,
9: now.
8: I could see you. After the victory last night, he told RTE Sports, "Something like this feels as big as it gets for me. The nerves in my stomach this morning. I couldn't be happier. I don't seem to do it very often, but when I do, it seems to be pretty cool. So that was an unbelievable day." Isn't he so Irish? Even when he's winning and he's absolutely destroyed everyone, he's still like, "I don't seem to do it very often."
9: Yeah, yeah, yeah. We wouldn't mind it a bit more often.
8: Brings himself down a peg or two.

0: Well done. Unbelievable, Shane Lowry. And in football news, ProRef has contacted Manchester United to acknowledge an error of judgment relating to Erling Haaland's winning goal in the Manchester Derby. So VAR had determined that Haaland was in an onside position and deemed that while in an offside position, Enzo Fernandez didn't play the ball. However, ProRef said on Sunday evening that the VAR did not recognise the likely impact of Fernandez's position and should have recommended an on-field review.
1: Now, that I did see because I was in the pub when it happened.
0: Oh,
1: and
0: go on.
1: There was all sorts
0: Ructions.
1: Of chaos. Ructions, yeah.
0: Really?
1: I was more just distracted by Haaland's new hair, which I don't support. But
0: He needs the long hair back.
1: Because he's making mistakes.
0: For these stories and more, you can head over to rte.ie/sports.
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1: Good morning. Welcome to 2FM Breakfast. You are with Carl and Aisling. It's Monday. Welcome back to a new week.
0: Yes, we're very, very excited to have you here. Thank you so much for tuning in to 2FM Breakfast. And we've loads coming up between now and 10 o'clock. But in a couple of minutes time, we're going to be chatting to you about, I suppose you could call it party pieces that you learned when you were in school, but that you can still kind of recite or play to this day.
1: Yeah, I'm kind of thinking like it could be a performance of sorts, but it could be maybe a rhyme or a prayer or something like that. Like that as well.
0: Remember on the A to Z quiz there a couple of weeks ago, we had someone who could recite the alphabet backwards.
1: Yes.
0: And they did it like, the speed was unbelievable. I was like, well, you definitely learned that in school.
1: 100%.
0: You know what I mean?
1: Well, unless you've got a very strange job like us.
0: Yeah, that's true. That is true.
1: That might be the type of thing we'd do.
0: Well, it could be anything at all. So 51552 0871879200. I might have a little performance for you in a moment.
1: Oh, aren't we so lucky?
0: Do you know what I mean?
1: All right. Carl taking to the mic in the next few minutes after Jazzy. This is My People on 2FM.

0: fresh music from our girl Jazzy. That's called My People. You're with Carl and Aisling on 2FM Breakfast. And Carl, you've got something to do for us, I suppose.
1: Have a little performance for you. Well, look, this all comes off the back of, we were having a conversation and it was just about how, like in adulthood, right,
0: mm-hmm.
1: you can learn a new skill, but the skill will leave you within a couple of weeks if you're not using that skill.
0: Yeah.
1: You know what I mean? You could learn, start getting lessons for an instrument or whatever it might be. But if you're not going to those lessons, a few weeks later, it's all gone. You have to start again. Whereas things that you learn when you're a kid and that you learn in school, they actually stay in there as muscle memory. They never leave you.
0: Yeah.
1: And my example of that is I have this. I have a recorder in my hand.
0: Can I describe this recorder? Because yeah. it's quite like flashy.
1: Yeah, it is.
0: It's like a see-through pink.
1: Don't know where it came from, to be honest with you. And I don't know whether it's an expensive recorder or what the story is.
0: Oh, no, no. Can I just tell the public? It's not an expensive recorder.
1: It's,
0: this thing looks like it's made out of, like made by Fisher Price.
1: Well, also as well, it hasn't, it's seen better days because it's been chewed by Angie.
0: Okay. Yeah, I can see that at the top.
1: The kids do play it sometimes at home. Now, naturally with kids, there's not a lot of technique. So there's a lot of spit has got into this
0: Brilliant.
1: Thing that has kind of just stayed there fermenting over
0: is
1: time.
0: Is this a recorder that you played in school?
1: No. It's okay. not. I don't know where my one from school is, but it was definitely not. They didn't have us playing see-through pink recorders in school.
0: I was thinking.
1: But anyway, it was like, it came out of the playpen the other day. And I was like, God, when I was in, what's it called? Second class.
0: Yeah.
1: Jeez, I couldn't remember. Second class. For our communion, we learned to play a Catholic banger. Look. And we've spoken about Catholic bangers before.
0: Yeah, oh, there are a few.
1: For our communion. And I would like to play it for you now. You might not know what it is, but
0: oh my God, this is exciting. Here we go.
1: Wasn't that beautiful?
0: That was lovely.
1: Not absolutely beautiful. Not absolutely stunning. Not absolutely gorgeous.
0: You took a breath quite early on. I was like, you've only played two notes. And he's already taking a breath, but then absolutely. We kind of got a bit better.
1: So if you didn't recognize, let's take our bread. So we used to play that. We played that in our communion.
0: Will you sing that?
1: Oh, it goes something like, take our bread. Da, da, da, da, da. I actually don't know the words to it.
0: You actually just know the accompaniment.
1: We just played it. So we played it on the tin whistle, but I had to go with the recorder. But anyway, we played that as the procession of, like, you know, you're bringing the gifts up.
0: Yeah.
1: We played that. I swear to God, 8 years of age, hasn't left me. Still there. Strong as anything.
0: I think the tin whistle tunes, they are kind of deeply embedded. I might give that a go in a little while because I think there's a few I could probably whip out.
1: Give a little sterilise first.
0: We're well used to sterilising things on this show. Okay, so we're looking for things that you learned as a child. Maybe it was like a little musical performance. It could have been a poem. It could have been a prayer.
1: Exactly.
0: That's still completely in there, in its full, in your head.
1: A voice note would be brilliant as well, okay? Someone, for example, Ella says, I know my Spanish role play, El Portil Roto, off by heart. Genuinely engraved into my brain. I hope
0: Ella,
1: I pronounced
0: that
1: gonna
0: right. We're going to need to hear that.

0: Miley Cyrus and Bass Persuades. That's the new one from her. You can keep your messages coming into us on 087-187-9200. We love your voice notes as well, about kind of things you learned as a kid that are still ingrained in your brain.
1: Now listen, whether anyone's going to be able to pull off a performance quite as sensational as the one that I pulled off playing the recorder there, who knows?
0: We'll have to wait and see.
1: I would love to know. It could be a party piece, a poem, it could be something on an instrument, it could be a song, it could be something ridiculous. We don't care. We just want to know what they are.
0: But coming up next on the show is Beat That. Carl, you are on top from Friday with this.

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12: All right, good morning. If you're just joining us, it's time for Beat That, where we go head-to-head picking morning bangers. I am on top from Friday, and Ashbon, you have to beat this song this morning.

0: doesn't get much better than that. A universal word that we all use every single day. Wonderful. What a nice way to start your week with a nice little friendly hello.
1: Thanks, Carl. Yeah, that is exactly why you picked that song. I've decided to kind of fight fire with fire. I haven't gone for something a whole lot different to that. I've gone for a dance tune that's kind of the same era, I think. And I think this is going to be an interesting battle on the texts. So it's Carol versus Aisling, 51552 or WhatsApp, 0871879200. It's the battle of the noughties, I think, or else the teens, whenever these songs come out.

0: G6. Door kicked in.
1: Nice.
0: Monday, let's go.
1: Bloody
0: like a
1: nice.
0: G6 on 2FM breakfast. Ah, that was great now. Verse.
1: Michael, I absolutely wholeheartedly agree. Too much for a Monday. Carl for the win.
0: Ah, yeah. Michael.
1: Fair play to you, Michael.
0: Live a little. I don't really like this one from Jer. OMG, it only took Ash months to realise what beat that was about. Ash, my vote is for you. Yup, yup, out of that. Look, I'll take it.
1: Listen, it's, yeah, a compli-sult. Is that what we call those things?
0: I think it's more of a sult now, to be honest.
1: Back to work after the holidays. Ash, you just made it a little bit easier with that banger. Thank you. Fair play. What a fantastic start to my Monday. Thank you, Ash. All right, everyone. Can we just calm down with the thank yous?
0: Ah, jeez, lads. I'm scrolling down and it's looking good. Ash, you're like a G6. What a tune. Good shout, Ash. But it doesn't get me going like hello does. Carl for the win.
1: Gina, embarrassed for you, Ash.
0: What?
1: I absolutely agree with
0: Sorry,
1: you.
0: Sorry, on what grounds?
1: Dead right.
0: On
1: absolutely
0: what grounds?
1: Right,
0: okay.
1: Just in general.
0: It is Carl versus Aisling this morning. The winner has done it with 66%. Carl, would you like to tell us?
1: The winner by 66%. It's bloody Ash Barty.
0: Yeah.
1: For God's sake. Oh,
0: in your face, people who thought that was too much for a Monday.
1: The only thing is, though, I have an extensive list put together for Beat That of songs I'm excited to play. So I'm excited to go up against it tomorrow. I have one song in particular I'm getting across the line with producer John.
0: I'm so scared. Carl
1: I cannot
0: has one
1: wait.
0: Song
1: you know what it
0: pocket.
1: Is, John.

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1: All right, coming up, we're going to be going through your kind of things that are ingrained in your head since childhood, party pieces, poems, prayers, bits from school, the whole lot. You can get them into us on 087 187 9200. But it is 7:30, as Carl mentioned, so time to head over to Emma in the newsroom and get the headlines.
2: Good morning. A new report from the Child Law Project has highlighted an increasing shortage of suitable care placements for some of the state's most vulnerable children. In many cases, the children are being housed in unregulated special emergency arrangements, with some repeatedly going missing and being placed at risk of criminality and sexual exploitation. The First Ministers of Wales, Scotland and Northern Ireland will meet in Cardiff today, where they'll sign a declaration on independence. They want the British government to plan for and facilitate constitutional change in the three devolved regions. And the vast majority of Irish adults say they receive suspicious calls, text messages, emails or online content at least once a month. New figures published by FraudSmart show consumers believe the problem is getting worse every year. The weather forecast: a dry start for most areas, sunny spells in the north and east, but outbreaks of rain and drizzle will develop in the south and west, and top temperatures 17 to 24 degrees.
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5: In Loughlea, Gardiner Street is busy inbound from Railway Street towards Beresford Place. Augustusha Intach Mall from Amien Street towards Connolly Station. Hall at Gundang the Meath, the King's Court Road just outside Knobber in County Meath is closed from 9 o'clock this morning due to works taking place. Agusar Dara at Gurkig, the Magazine Road has a stop-go system in place from St Clair's Avenue towards Highfield West. Cosmatoshgale to Agus of Wiendroch, the schedule of Texahiola to 51552.
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0: Fontaine's DC, Marianne here on 2FM. Breakfast is 25 to 8. And it's Carl and Ash here with you until 10. We're talking about kind of party pieces that you learned in school that you can still recite perfectly to this day. They're ingrained within you.
1: And you did a little performance for us earlier, Carl, on the recorder, which was nice. It was you performing kind of a Catholic tune.
0: If you want me to give it
1: go for it again there, yeah.
0: I won't do the full thing, but isn't that beautiful?
1: Yeah.
0: Absolutely
1: stunning. Lovely.
0: Take our breath.
1: Lovely tone.
0: There you go. Yeah.
1: To the sound.
0: And that's this recorder's in the key of B.
1: Oh, good to know. Yeah. Well, people, of course, understood that. Okay, so we're looking for a message from you, 087-187-9200, things that are ingrained in your head. For some reason, a lot of Irish is ingrained in my head. Maybe because, like, in Ireland, we wouldn't be the best probably at teaching our native language, and there's a lot of like learning off.
0: Yeah, there's not a lot of like teaching it conversationally. It's all about, I kind of think they try to make it run before you can walk. It's like, let's study this poem or literature, and it's like, no, hang on a minute, I still don't know how to like go down, ask to go down to the shops.
1: Yeah, exactly. Yeah, and there's obviously lots of like learning off of essays when you get into the later years or whatever. But I can remember quite a bit from primary school. Obviously, I know the Leganishka Cormucker, the screwed. Fall pair Latourik August Nakeshna Roan Liquid Ah Beep.
0: Yeah.
1: You know? But there's this poem in my head from primary school, and it's about pirates, and it goes like this: Re ra ra re is cack crack a dory shin. Re ra ra re to co from Weena Gwyn. Re ra ra re Tommy there on Farraga. Re ra ra re a lung more father. Don't ask me why that's in my head.
0: It doesn't rhyme very well.
1: It's not that good.
0: By poem standards.
1: It's a bit repetitive.
0: Not great.
1: It's basically pirates being like, we're pirates, we're in a big long boat, we're on the waves, and we've got a big chest.
0: Wow.
1: Yes,
0: that's nuts.
1: But why is that in my head?
0: Do you know what? It's so funny.
1: Entirety.
0: You've just reminded me of when you're learning a language, even sometimes how they might like give you a rhyme to remember things.
1: Yeah.
0: So I remember in French being taught, anyway, it goes E-E-S-E. O-N-S-E-Z-O-N-T. E-E-S-E.
1: And after the verb.
0: Yeah. What you would say, like, or exactly. I can't even remember it now.
1: Yeah. That's it, I think.
0: That's in my head. Don't know where the rest of it is. Don't know how to speak the language.
1: It's weird.
0: We got a message in from Tom. It says, good morning, guys. I was born in England and lived there until I was 6 years old. Yet, I still can rattle off Henry VIII's six wives and exactly what happened to them. Okay? Only lived there for 6 years. Divorced, beheaded, died. Divorced, beheaded, survived.
1: So disturbing.
0: I left England when I was 6, and that's still permanently lodged in my brain. If that's not childhood brainwashing, I don't know what is.
1: Parents are like, why is he singing that song?
0: Why is he going through that?
1: Somebody else says, in 4th class, my primary school teacher taught us the counties of Ireland in geographical order, and ever since, I can recite them in under 10 seconds.
0: Don't believe you.
1: Do you know what?
0: Need a voice note. I don't believe you.
1: Yeah. We're going to need a voice note there. But my teacher came up with like a way to remember the counties in each of the provinces, and I can also remember them. Ulster is Donegal, Derry, Antrim, Down, Armagh, Monaghan, Cavan, Fermanagh, Tyrone. It's not even a poem.
0: What?
1: Louth, Longford, Meath, Westmeath, Offaly, Kildare, Dublin, Leash, Carlow, Kilkenny, Wicklow, Wexford.
0: So you just turned it into like a little rhyme or something like that.
1: But that's like literally on the tip of my tongue.
0: Oh, okay, there has to be a load more of these out there. Like kind of silly things that you learned in school that are just still in your head for some reason. 51552, or some of them, I'm not going to take your word for it unless I'm here. 087-187-9200.
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1: Do you seriously call this news?
0: Carl, you're going to get very excited by the first sentence of this story, but I want you to listen before you weigh in, okay?
2: Big deep breath.
0: An athlete's Hyrox performance has sparked debate after completing a race in Beijing despite soiling herself midway through the event.
2: Okay.
0: Buckle up.
2: I'm not saying anything.
0: So footage of this woman competing in the indoor crucial fitness competition despite her soiled legs went viral, with people raising concerns around hygiene, naturally, but others saluting her resolve to push through. Okay, Hyrox have had to come up with a statement because lots of the participants complained that they had to use soiled equipment throughout the race.
2: No, man.
0: And apparently a major cleanup operation took place on Saturday after the event took place, replacing sections of carpet and sanitizing equipment. The company didn't reveal the woman's identity, but apparently she's been getting awful abuse online, threats and violence and the whole lot, which is terrible because there's videos of her that have gone viral. So Hyrox have said, you know, nobody should be subject to these kind of interactions online just for taking part in a Hyrox event. But they did say that, you know, this was an a less than ideal situation.
2: This is why I don't, I'm so sorry, but this is why I don't trust any of you who do Hyrox. And it's not because I think that all of you are going to go around soiling yourselves, but I think that all of you are so competitive that if you needed to get from A to B and I was in your way, you would absolutely go through me to get there.
0: I think this woman may have kind of mistaken an indoor Hyrox event, which uses equipment, with soiling yourself in the likes of a marathon. Very, very different. If you're in a marathon, right, you're a solo participant and you're outside amongst fresh air, you can keep relatively far away from other people and you're kind of just on your own journey. When you're doing Hyrox, you're touching balls, you're doing lunges, you're doing sit-ups.
2: This sounds to me like someone who's shat themselves while running. That's exactly what it sounds like to me, and you're trying to make excuses for yourself.
0: Girl, what happens in the last couple of miles of a marathon stays there.
2: Now, I have spoken about this before. I did the Dublin Marathon before and I got to the KCR, which you're like, you're probably not even at the 18 mile mark.
0: It. You're still just after halfway.
2: Quite a ways to go. And there was a man beside me and he had poo running down his legs. And I remember like there was actual portaloos there. And I was like going, looking at my watch, and I was like, man, we're on for 5.5 hour marathon here.
0: Like, he wasn't like at the front.
2: Clean yourself.
0: Yeah.
2: You animal.
0: You have another 2 hours at least to go from this point.
2: But taking 2 minutes out to clean yourself is going to be far less off of your ego than arriving at the finish line stained with your own filth.
0: But I still think that's an entirely different situation to being indoors.
2: That's crazy.
0: Using balls and kettlebells and whatever and lying down on the ground.
2: No, do you know what though? This is like, Hyrox should have disqualified her. Like, there has to be a rule.
0: Yeah.
2: That like, if you're going to like soil yourself in an event like that, like there's just genuinely massive hygiene kind of question marks that are raised there. So I actually think, do you know what? Fair play to her. It wasn't in the rule book. Go for it. Go for it.
0: She's just bending the rules a little bit.
2: Exactly.
0: She's just improving it for the future people.
2: Wow. Yeah. That is outrageous.
0: Anyway, leave her alone.
2: Okay.
0: Go to the loo.
2: Yeah.

0: There you go, that's Danielle Harrell, Two Hearts.
1: Go on, do what you were doing
0: there. 2FM Breakfast. Do you know what it was? I was trying to play a song that's come in on text that someone can play in the recorder. Aaron texted and said, I can play Pop Goes the Weasel perfectly on the recorder. I've forgotten everything else. Truly a useless skill. So naturally, I was like, well, I'm going to try and play that on the recorder. No, can't do it. Sorry.
1: Why would you think you'd be able to pick that up and play it?
0: Because my recorder playing is so good.
1: It's so good.
0: Yes.
1: So this is off the back of a question that we asked you earlier on about what's the thing from childhood that is still ingrained in your head? Maybe a poem or a song or something that you can play that you can still do. Somebody says, I still remember my sixth class crush's phone number off by heart.
0: That used to be a big thing, being able to memorise people's numbers. Not a party piece, but I remember this explanation of how fold mountains are formed from first year in secondary school. I'm 31 now. Evan, thanks for sending that on and not sending the explanation of how fold mountains are formed.
1: We're on the edge of our seats, Evan. We'll never know.
0: Yeah.
1: I too can still play a few bangers on the tin whistle from second class. The thing is, I don't have a musical note in me, but I'm good at maths, so I learned them by numbers and associated finger positions. I still have the numbers in my head.
0: Yeah.
1: 6, 4, 7, 2, 3, PS in the key of D.
0: Unbelievable.
1: Which is how I sang it there in the
0: there
1: key
0: you
1: of
0: go.
1: D.
0: Yeah, yeah, well done.
1: Thanks.
0: I know multiplication tables 2 to 9 by heart from a very young age. My mother was a junior and senior infants teacher and she made us copy them a lot and we had an oral test every day. She was so strict and obsessed with tables, it was traumatising.
1: Yeah, there's a few tables coming to mind as well. Someone said, I made a jingle out of friction is a force that opposes motion between two objects in contact in third year science class and I've never forgotten it. It didn't even come up in the exam and it's never been put to you since. Where's the jingle?
0: This is the thing.
1: Send a voice note with the jingle.
0: This could have been perfect and you could have used this finally for good use and taught everyone around Ireland about this jingle.
1: Now, Bula was for Nikki who has sent in a voice note.
2: Hi guys. When I was in school, when I was about 8 or 9, we, for some reason, were taking part in the local St. Patrick's Day parade and our teacher was really into drama and she taught us this chant, I suppose, to kind of shout out and energize ourselves when we were doing the parade. And I'm in my 40s now, so you know, 30 odd years later, this chant lives rent free in my head. It's just ingrained in my brain. And it is Akumala, Akumala, Akumala Vista. Oh no, no, no, no, no Vista. Eeny meeny decimini, ooala wala meeny bleep diddly ockin duckin voda skanookanuckin. Doesn't make sense. I don't know why it's in there, but I would genuinely say I find myself saying that a couple of times a year for absolutely no reason.
1: And now on national radio, Nikki, that was brilliant.
0: We should open up every hour of the show with that, just to get everyone going around the country. Would be perfect.
1: There was a mashup of things there because I know Eeny Meeny Jasmine, you are the one, Meeny,
0: and then it just turned into
1: and
0: something
1: then
0: else.
1: I didn't know Oki Oki Uda or whatever she did there.
0: Love it though. Thank you.

0: Still Lifty. That's Boston on 2FM Breakfast. All right, this week on the show, we're all about making your morning coffee extra special, and it's all to celebrate McCafé's loyalty program going digital and available now on the McDonald's app, where there's lots of offers, like a free cup of McCafé once a week for the month of September. That's brilliant.
1: Absolutely wonderful.
0: Absolutely gorgeous.
1: Absolutely banging coffee, to be fair. It's easier than ever to treat yourself every day to some nice coffee at a nicer price. And because McCafé is better than you think it is, they want to help you make your balance better than you think it is, with €1,000 to be won every single morning this week on the show. We've got all the details on how you could win that coming up a little bit later on.
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3: Coming up on Monday, Dieran will be catching up with Patrick Kilty ahead of his return to the Late Late Set next Friday. Former child actor Maeve Press will be talking about her new show, Failure Confetti, and who will be joining us from The Traders. All this with Dieran, Monday from 10. It's almost 8 o'clock, and a latte is only as good as the Irish dairy behind it. 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
7: It's 8 o'clock. Good morning. I'm Emma Cunahan. A new report from the Child Law Project has highlighted an increasing shortage of suitable care placements for some of the country's most vulnerable children. In many cases, children were being housed in unregulated special emergency arrangements, with some repeatedly going missing and being placed at risk of criminality and sexual exploitation.

0: exploitation. Dr. Carol Coulter is director of the project. She says they're so vulnerable, they're at risk to themselves and others.
1: They are the extremes, and it is a relatively small cohort of children, but they potentially can be at great risk to themselves and sometimes even pose a risk to the public, because they are very vulnerable to being exploited by criminals, to being drawn into criminal activity.
0: US President Donald Trump has clarified that his announcement last night to lift tariffs on Irish whiskey applies to Ireland only and not the EU. Whiskey made here being sold into the US had been subject to a 10% tariff. Mr. Trump was asked again about the move at the steps of Air Force One before he departed Shannon Airport last night at the end of his two-day visit.
2: Well, it was very unfair because others have the relief and they didn't, so I thought I'd do it. And actually, Shane asked me about it too. A lot of people. It was pretty unfair, so I decided to do it.
3: But just Ireland or all of the
2: EU? Ireland.
0: The First Ministers of Wales, Scotland and Northern Ireland will meet in Cardiff today, where they'll sign a declaration on independence they want the British government to plan for and facilitate constitutional change in the three devolved regions. And the vast majority of Irish adults say they receive suspicious calls, text messages, emails or online content at least once a month. New figures published by FraudSmart show consumers believe the problem is getting worse every year. One in four people reported that suspicious calls and messages appeared to be AI generated.
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0: A dry start for most areas with sunny spells in the north and east, but outbreaks of rain and drizzle will develop in the south and west, and top temperatures 17 to 24 degrees.
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8: In Oliver, Doosbury and the Drava slow westbound from the Coola roundabout towards the Monivea Road junction. Agusahalli Limni, the Dock Road has a southbound delay building as you head towards Cortbrack Avenue. Airdera Imlaw Clia, there's a collision on Dublin's M50 northbound. It's in the right-hand lane just after Junction 5, Finglas. Agus Mátas Gaelta, Agus Afuín Drácht, is Féidir Liv, text the Hiola to 51552.
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9: Golfers and an emotional Shane Lowry said this feels as big as it gets as he routed the field at the MGen Irish Open and ended his four-year wait for a victory. So after the victory last night, he told RTÉ Sports something like this: feels as big as it gets for me. The nerves in my stomach this morning, I couldn't be happier. I don't seem to do it very often, but when I do, it seems to be pretty cool. So it was an unbelievable day today. And then in football news, ProRef has contacted Manchester United to acknowledge an error of judgment relating to Erling Haaland's winning goal in the Manchester Derby. VAR had determined that Haaland was in an onside position and deemed that while in an offside position, Enzo Fernandez didn't play the ball. However, ProRef said on Sunday evening that the VAR did not recognise the likely impact of Fernandez's position and should have recommended an on-field review. Having not seen that, I swear to God, I am so confused right now. Even so I can't even imagine what it was like watching it live.
10: I think, well, end of the day, a goal was allowed that shouldn't have been. I feel like, what, and you get an apology from the ref? That's not good enough.
9: No, listen, that's it. This is sport, though.
10: Jeez.
9: This is sport. Oh, do you know what? I think get rid of all that nonsense.
10: Yeah, well, there you go. There's the VAR failing.
9: Let the mistakes happen. Let them riot. Whatever. This is how it goes. For these stories and more, you can head over to rte.ie/sport.
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10: Ah, how are you getting on? It's Monday, it's 8:05. You're with Carl and Aisling. We hope you had a great weekend. You're ready to take on a brand new week.
9: Yeah, and we're very, very excited here on 2FM Breakfast because... Is there anyone listening right now who'd like to go and see Harry Styles next year?
10: Me.
9: Maybe.
10: Me, please.
9: I'm pretty sure everyone. So it was announced late last week. He's bringing his Together

0: together tour to Croke Park next summer. Two massive dates, August the 18th and the 20th. Height of the summer. It's going to be incredible. And anyone who saw the Slane gig, they still talk about how good it was. He's got to be the biggest artist in the world right now. And he's absolutely incredible as a live performer. His special guest is Baby Rose with the MCD pre-sale from 9 o'clock this morning. And it's on general sale at 4 p.m. today.
1: Very unusual. 4 p.m. general sale.
0: When is it ever not 10?
1: On a Monday.
0: That's mad.
1: Okay, that could catch you. But we want to help you out before that because we're going to give you the chance to win two tickets to the Friday night gig on August 20th. For a chance to win them, you have to listen out for this song. Watermelon sugar, strawberries on a summer evening. Baby, you're... Okay, when you hear us play that song, you got to text the word Harry and your name to 51552 or WhatsApp 0871879200. You know what happens next. We're going to call somebody back. If your phone rings, you have to answer within 10 rings, singing the words, "Tastes like strawberries on a summer evening. Tastes like strawberries on a summer evening." That and that alone will get you the tickets.
0: Okay, and usual rules apply. If you say hi, hello, anything else you lose. Listen, this is one of those ones no one wants to lose. It'd be an absolute sickener. So make sure you answer the phone singing that line, because if you don't pick up as well before 10 rings, you lose as well. And we go on to someone else. Answer machine, same story. So make sure you answer the phone with that line.
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0: That's Silva Bumpa. It's called On Tonight. You're with Carl and Aisling on 2FM Breakfast. It's time for this.
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3: Good morning, Phil in Cork. How are you getting on?
4: Good morning, Carl and Ash in Dublin. I'm doing just fine. How are you?
3: Good. And you know what? This is nice. You're chilled. You're a cool customer. This
0: I like
3: is what
0: Phil's
3: we need.
0: Bassy tones. Mm. Yeah, you have a lovely deep voice, Phil.
3: Do you know, I've often said what makes a great A to Z player is someone who sounds like if they were a pilot and they came onto the, you know, intercom and said, look, we have an emergency. You'd be like, I'm in good hands.
0: He can handle it.
3: That's you.
0: What do you do for work, Phil? You're not a pilot, I presume.
4: No, I work in an IT company.
0: Very good. So are you in the office now or are you heading in soon?
4: No, I'm in the office. I was in the office since about 7. Sitting here with Marius, who's going to be helping me out.
3: Marius. Okay, great stuff.

0: And
1: God, you're in her even early start, Phil. Are you a bit of an overachiever?
2: Yeah. Not quite, but I do like to use a lot of AI just to get Carl going there.
0: Listen, look, fair enough. As long as it's not trying to kill me, I'm happy with it. All right, that's the main
2: thing.
0: No,
2: you're good. You're good.
1: Well, yeah. So far, we don't think AI has caught up in time to help you with the A to Z quiz. We're safe for now. Phil, the aim of the game is to get through 26 questions in 90 seconds. If you do that, we will give you €10,000 cash. We help you out by giving you the first letter of every answer. It goes in order of the alphabet. A to Z, answer to question one starts with A, question two starts with B, and so on and so forth. Streaker of the week is the person who gets furthest on the alphabet of the week. We give that person €200 cash on a Friday. It's going to be you because it's Monday. So go as far as you can, Phil, but you know how badly we want to get rid of this 10 grand.
2: Yeah, I do. And I want it. Badly.
1: You want it.
0: Love it.
1: What do you want it for, Phil?
2: I was saying to Louise, I don't think I'll get a choice in anything. I think I'll just be giving it to my wife and she'll spend it wisely, no doubt.
0: That's fair. That's fair. It's, yeah, I suppose, like, look, if you were to come home having, like, blown 10 grand now, I'd imagine it would be quite an uncomfortable conversation. Okay, well, Phil...
2: Not again, anyway.
0: Yeah. We would love to see you win this €10,000. I know you've Marius there as well who can help you. Main thing is, Marius can help in whatever way they'd like. We just need to hear the answer from you, okay?
2: Got it, yep.
0: Okay, Phil, 90 seconds and the alphabet is all that stands between you and that €10,000. Let's do this. The very best of luck, Phil. Your time starts now. What A manages your money?
2: Accountant.
0: What B is a cake eat at Halloween?
2: Rack.
0: What C are Monster Munch and Skips?
2: Chris.
0: What D is from Transylvania and has fangs?
2: Dracula.
0: What E is associated with Phil Mitchell?
2: EastEnders.
0: What F will cool you down?
2: Fan.
0: What G is Gwyneth Paltrow's company?
2: Ooh. Gwyneth Paltrow's company.
0: Yeah.
1: We were talking about it on the show last week.
0: Made a famous candle before.
1: It's got a funny name.
2: A goop?
0: Yeah. Yes, what H is a nickname for Wednesday?
2: Hump Day.
0: What I is Bono's son's band?
2: Indigo.
0: No, keep going.
1: Close. You might take this if you had asthma.
2: Inhaler.
0: What J are decorative items worn in the body?
2: Jewelry.
0: What K is a county known as the kingdom?
2: Kerry.
0: What L are toys of plastic bricks?
2: Lego.
0: What M is 12 p.m?
2: Noon.
0: M is 12 p.m.
2: Midnight.
0: 12 p.m.
2: Midnight.
0: No.
1: The other one.
2: Midday.
0: What
2: midday.
0: N
2: midday.
0: Is a popular midday. Mexican snack?
2: Nachos.
0: What O is a popular trick on a skateboard?
2: Ollie.
0: What P is a musical show that's... Damn and blast.
1: I think, Phil, you definitely could have done better than that. You just got stung on a couple of questions that didn't really suit you. How did you get Goop in the end? Did Marius help you out there?
2: Marius assisted, yes.
1: Okay, well done. Marius with the assist. Nice.
0: And you know what? The M one was...
2: Took long enough, though.
0: M one was tricky in that it was just like... It was one of those ones you had midnight in your head and it was like, no,
1: yeah,
0: we need the other one.
1: Look, at that stage, we weren't going to get to Z, but you did actually really well for the amount of pauses. We've gotten to O. It's a solid score for Streaker of the Week.
2: Okay, we'll take it.
1: I really like Phil's attitude. Yeah, can I just say, Phil, you've been a breath of fresh air. There's something about you.
0: 10 grand or nothing. All right.
2: Yeah,
1: we exactly, really enjoyed chatting to you anyway.
0: Yeah, Phil, you're a legend. Thank you so much for listening, all right? And have a great week.
2: Yeah, appreciate it.
0: Good luck.
1: See you later, Phil. And good luck
2: to
1: Marius as well.
2: Bye-bye.
1: Thanks for coming on. We're playing you Sienna Spyro now. 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

0: sugar.
1: Watermelon sugar. Why is that song ringing a bell in my head?
2: It's a good one that now, and you wouldn't hear it as often, and maybe it's being played because of some big gig coming up, and maybe you text the word Harry to 51552.
1: I don't know. It's just one of those things I'm like, oh, am I forgetting that it's someone's birthday, or am I forgetting that I should have texted my name to 51552 with
2: and
1: the word Harry as well?
2: And then maybe just keep the phone on loud. Yeah, all that is probably relevant.
1: Okay, very, yeah. Then anyway.
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3: 2FM. Getting you into the biggest gigs. Just announced, Harry Styles, August 18th and 20th, Croke Park. Two massive dates for next summer.
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1: This is an interesting one. Catherine Zeta-Jones has come out and criticised the term Nepo Baby.
2: Okay.
1: She calls it a horrific phrase when it's, obviously it's been applied to her children, which is why she's talking about it, okay?
2: All right.
1: Now, it is a funny one because you do hear this thrown around the place all the time, Nepo Baby. So, nepotism, yeah. It's kind of short for that. But her kids with Michael Douglas, Dylan, who's 26, and Carice, is that it? Who's 23, they're both pursuing careers in the entertainment industry. And she says her children have been working hard to establish careers independently. So Dylan is acting in several upcoming short films. Carice has been working as an assistant director. And she argues that her children didn't choose to be born into a famous family and shouldn't be defined by their parents' success. And at the same time, she acknowledges that both children love acting and are talented at it, saying she and Douglas would encourage them to choose another path if they weren't good at it. So, like, obviously, this kind of term, Nepo Baby, it's probably only been around, what, 5-6 years,
2: yeah.
1: Really. You see it being used.
2: It's a real internet term. I think it's interesting that she's saying it because her husband, Michael Douglas, he technically was a Nepo Baby because Michael Douglas Sr. wasn't he an actor as well? And he would have never gotten the kind of grief, I would say, that current Nepo Babies, for want of a better phrase, maybe, get now. It would have been just like, oh, isn't that great? And his dad was the amazing actor. And I do kind of think, I like when I'm watching something and you go, you'll never guess whose parent is that kid or whatever. Like, I was watching The Pitt recently and Bryan Cranston's daughter is in it.
1: Yeah.
2: And she's so good. And you're like, oh my God, that's Bryan Cranston's daughter. I don't mind it.
1: But here's the thing. I don't mind it. Like, if someone's talented, you're going like, all right, well, then that just maybe got them like a couple of steps ahead in terms of like getting their name out there. But the thing is, like, if someone's talentless,
2: yes.
1: If someone's on the TV or if someone's singing and they're clearly talentless and they've only got that opportunity because they have a famous parent, of course that's going to rub people up the wrong way. But honestly, does it happen very regularly? People get found out very quickly.
2: And people often have talent because their parents are talented in that field. They've probably inherited like certain genes and that makes them good at acting or singing or whatever it is. I think it's interesting if you apply it to normal jobs. Say, for example, farming. Would a farmer inheriting his father's farm ever be called a nepo baby? No, he wouldn't. But he's probably good with cattle.
1: It's a fair point.
2: I've actually never felt passionate about this before, but now I am. I'm team Catherine Zeta-Jones.
1: Do you know what it is? It's like, I think in general, there's this real kind of culture now online of being like, let's find the reason to pile on this person who's successful or who's trying to break through. And it just feels like nepo baby's a really lazy way of going about it.
2: And
1: there's
2: a real meanness to it, and it's kind of like bitterness, and it's just wanting to just take a little bit of the shine off someone if they've achieved something.
1: Yeah, exactly.
2: Why are we like that?
1: No, exactly. So, sorry, my phone's ringing there. It's my dad, Kevin Backer. Sorry, just a second there. Sorry.

0: Fisher, the Sun Will Never Settle here on 2FM Breakfast, 28 minutes past 8. And on the way, what's
1: in my mouth?
2: Yes. What's in Carl's mouth? This item has never been guessed.
0: Uh-huh.
2: €1,700 is on the line if you can guess it correctly today. I would say no one has even gotten close.
0: Mm-hmm.
2: So, okay. Yeah, so well, you can actually take it out now if you want, Carl, so not in the middle of the game.
0: That is actually true.
2: But, like, we've had, like, so many guesses. If you've heard, you know, the majority of guesses, really think outside the box.
0: I'm going to give it another little rub here so you can have a little...
2: I almost think that makes it harder.
0: Do you think so?
2: Yeah.
0: I'm trying to think, is there anything else I could do that would, like, you know... No, I'm rubbing it against my clothes there, but it is. Look, you're going to just have to keep guessing. And you're going to have to see what our reaction is like. If someone gets close, what's our reaction going to be like? Do you know what I mean?
2: Yeah, but we really haven't gotten, like, that close yet.
0: No.
2: So really think outside the box.
0: Exactly.
2: Mouth to 51552 or WhatsApp 087 187 9200 if you want to come on and give it a go. We'll be playing next for €1,700. But now it's coming up on 8:30. So it's time to head over to Emma in the newsroom and get the headlines.
3: Sash, good morning. A new report from the Child Law Project has highlighted an increasing shortage of suitable care placements for some of the state's most vulnerable children. In many cases, children were being housed in unregulated special emergency arrangements, with some repeatedly going missing. US President Donald Trump has clarified that his announcement last night to lift tariffs on Irish whiskey applied to Ireland only and not the EU. Speaking before he departed Shannon Airport, he said it had been unfair to impose a 10% levy on whiskey made here and sold into the US. The First Ministers of Wales, Scotland and Northern Ireland will meet in Cardiff today, where they'll sign a declaration on independence. They want the British government to plan for and facilitate constitutional change in the three devolved regions. And the vast majority of Irish adults say they receive

0: 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Though the forecast a dry start for most areas, sunny spells in the north and east, but outbreaks of rain and drizzle will develop in the south and west, and top temperatures 17 to 24 degrees.
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2: With the Road Safety Authority. When driving, stay safe by travelling at a speed appropriate to the road and weather conditions.
3: At Kirkcaldy, there's a breakdown on the Cork Road in Carrigal Line near the Ballinrea Road roundabout. Augustine Loch Lea, there's a collision on the M15 northbound in Dublin. It's in the right-hand lane just after Junction 5, Finglas. And separately, there's a collision on the M50 southbound. That's affecting both the middle and right-hand lanes just after Junction 4, Ballymun. It's Misha Orla Wood, because by Mwitna Arashliv, Modna Morach on the Shock the Clug.
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1: The sound of the nation.

0: Karen Harding say something on 2FM Breakfast? That's what he can't do.
1: I will not be saying anything. What's in Carl's mouth? I won't be saying much once this goes in. Here we go.
0: All right. What's in Carl's mouth? The aim of the game is to guess what is in Carl's mouth. €1,700 if you can guess correctly today. And we kick off with Circa. Good morning, Circa. What's the sentence you'd like to hear Carl say?
2: It's a nippy one out there this morning.
0: They're saying highs of 24. Oh. Is it nippy where you are?
2: Well, no, it actually used to look nippy. There was like condensation, but then I looked at the weather after I said that.
0: You can get him to say whatever you want, Circa, for €1,700. What is in Carl's mouth?
2: Is it a wooden spoon, like a kitchen wooden spoon?
1: Oh.
0: A wooden spoon.
1: Okay, Circa. Oh, okay. It's not a spoon.
0: But note our tone when we say that. Thank you for coming on, Circa. Not correct today, unfortunately. We move now to Justine. Good morning, Justine. What would you like to hear Carl say?
3: Hi, I want Carl to say, she sells seashells by the seashore.
0: All right, Justine. Hope that was helpful for you in guessing what's in Carl's mouth today.
3: I think it's a seashell.
1: Oh, cool.
0: Okay, a seashell.
1: Okay. Justine, you think I'm outside the box, but it's not a seashell.
0: Again, an interesting reaction to that one. Justine, you're close. Thank you very much. We move finally to Avril. Good morning, Avril. What's the sentence you'd like to hear Carl say?
4: Fuzzy, wuzzy, was a bear.
0: All right, Avril, for €1,700, you're the last person who can win it today. What's in Carl's mouth?
4: I think it's like a swipe card, like on a lanyard.
1: Okay, fair enough. Avril.
0: Sorry, Avril. We've had that before, but not too frequently, so we'll let you off the hook. Thanks for coming on. You've narrowed it down. Mm. All right. We said think outside the box and...
1: Couple of good ones there.
0: Couple of good ones there.
1: Couple of good ones there.
0: It's BB Rex on 2FM.

0: Alexa and Sad Girls here on 2FM Breakfast, where we're hoping to make a happy girl or boy on 2FM because we've got some Harry Styles tickets to give away.
1: Exactly. Let's hopefully get a winner for our competition for those Harry Styles tickets. So we're going to call someone back now. You've got 10 rings to answer. If you don't answer in 10 rings, we move on. It goes to voicemail. We move on. If you say hi, hello, anything like that, you have to answer the phone with the phrase that pays.
0: Yes.
2: Tastes like strawberries.

0: That's stunning work. That's absolutely stunning work.
1: Oh my God, who are we speaking to? Who's that there now?
2: Wait, I can't hear you because you're connected to my car and my phone.
0: Okay, wait, you get yourself sorted there.
2: Okay, no, I'm outside the car.
1: What's your name, Mrs.?
2: My name is Beth.
1: Beth, you are on to Harry Styles and Kroberg.
0: They're not even on sale yet, Beth. I'm pretty sure this might be
2: the first... My pre-sale link isn't working. I was so stressed.
0: Yes!
1: Amazing!
0: Ah, brilliant. Well, you've got yourself two tickets to the gig on the 20th in Croke Park. They're all yours. So forget about the pre-sale. Forget about spending the money. The tickets are all yours, Beth.
2: Oh my God, I'm faking. Thank you so much.
1: Beth, who are you going to bring? Your mom. Oh, that's lovely. Oh my God, Beth, we're absolutely delighted for you. You sound like a true fan. Have the best night next summer. Thanks for listening.
2: Thank you so much.
0: Good luck.
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0: Ed Sheeran and Azizam on 2FM Breakfast. It's 8:46. Time for Heads or Fails. The premise is simple. We bring you a story from the internet. We give you about 15 to 20 minutes to come up with your best headline for that story. In exchange, we'll give one of you a brilliant prize. It's a gorgeous two-night autumn break for two. It's up for grabs at the Grand Hotel in Malahide. It's right in the middle of Malahide Village. Beautiful views out over the estuary and a great spot to switch off for a couple of days. You'll spend two nights in a lovely sea view room with breakfast both mornings, plus dinner in the Coast restaurant on an evening of your choice, and you'll have full access to the Arena Health and Fitness Club as well. Love the grand life at thegrand.ie. So if you want to be in with a chance of winning that prize, we need your headlines now to 087 187 9200 or 51552.
1: Well, our story in focus today, it's some interesting policing that came from Moore in Oklahoma. And they were called to a gathering of car enthusiasts described jokingly as wannabe street racers.
0: Okay.
1: Okay. So instead of breaking things up with a stern lecture, as you might expect the cops to do, one officer decided instead to roast their cars over the patrol car loudspeaker. So basically to start insulting all of the cars over the police car loudspeaker. So he opened up with, "What's up, bro?" before giving his reviews of the cars. So one car was mocked for having what he called a weed eater exhaust. Another got the brutal review of 0 to 60 in 3 business days. The whole exchange was filmed and shared by Moore Police Department on Instagram, where it went viral. Police called the video Fast and Furious Moore Edition. They kept the joke going online as well, saying they'd briefly entered the Fast and Furious cinematic universe, and they reassured everyone that no Ford Explorer engines were blown during the officers' enthusiastic revving. So, in fairness, this just seems like some good police work where they were having a bit of crack. Best way to kind of put an end to something like this as well.
0: I think I'd rather get arrested than be roasted by the police tannoy. Yeah. So that's exactly what we want you to write your headlines for. There's plenty in that. You can get them into us, as we mentioned, on 087 187 9200 or 51552. Do your worst. Here's Casey Musgraves, Dry Spell on 2FM.

0: Casey Musgrave's Drive Spell here on 2FM Breakfast. It's 9 minutes to nine and we are very excited. We want to tell you about our competition this week, all thanks to McCafe, where you can treat yourself every day to a nice coffee at a nicer price. And because McCafe is better than you think it is, we're giving you the chance to make your bank balance better than you think it is too, with a grand in cash to be won on the show this morning. So for a chance to win that cash, all you have to do is get involved in our Better Than You Think It Is poll, okay? Because we were thinking, who actually gets to decide if something is better than something else? Like today's question that we have for you.
1: Yeah, so all we want to hear from you is, what's better, the Harry Potter books or the Harry Potter movies? Okay, we want to know what you think. To have your say, all you have to do is text the word books or movies and your name to 51552. And just for voting, you'll go into this morning's draw for a chance to win that 1,000 euro cash, all thanks to McCafe. Okay, we're going to be making that grand call sometime before 10 this morning. And to win the cash, you have to answer our call. If your phone rings, you have to answer it, okay? So keep it on loud. You know what the drill is. T's and C's are over at 2fm.ie. What are better, the Harry Potter books or the Harry Potter movies? 51552, best of luck.
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2: Oh, all right. No news at 9 o'clock here on 2FM Breakfast. Instead, we have three back-to-back belters for you. And we're very excited with the first one we're going to be playing.
3: Oh, we are. We know what's required on a Monday morning. We want to get you going, get you ready for the week that's in it. We've got some examples, some City High in there as well. But we're kicking off with Linkin Park in the end.

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3: All right, good morning. If you're just joining us, welcome along. 9 o'clock crew, it's good to have you here with us. It's Carl and Ash here with you until 10 o'clock and we're playing a game of heads or fails. The story in focus this morning was police in Moran, Oklahoma. They were called to a gathering of car enthusiasts described jokingly as wannabe street racers. Long story short, instead of breaking things up with a stern lecture or arresting anyone, the police instead decided to roast the lads' cars over the patrol car loudspeaker. So they started off with "What's up, bro?" and they started, you know, insulting the cars, saying like 0 to 60 in 3 business days. So it was actually a very clever bit of police work yes. that went on there. So that was the topic for today's heads or fails.
4: Yes, it was. So we've been looking for your headlines on this. Found it kind of hard.
3: I struggled.
4: Yeah,
3: I've got two.
4: You've got two. Do you want to go first?
3: Okay. Yeah. First one, RoboMock.
4: No, no.
3: RoboCop.
4: I know.
3: RoboMock.
4: But there weren't robots.
3: Or, yeah, but RoboCop.
4: I know, but
3: and
4: not
3: then,
4: allowed.
3: Shy Club instead of Fight Club.
4: No, that makes no sense.
3: Of course it makes sense.
4: No, it doesn't.
3: They're
4: it's
3: a Shy
4: a fight club,
3: and that's what the police are pointing out, okay?
4: Okay, maybe. Police stop slagging me.
3: Okay, yeah.
4: That's okay. Boy racers told to cop on.
3: Okay, yeah.
4: Not
3: this was absolutely atrocious from the two of us.
4: No, okay, but this one's good. If you know this song, you'll know this is very good. Okay. Oklahoma, where the cops are screeching with disdain. It rhymes exactly

0: word for word with the lyrics of that song.
1: I'm just conditioned to be allergic to those things. But listen, okay, fair enough. Let's see what everyone else came up with. Darren says, roast my ride. Okay, Darren, you're in the same boat as the two of us.
0: Yeah. Laura says, stop, you're under a roast.
1: Very good.
0: That's good.
1: The Fast and the Spurious. That's from Ollie.
0: Yeah, very good. Formula None.
1: That's very good. That's really good. Shitty Shitty Bang Banger.
0: We had Shitty Shitty Bang Bang last week for another one. Now that's Carcasm.
1: Yeah, very good. Max for Slaggin. That's really good.
0: Very good. Kevin says, Squad Games.
1: The Long Arm of the LOL.
0: From Sinead.
1: The Long Arm of the Law. Very clever.
0: Good. Dukes of Hazardous Cars from Fionnuala.
1: Okay, there's a few really good ones there. I am going to say my favourite is either... I liked Formula None. Max for Slaggin was good as well. And what was the one down the end?
0: I liked Stop, You're Under a Roast as well.
1: Go down and then there was one at the end.
0: Okay, so we just liked them all then, Carl. Is that it?
1: The Long Arm of the Law was good.
0: Okay, you're the car nerd, so I'm going to let you pick the winner, Carl.
1: Let's go with Stop, You're Under a Roast. It kind of does...
0: Yeah, it says exactly what's going on.
1: It captures everything. So, Laura, congratulations. You're in that draw.

0: Gel and Moving to the Sun on 2FM Breakfast. You are with Carol and Aisling of a Monday morning. And earlier on in the show, we were talking about those things that you might have learned in school or just as a child that are kind of ingrained in your head still.
1: Yeah, and like in fairness, we got loads of people getting back to us and we just didn't have time to get to everything. So we said, you know what, we're going to come back to this a little bit later on in the show because in fairness, there was some excellent stuff coming through. And as well, you were telling us that you had some sort of a performance that you wanted to give us.
0: Well, I was inspired by you, Carol, which inspired this whole thing, was that you found a recorder at home and you picked it up and you were immediately able to play like a Catholic tune.
1: I was able to play the song that we played at our communion ceremony called Take Our Bread.
0: Okay, so I've never played the recorder, but I used to play the tin whistle.
1: Make sure you just cover the hole at the bottom of the recorder. Other than that, you'll be flying.
0: Okay, and there's a hole at the back as well, I think.
1: At the back, not at the back. Sorry, at the back.
0: Oh,
1: that's
0: at the
1: one,
0: back.
1: Sorry.
0: Okay, so I used to be able to play Eine kleine Nachtmusik.
1: Oh, yeah!
0: On the tin whistle. I'm going to give it a go. I don't think I'll be able to go for very long.
1: It doesn't scream tin whistle. It screams more recorder, to be fair.
0: Or more violin.
1: Yeah.
0: And other such instruments. Okay, here we go.

0: It wasn't bad. There was about 12 different keys there.
1: I've not picked this up since I was about 10 years old.
0: Many octaves are in that song.
1: That's Mozart, Carol.
0: That's Mozart.
1: That's hard.
0: Mozart is spinning in his grave. That's absolutely... That's,
1: also, I've got whatever your children have now.
0: Yeah, exactly. Wait, you see, Ash Bond, 3 days from now, Ash isn't here today. She's dying with a cold.
1: She needs Calpol.
0: Yeah, exactly. We got some text in. Fergal says, tell me why I can still say prayers, Oscoelga, that I can't even say in English anymore. Not been near church in years.
1: Rolls off the tongue.
0: They really do.
1: They do. Connor says, hello, a song has haunted my thoughts since primary school and it just seems to play at random times in my brain and it can't be stopped until it goes through the whole song. It's Beg Anuk Amorok Igunte Anclor. From Connor in Gunte and Clare. Yeah, we know it.
0: Still totally remember Ode to Joy on the recorder, the Lake Isle of Inishfree, and the first sentence of every Irish essay I ever wrote since fifth class. No way. You've just reminded me. I remember for sixth year, for my leaving cert, I basically learned off an essay, or maybe it was my junior cert, it was one or the other.
1: Yeah.
0: But it was basically about these lads in the Antarctic, like harpooning whales. And yeah, I remember it was like this story about the whales trying to get away from these lads trying to like harpoon them. This is how grim it was.
1: Useful.
0: Yeah. That's still in my brain.
1: Yeah.
0: Why?
1: Handy to have that there, Carl. I can still remember how to bless myself in Afrikaans from when a missionary came to visit our school in sixth class.
0: Wow.
1: As an atheist, it's come in real handy from Louise. That's
0: mad. Okay. What is it? Katiati? What's...
1: This is how Catherine remembers how to spell catechism.
0: Oh, sorry. Okay, so Katiati told Eddie Connell how I stole matches. I learned this in primary school a long, long time ago. I don't remember much more, though. So that's how to spell catechism.
1: So it's like the first letter of every word. Katiati told Eddie Connell how I stole matches. Imagine that was how you learned how to spell things. That'd be very hard.
0: Remember the planets? My very evil mother just... Uncle something's thing. There's a few different versions of it. One of them involved a shooting, which we kind of toned that down a few years later.
1: Okay, so not everything has retained then.
0: No, not everything.
1: Thanks for them.

0: is That's Heartbreak Anthem here on 2FM Breakfast. It's 20 past nine. Obviously, Roz Purcell is dead to us because she's on her holidays. Mm-hmm. So because of that, we don't have Roz's Randoms. We've got Mullen's Musings. And today, we're talking about blenders.
1: Ooh.
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0: well. 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We mentioned there Roz's randoms. No more.
1: Yeah, you may have missed this. She went on holidays, but she was arrested on the way into France. She was trying to smuggle tofu in there and they didn't look on her. So she's actually never going to be back again, unfortunately. Gross misconduct and all that stuff.
0: Yeah, that's brilliant. Thanks,
1: so instead we've got Mullins Musics. And today it's about blenders. Okay.
0: Oh yeah, you'd be bringing blenders into the studio.
1: I have a little portable blender that I bring around with me, and I have my little morning smoothie with me in studio. Well, actually, turns out they're fascinating. Did you know that a blender played a part in developing the polio vaccine? So in the 1950s, wearing blenders, they were being used in laboratory equipment, and company histories record one of the team using a blender for their work on the polio vaccine. So one of the most important medical breakthroughs of the 20th century involved literally like a smoothie maker that you'd have in a kitchen.
0: Genie.
1: They just were like, no, just use that thing.
0: Not like a medical grade blender or anything.
1: Well, we'll get to why they work in a few minutes time for scientific work. But first of all, let's go to milkshakes. So the blender is basically responsible for the modern milkshake. So there was an early electric blender that was made in the 1920s, which was used largely for soda fountains is what they called them.
0: Yeah.
1: But in 1922, a Walgreens employee put two scoops of vanilla ice cream into a malted drink, blended it, and helped create a thick, frothy milkshake, which we recognise today. So that it happened by accident.
0: Imagine inventing the milkshake.
1: They just threw the bits in and said, I wonder what would happen here.
0: What a gift.
1: They were like, that is absolutely delicious. Yeah. And they landed on that. One of the world's most famous blender companies began a viral campaign for just $50 and now is one of the biggest YouTube channels on the platform. So BlendTech, they started a series called Will It Blend? Which was videos where they would throw things into one of their blenders. Started off as a handful of cheap YouTube clips. 6 days later, they had 6 million views and they realised we're onto something. Now they literally, like, I would guarantee you, they'll have a video up in the next few days of, like, you know, the new iPhone Duo, which is like $2,500.
0: Yeah.
1: They'll blend that.
0: Oh, dear.
1: They just get things and see will they blend.
0: Not a lot of waste, isn't it?
1: Will they blend? Fascinating to watch, though.
0: Yeah,
1: I'll watch
0: it.
1: Some powerful blenders can actually cook your dinner purely through friction.
0: What?
1: So a blender running at high speed can turn cold ingredients into steaming hot soup in roughly 4 to 6 minutes, purely from the heat created by the blades moving through the food. There's no heating element. So it's pure friction.
0: So like a soup maker would have a heating element usually and a blender, but with some of them it's just
1: If you run it long enough and if it can move fast enough, it's going to heat up the stuff through pure friction. Then we have one of the biggest blender brands claims to have invented the infomercial. So in 1949, Vitamix, they put a half an hour TV sales demonstration onto the TV and they calculated they needed to sell 18 machines to cover the cost. They reportedly sold more than 400 that night and realised, so you know, like the late night TV,
0: Teleshopping. So the blender was the first thing sold on teleshopping.
1: The blender, they reckon, is what invented teleshopping, because it was this company, Vitamix.
0: Well done, blender. Yeah. That's even better than milkshakes.
1: Back to science, a kitchen blender helped prove that DNA carries genetic information. So in 1952, there was bacteria infected with radioactively labelled viruses. They put that into an ordinary blender that you'd have in your kitchen, and the blender knocked the virus shells off the bacteria while the DNA stayed inside, and it became one of the landmark experiments in molecular biology and helped establish that DNA, not protein, is a material of heredity. Heredity? I don't know what that means, but anyway.
0: You lost me there at the end there, Carol. I actually don't know what that was about at all.
1: But anyway, it's literally known as the wearing blender experiment. Anyone who's involved in science, you'll know what I'm talking about. And then very quickly, a couple more. Blender blades, they actually aren't even sharp most of the time. They're not cutting through the stuff. They're literally just battering it.
0: By the force.
1: Pure brute force.
0: Wow.
1: And finally, I talked about that polio vaccine. Well, did you know that you can actually do your own experiment to extract DNA in your own kitchen? Okay, so if you blend an onion or strawberries to rupture millions of cells, then add detergent to break the cell membranes, then alcohol, enough DNA strand clumps will come together and you can actually see and pick up the DNA with the naked eye. Isn't that nuts?
0: No, Cal, you go and do that now.
1: I'll go and do that and I'll come back to you.
0: You're so into science.
1: Oh.

0: Jenny, that's less than a lover here on 2FM Breakfast. Coming up on 25 to 10. It's a Monday. There's a lot going on. Big week ahead of us. So, do you know what? Let's set ourselves up the right way. Let's take a moment for ourselves. Take a big, deep breath. Big inhale. It's time for some meditation with the nation.
1: Yes, Carl, a new week has begun. I know what we're all thinking. That's the end of the monkey business for another few days. But I'm just swinging by to say that's not true. You don't need a weekend to go ape. You're in control. The King Kong of your own destiny. You can gorilla really hard at it or really, really soft. It's up to you. I have a friend who is the inquisitive type. If I want a chill time, I'll call Curious George. But if I want a party, I'll call my friend Lemur. Think about your closest friends, your prime mates, and what they each bring to the table. Don't start the week by gibbing out. It's going to be chimply wonderful.
0: What, like...

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1: On the way, we've got a game of Scrunch or Fold. 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

0: Emily Sandé and Heaven on 2FM Breakfast. We're just saying there, where did she go?
1: Emily Sandé?
0: Yeah.
1: Yeah, actually, I don't know. I've no idea. So I thought you were going to throw some shade at Dearen Garthy. I was about to do it.
0: No, just throwing shade at Emily Sandé.
1: Smell of Prosecco or something like that in the room. Did you get away from that?
2: It's not me. It is not me. Lads, do you know what? I'm disappointed.
0: Why?
1: Why?
2: Because as I said last week, whenever I come in here, Roz Purcell is a lady. She stands up and she steps back and she lets me take the seat. Not only did you not do that, there's no headphones.
1: There's no headphones.
2: I have no headphones.
1: Nothing.
0: Ah, well, you don't need them. You can hear us.
2: I can hear you.
0: Can't you have ears?
2: What?
0: Yeah, do you have ears there?
2: I have ears. Yeah, yeah, I'm good, I'm good.
1: What's the crack?
2: Lads, there's no major crack. You were talking about things you learn in school.
0: Yeah, like things that are embedded in your brain.
2: Yes, shanuckles.
1: Oh.
0: Shanuckles.
1: Go on.
2: Lads, I learned so many of them off. I don't know who told me, but someone was like, if you can throw a few of them into an essay, you can really sound like,
0: oh,
2: you know what you're talking
0: about. It's worth its weight in gold. Neil Ain Tinton or the Hinton Fane.
2: That's a basic one, Ashley.
0: Yeah, I always need, well, go on.
1: So it's a shanuckle, like one of these like classic Irish, like,
2: yeah, it's like a saying. It's like
1: saying.
2: You know, yeah, it has meaning.
0: So you gonna, like, give us some?
2: It's minig a vrish bail dinna roan.
1: It's okay.
2: It's often that a person's mouth breaks his nose.
1: Oh,
0: very good.
1: Yeah. Wow.
2: Yeah.
1: Yeah, that's a real Eugene Garthy one.
2: It is. And I remember for my actual essay, I just kept throwing them in. So there's another one, I can't remember what it is, but it's like, you're swimming against the tide if you think blah blah blah.
0: Oh yeah, and you'd be wedging them in.
2: Wedging them in. And mine was about like politicians, and I was like, and they're swimming against the tide thinking that they have us on side.

0: How dare they?
1: Yeah.
2: You didn't by any chance ever do the essay about the lads chasing the whales with the harpoons in Irish, did you?
1: No, Carl,
2: I was talking about this
1: go.
2: Earlier
0: but there
2: on.
0: There was something, I think.
2: I knew.
1: Don't give him that.
2: There was.
0: Or maybe I'm thinking about the racing. There was one about horse racing in Kerry.
2: I'm going to follow this one up.
1: Stick that up on your Instagram, Carl. You might get some support. Dearan, what's coming up on the programme?
0: Lads, we've Patrick Hilty on the programme.
2: No!
0: We absolutely
1: He's back
0: do.
1: In business.
0: Back
2: Amazing.
0: In business. Yeah, chatting about what we can expect from the show. So looking forward to catching
2: up
0: with him.
2: Can you do an impression of him?
0: Coming up on the programme tonight, I'm going to be talking to someone about a different thing. That's tonight, 9:35 on RT1.
1: That's great.
2: That's very good.
0: Is that good?
2: Yeah. Excellent.
0: Coming up on Dearan Garrahy's show, she's talking to me. Carry on.
1: Worse.

0: could break my heart.
1: Dua Lipa on 2FM. You're with Carl and Aisling. It's 10 to 10. And every Monday, we play a game called Scrunch or Fold, where we determine whether we think celebrities scrunch or fold their toilet roll.
2: Now, you might think that this is childish, but there's genuine research has been done on this. And it works out at roughly 60% of human beings are scrunchers. 40% are folders.
1: And we welcome you to play along with this game, like as you're listening, because I think like everybody has a say in this.
2: Or play with your family.
1: Of course.
2: This could be perfect for the Christmas dinner table in a few months' time.
1: Bring this to your next party.
2: First person I would like to bring to the table today, the man of the moment, Shane Larry.

0: Harry. 3, 2, 1. Fold.
1: Scrunch. You're only trying to be different.
0: I'm not, and I'll tell you why. I'd say previously a scruncher, but I reckon because he said he went away to work on his golf and everything like that, it's all about precision, it's all about perfection. I would say as part of that training, he was almost told, you need to be perfect in every form of your life, including how you wipe your arse.
1: Okay, you've actually thought a bit more into this, so I'll give you credit
0: there.
1: Just saying. I just was going these from Offaly, so he's probably a scruncher.
0: Okay, right, there
1: and
0: you go.
1: And that's no diss to Offaly, because Carol and I are both scrunchers.
0: Scrunchers, they're better crack, as far as I'm concerned. Yeah. Excuse the pun. Next one, Kieran Cudahy, Liveline presenter. 3, 2, 1.
1: Fold. Yeah.
0: You can't be that good looking and be a scruncher.
1: Exactly. He's a handsome man. Yeah. He's a very articulate man. He's also got a background in law. And people who work in law are not scrunchers.
0: No way. Yeah, absolutely. The only thing I will say though, comes across as good crack though.
1: He does. But he definitely is.
0: Okay, next one. Anne Hathaway. 3, 2, 1. Scruncher. Scruncher?
1: I think, yeah.
0: Do you have her as a scruncher as well?
1: I think the reason why is because I'm thinking of Princess Diaries, right? She starts off with the curly hair and the big glasses, and I kind of feel like that's probably representative of her life. Like, she probably was a scruncher and she just landed in Hollywood.
0: She
1: looks immaculate now.
0: And sometimes you see her play a role and you're like, you're comfortable playing the good crack gal.
1: Yeah.
0: You know what I mean?
1: Yeah, yeah.
0: Okay, last one for today. There's a big one. Paddington Bear. 3, 2, 1.
1: Scrunch.
0: Folder.
1: No.
0: He's a folder.
1: He's not.
0: True and true.
1: He's from like the Amazon or something.
0: Hang on.
1: He lived in a tree.
0: He came from Peru,
1: to
0: be with
1: me
0: and you. Nah, bounce homie shares. No, sorry. He's 100% a folder.
1: Just because he wears a hat doesn't mean he's a folder.
0: Just because he's a bear doesn't mean that he's a scruncher.
1: Fair.
0: You know what I mean?
1: Fair point.
0: No, he screams folder.
1: 51552.
0: There you go.
1: Paddington Bear, exactly. Scruncher, folds. Yeah.

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It's all to celebrate McCafé's loyalty program available now on the McDonald's app, meaning it's now easier than ever to treat yourself to a

iced coffee at a nicer price. And because McCafe is better than you think it is, we've been running our very own Better Than You Think It Is poll, where we asked you, what's better, the Harry Potter books or the movies? Okay, so we wanted to know what you thought, with everyone who voted going into a draw.

0: absolutely not, Amanda. There was no right answer. You won a grand with thanks to McCafe and McDonald's. Well done.
1: What?
0: Yes.
1: No.
0: What did you think you were coming on for, Amanda? The chat?
1: The chat.
0: He won €1,000.
1: I have not.
0: You have indeed, yes.
2: €1,000, oh, it's all yours.
0: That's pretty good, isn't it?
1: Oh my God, my second.
0: Amanda, we can... We've had amazing winners on the show today. We can reveal, Amanda, you're in the majority. 82% of people said the book was better. And in fairness, I'd have to agree with you as well. So you are correct.
2: Amanda, can I ask a question? See, earlier on when you entered this competition to win €1,000, you know when we rang you back and we asked you to come on the air, at no point did you think, I wonder, have I won the €1,000?
1: No, because if I didn't have bad luck, I'd have no luck. Oh my God.
0: I'm baffled as to what you thought you were answering the phone for, Amanda, but it's true. €1,000 cash to you. What are you spending on?
1: Oh my God, thank you so much. Oh my God. Well, do you know what now, Liz? And I don't mean to be... Oh my God, I can't believe... My little girl is very... She's an immune deficiency and we spend so much on her medical bills. At least I can treat her for something with this.
0: Amanda.
2: Amanda,
0: we're so sorry that you're having to go through that, but that is amazing.
1: Oh no, but like... She wants a bike for her birthday, and her birthday's not until November, but I'm going to go get her a bike now with this. She's only four.
2: Amanda,
0: we've goosebumps, Amanda.
2: That's magic. We're so, so happy. It's always so lovely when someone wins something, but when it's someone like you who wins that, and it's going to such a great place as well. So we're so happy for you, Amanda.
0: God. Oh, Amanda.
1: Oh my God.
0: What a lovely end to our show. We're so, so delighted for you. You so deserve it.
1: I know everyone's slagging me when I grow up like in Harry Potter, haha.
2: Right, Amanda, thank you so much for listening. Congratulations.
1: Oh my God, thank you so
2: much.
1: That
2: money is on its way to you. It's all thanks to McCafe as well. Time for us to get out of here. What a lovely way to end the show.
0: Absolutely gorgeous. Well done, Amanda. Another chance to win a grand with thanks to McCafe tomorrow. We'll chat to you then from 6.
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9: It's 10 o'clock. Good morning, I'm Emma Cunahan. The Sinn Féin President Mary Lou MacDonald says the Taoiseach needs to get real and prepare for a vote on Irish unity. She was speaking in Cardiff where the First Ministers of Wales, Scotland and Northern Ireland are meeting to sign a declaration on independence. Deputy MacDonald said she hopes the comments of Donald Trump at the weekend on reunification will serve to clarify matters and encourage the Taoiseach to catch up and begin preparations for a referendum.
10: This transition from a partition to United Ireland has to be absolutely peaceful, it has to be democratic, it has to include all shades of opinion from all across the spectrum, right across our island, including voices from unionism and loyalism. And that's not just going to happen by chance. The government in Dublin needs to be very front-footed from here on in shaping and clearing the space for that democratic conversation. Yep.
9: A new report from the Child Law Project has highlighted an increasing shortage of suitable care placements for some of the country's most vulnerable children. It found in many cases children were being housed in unregulated special emergency arrangements, with some repeatedly going missing and being placed at risk of criminality and sexual exploitation. US President Donald Trump has clarified

0: Clarified that his announcement last night to lift tariffs on Irish whiskey applied to Ireland only and not the EU. Speaking before he departed Shannon Airport, he said it had been unfair to impose a 10% levy on whiskey made here and sold into the US. The director of Irish Whiskey Association, Owen O'Cahan, says it's a huge boost for the industry.
1: I think if you were looking again, even at the first half of this year, 2026, our export figures were down just over 20% to the US. And again, I think the tariff definitely has played a part in that. The removal of the tariff is going to be a game changer. I think it'll bring us back to full equity with the likes of Scotch whisky, which would be our biggest competitor in the US market.
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0: Right, this morning in most areas, sunny spells in the north and east, but outbreaks of rain and drizzle will develop in the south and west, and top temperatures 17 to 24 degrees.
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7: 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Lads, it's good to be back. Had a little day off or two. I had 2 days off, Thursday and Friday. Thank you to Emma Power for filling in the hot seat. But I'm back with a bang, and we're here for the week, and we've loads to come on the show today. The Late Late Show is back, baby. I'm going to be talking to the man himself, Patrick Keelty, very shortly about what to expect from the new series. Did you see Traitors last night? It was dramatic. Consider this your spoiler. I'm going to be joined today by, I'm going to say their names in 5, 4, 3, 2, 1, David and Sam. Yeah, they're going to be here. And we're going to be hearing about a new show which explores what it feels like to be washed up at just 18 years of age. ... All on the way. Here's Role Model. I love this. High Hopes 3000. This is a nice one now for a Monday morning. If you need a little lift. Enjoy.

High Hopes 3000 here on 2FM Mornings. If you're just tuning in, welcome to the programme. It's Theorem with you until 12 o'clock today on this Monday, the 14th of September. It's now 10:09 a.m. And we're starting the show the same way we always do. The stories that caught our attention this morning and some from over the weekend as well. Okay, rival AI companies actually coming together. Who'd have thunk it? Who'd have foresaw it? OpenAI boss and Elon Musk back calls to put brakes on reckless AI development is the headline. So Sam Altman, not as famous as Elon Musk, but he is the OpenAI boss. They've backed a call from the head of Anthropic, which is best known for creating Claude, in case you didn't know, Dario Amodei, to slow the pace of AI development after he warned that an AI swarm could otherwise become capable of, quote unquote, taking over the entire internet within a year. Ah, that's not anxiety-inducing at all. In a rare show of unity, the rival technology leaders threw their weight behind the appeal. So Amodei also called for safety coordination with China, right? Gotobin, US President Donald Trump, on a visit to his golf course in Ireland, played down the warnings and said, very negative forces were bringing up things that won't happen. He said, we're leading China in AI. We're the most sophisticated country in the world. And frankly, I want to keep it that way because whoever wins AI wins. Right. Amodei laid out his thoughts on why the AI industry should slow down in an essay with a three-part plan for doing so. So, starting with giving independent monitors constant access to developers' research processes. He said, building AI too fast is reckless. And he feared that after hundreds of OpenAI agents hacked into the Hugging Face website this summer, a swarm with greater capabilities but similarly misaligned could cause hundreds of billions of dollars of damage by taking over the entire internet with a persistent botnet. It is one of those ones where you think about it too much. You're like, yeah, I can't follow. This is a lot. Well, for me, I'm like, this is a lot and it's too scary and there's not a technology being mentioned that I don't get. Anyway, he said, this was disputed by some AI experts as not particularly plausible and to be treated with scepticism. Musk then chimed in, as he does, on X and said, Dario is right. I've been sounding the alarm on AI for a long time. And he referred to a 2014 post where he said, we need to be super careful with AI, potentially more dangerous than nukes. Of course, last Wednesday, a former Anthropic employee had warned that AI could precipitate human extinction by 2030. This researcher called Jacob Coxon said in a series of posts that he had quit his job because Anthropic and his previous employer, OpenAI, were ignoring or mishandling their response to the threat AI posed. So look, if the head of the two rival companies are coming together, being like, yeah, we need to slow this thing down, they should probably slow it down. Hopefully that actually happens. Ah, okay, moving along closer to home, to Ireland. New restrictions for roadside crash memorials are to be

0: put in place. You may have seen this in the papers or online this morning. So soft toys, illuminations, large-scale floral tributes and highly conspicuous materials are going to be banned from roadside memorials to crash victims under this new policy that is to cover much of South Dublin. So that's where it started. I'm guessing it'll, you know, be more widespread than that. But this is where it started. So shrines and monuments to those killed in collisions, they've obviously for decades been erected at the side of roads. You'll see them, you know, a lot across the state by bereaved families of those killed in crashes. Most often, they are informally installed, though, without consultation with councils or road authorities. So the Department of Transport and Transport Infrastructure Ireland, last year, they issued regulations to local authorities banning these memorials on motorways and dual carriageways and directing they should not be permitted on roads with a speed limit over 60 kilometres per hour. So Dunleary-Rathdown County Council's draft roadside memorial policy, it's to be presented to councillors for approval today, and it outlines the department and TII regulations, but it also includes a list of prohibited elements which can't be used in memorials, specifically in the South Dublin area. So they include reflective, fluorescent or highly conspicuous materials, illumination of any kind, floral tributes exceeding an area of 1 square metre, and large permanent physical structures and soft toys. So the council said it recognises and respects the deeply personal and emotional significance of roadside memorials for families and friends wishing to commemorate loved ones as a result of road traffic collisions. However, it also has a statutory duty to manage and maintain public roads in a manner that prioritises the safety of all road users. Fair. This policy seeks to balance compassion for bereaved families with the council's responsibility to safeguard road users and those who may visit or maintain roadside memorials. The safety of all road users, including pedestrians, cyclists, motorists and council staff, is the overriding consideration in the assessment of roadside memorials. So that is to be presented to councillors for approval today. Shane Lowry, you'll have, how could you miss it? If you're on social media, if you're listening to the news, good on him. He's pictured on the front of many of the papers this morning. He was emotional and said, "This feels as big as it gets," as he ended his 4-year wait for a victory at the Irish Open. So, sorry, he famously won the event 17 years ago as an amateur. And then he also claimed the Open Championship on Irish soil in Portrush. But he wrote a new chapter with a stunning 11-shot success in front of US President Donald Trump. He told RT Sport, "Something like this feels as big as it gets for me. The nerves in my stomach this morning, I couldn't be happier. I don't seem to do it very often, but when I do, it seems to be pretty cool. So this is unbelievable today." He said, "The sleep that I had last night felt very like Portrush in 2019. And it was just one of those where I knew if I went out and didn't get the job done today, that it would be very hard over the next few days." He went on to talk about being at Katie Taylor's fight last week. He said, "I sat in Croke Park last Saturday night watching Katie Taylor with almost a little bit of jealousy that she was achieving and getting to do it in front of her home fans, and I got to do it this week." Have a little listen to what else he said.
1: First of all, my family, my wife and kids are in Florida, which is quite sad, but my daughter Iris, she's 9 now, and she keeps asking me when am I going to bring home the trophy, so I'm bringing one home.
0: Good on him. Good on him. Now, listen, you couldn't have missed this on social media if you've been on it over the past day or two. Oasis, have you seen it? They have teased a return to Slane Castle for 2027. Listen, as soon as we know, we'll tell you if it's true. At the moment, it's a rumour mill and we are keeping it going. You'll have seen everyone liking this yesterday on social. So they are definitely maybe returning to Slane Castle for at least one, possibly two concerts next year. Oh my God. Yeah. Yeah. You'll have seen it. The Oasis official Instagram account. They posted a striking video of Liam Gallagher. It's in black and white. He's standing on a stage overlooking an empty field to a soundtrack of birds tweeting. It is not, however, any old field, because, of course, all of us like to become detectives online. And it was quickly pointed out that the field in question looks uncannily like Slane's natural amphitheatre. Right down to the curves of the hills and the positioning of the trees. Not only that, the pose he's doing, it looks very familiar from when he was on stage in 1995. Even his clothes and the tambourine he's holding. So yeah, we've investigated this thoroughly. So it's very exciting. Oh! What would you do to get there if it happens?

0: Unbelievable. Unbelievable scenes will unfold. And of course, this morning, we're all in the trenches for Harry Styles tickets. Have you got yours? 51552, WhatsApp 0871879200. There's also been speculation. I love this. This time of year is when, okay, we may have wrapped up the summer and the gigs, but all the speculation about next year starts to kick off. Harry Styles, of course, released 25 new dates across 12 cities for the Together Together tour in 2027. But there's a notable gap. This is where this is out. Like, yeah. The online investigations are great. There is a gap where between the 23rd and 27th of June, nothing is happening in his official lineup at the moment. That's when Glasgow is. So there you go. Will he be at Glastonbury? That would be incredible. Sticking with gig news, Celine Dion. Oh my God. Ah, bittersweet to be watching this online because I did try. The many times new tickets were released, myself and my school friends, we all tried. We all were in the queue. I think it was 18,000. In the queue at one point, I was like, yeah, I think I'll just pack this in. Anyway, she kicked it off. Did you see the clips online of this? Iconic concerts, iconic moments. Oh my God. So Celine Dion, it was a 6-year absence since her last live performance. I'm sure you know this in case you missed it. She was diagnosed with a rare neurological disorder called stiff person syndrome. She did a documentary about it and was so honest about it and open. But she was forced to cancel shows in 2023 and 2024. And she had also called off a tour in 2020 due to COVID. But she's back with a bang, baby. And she kicked off on Saturday night, 30,000 people. Fans have been camped out outside her hotel near the Champs-Élysées. Where she's thought to have booked out 50 rooms, as you do, for her sons, her musicians, her medical attendants. But apparently, Michelle Obama and Oprah Winfrey were there. Ah, anyway, this is a little clip of her from the other night. It was Saturday night where she kicked it all off.
1: I made a promise to come back and to be back on stage. So here I am, singing for you and singing for me. Singing life. Thank you so very much for your support, your patience. And if I may say so, I am everything I am. Oh. Because you loved me.
2: Don't wanna be all by

unbelievable. Oh my God. I know that seeing clips of concerts online, you're like, ah, you're ruining it for us. But that's grand if you're going. If you're not going, hook it to my veins. I want to see every single clip I can possibly see from her run in France. Amazing. And finally, Ringo Starr has eaten the same sandwich for decades and it only has two ingredients. So, listen to this. The favourite sandwich of legendary Beatles drummer is remarkably simple. It's cheese on bread, but it's not just any cheese. This is an actual news story. Just bear with us. Stephen Colbert asked him during an appearance on The Late Show, what is the best sandwich? He said, I don't have a lot of them anymore, but cheese. He said he loved cheese before clarifying, but it has to be goat's cheese. Like, that changes things, lads. You can't just be having a goat. Is it just goat? What? Anyway, when Colbert questioned his preference for goat's cheese, he said, I don't eat anything from the cow because the molecules are so big. Have you seen a cow? The molecules are so big. And that's why if you drink a glass of milk, you're full. With a goat, it's a good size for our bodies. His explanation about the size of the animals and their molecules, it isn't backed by science. Shock horror. But there are structural differences between goat and cow milk. But it got us chatting here as a team about, you know, sandwiches or, you know, lunch items that you eat on repeat and why. Adam has had the same peanut butter sandwich for the past 5 years. I think it's just peanut butter he has. He didn't actually elaborate, but that's what he said to us this morning. I know that producer Kate, I watch in awe every morning that she just has her porridge with like no toppings. Sometimes she gets excited and an old strawberry will be thrown on top. But apart from that, I don't know how she does it. But she does. She manages to do it. Leon on the team was talking about these ready protein meals he had. Was it every day for 3 years? 2 years? 3 years. Yeah, 3 years. Wow. Every single day and didn't get sick of. What about you? And lunches that you have on repeat and you're happy to have on repeat. 51552, WhatsApp 087-187-9200 from Adam. Peanut butter and jam with butter and white bread. I mean, okay, yeah, that's fine. That's a little bit more adventurous than just, it'll be very dry with just the peanut butter. Yeah, okay. Sorry about that, Adam. I got that wrong. Get them into us. 51552, WhatsApp 087-187-9200. The ones you have on repeat and you're content to do so. Here's Topic. This is Missing You on 2FM.

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6: 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Harry Styles, August 18th and 20th. 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

0: The Late Late Show is back, baby. It returns to our screens on Friday the 18th of September at 9:35pm on RT1 and RT Player with our favourite host, Patrick Kielty, back in the chair. This will be his fourth season hosting the show, the 66th season of The Late Late Show. What is in store? Well, the man himself is on the line, Patrick!
1: Woo! It's got real. It's got real. She's given the times. She's given the exact point where I actually have to try to be professional again. All of me just stumbling around a beach in Dundrum in a pair of Crocs, trying to feed two kids, bringing them to the flak, cool, bumping into Dahi O'Shea. The summer's gone is what you're saying, Darren. Oh. I mean, the school shoes, the shoes are at the door here. Yeah. I'm ready to go. I've got one of those wee elastic ties, you know, for the school uniform for the first show.
0: God, reality has hit.
1: It's a look.
0: Patrick, that sounds like the dream summer. How has it been for you?
1: It's been good. It's been good. I mean, if I saw one under 10 and a half GA game this summer, I think it's like we had the boys back in the drum and they've been playing. Yeah. This is under 10 team, under 12 team. There's been a cool camp. There's been... Yeah, so we've been to the Fla. It's like it's been a good jam, and you know the weather's been great. And sure, when the weather's great, sure, where else would you want to be?
0: Oh, sure, Patrick, where else would you go?
1: Great. There's no need for a roof in the country anymore. Great.
0: So you were in your GAA dad era for the summer. You now need to get the suit back

0: gone. How are you feeling? Like, are you raring to go, or are you kind of like, ooh?
1: No, I kind of am now raring to go, because it's that thing. There's a part in the middle of the summer where everybody's still talking about potentially, you know, who could we get? What are the vibes? You know, wouldn't it be great to have the whole Mayo team on the first show? And then somebody goes, they're still on stage at Electric Picnic. And they're in a field now. Like, the speakers are down. They're still giving it Big Fish, Little Fish cardboard box saying N17. These guys, like, you're never getting those guys. So there's all that sort of brainstorming, and then kind of who can you get? But now we've got to the point where, you know, it's here.
0: Yeah.
1: We know who we have. We're kind of excited. There's a couple of people, like, there's one or two people that I didn't think we were going to get, and we've got them. And so there's kind of that, I'm in the excitement mode now.
0: I'm delighted to hear it. And do you know what? That's the beauty of it as well. And it's why it makes it, it's why it's lasted so long. I mentioned there the 66th season. Sorry, I should ask you, why do you think the show has endured so long, Patrick? What do you think is the winning ingredient?
1: I think the winning ingredient is that people still care about it.
0: Yeah.
1: And you know this as coming on as a guest. It's like, it's that thing of, you know, if you're coming on the late, and the family are there, and there's still that sort of, oh my God, I'm on the late. And I think that when you look at the way the world works now, we break everything into little subsections. And so, you know, if you want to have a podcast about, you know, feeding cows, there it is. If you want to have a podcast, you know, about mid 20th century furniture, there it is. And so, but our show is, hey, come, here it is. You could be chatting to, you know, a movie star. There could be a politician on. There could be somebody telling you an amazing thing that they've overcome in their life. And so I think there's an arc to the whole thing, which people still want. And I think that's part of being Irish. And I think it's that idea of, if you go to a pub on a Friday night in Ireland, you're going to have six different chats with six different people about six random things you're not going to expect. You're going to have the night of your life. Mm-hmm. And I think that the show kind of still does that.
0: Absolutely. And listen, you talk about the kind of brainstorming process, right? And mentioning, you haven't said who. I mean, you feel free to give us an exclusive if you want about who those big guests are that you've nailed down. But that's not my question. My question is this. Like, do you think as well the mix is what makes it so special? And obviously, it's amazing to get big names, like big stars, but also to get very real Irish stories. And I mean, moments down through the years that come up from the late and that stand out in so many of our memories. Like, for you, what kind of feels greater in that moment for you as the host? Is it great to get a star, or do you kind of feel a bit more of a special little boost or like yes moment when something really rare comes up on the show that might be from a local story? Like, do you get my question?
1: I mean, I think, hey, can you see where I'm coming from, kid? Hey, can you see where my jam is? Can you see where I'm going with this? Okay, Columbo.
0: Did I make any sense?
1: You know what? It actually made perfect sense.
0: Oh, thank you.
1: Right?
0: Thank you.
1: And, you know, for us, you know, like last year, you know, if you've got a Margot Robbie on the show or a Jesse Buckley or stuff like that, you get excited about that. Of course you do.
0: Yeah.
1: But the thing for me, you know, we had Majella O'Donnell on the show last year, and Majella was talking about the journey that she had been on with her mental health. And that was viewed like millions of times online. And when she was talking about that journey, and you could see, the brilliant thing about hosting a live show in front of an audience is, you know, whenever you're doing radio, you go, oh, this is good. I think this is good. And you can sort of hear that something is great. When you're sitting there with someone and they're in front of an audience, and you can see how captivated that audience are and going, wow, I feel the same. I know somebody who's been through that. Mm-hmm. I'm going through that. I think there's moments like that, that the season always throws up, and those are the best moments.
0: Look at it. Question was asked beautifully and it was answered beautifully. Thank you for that. We need to get down to business, right? We need to talk the toy show. Have you been accosted by 8 and 9 year olds pitch side to get some intel out of you? Like, are people trying to bribe you of what the theme is?
1: Yes.
0: Is there conversations happening around it?
1: There has been as many can I get on the toy show, as there has been selfies.

0: the side.
1: Amazing.
0: Off. Like, and to be honest with you, you know, the problem was that there was a couple of matches and, you know, like, we won a couple of matches. Like, there was other matches where we didn't do so good. Mm-hmm. And so there's nothing quite like being stuffed in an underage GAA match and then having the team that's actually stuffed you come up and go, is there any chance of some tickets for the toy show? And can I get a picture here with the team? Yeah, you know the team that's made your son and his yeah, they're crying. I know they're crying. But anyway, can we talk about the toy show? Yeah. So yes, there's been a lot of that.
1: Oh God, it comes with the territory, Patrick. Unfortunately, you just got to grin and bear it.
0: With a look, it's good. I mean, the applications are already open. You know, they're flying in.
1: Yes.
0: For kids to come on the show. So it's and it that makes the job of being out there, it makes it easy because it's about the kids. It's about the toys.
1: Reminder for the listeners, applications are open until the 27th of September, so you can get those in. Finally, Patrick, first show nerves back. Do you get them for a new season?
0: I only get them in that little moment when the drums start out the back.
1: Yeah.
0: I'm absolutely fine. Everything's great. And then... and that's kind of tiny, tiny little bit of PP runs down the leg.
1: Oh, lovely. Oh, wow. That's an exclusive, actually, for us. Thank you.
0: I mean, and that we thought we'd leave you on that bombshell. And that's why the suits are navy, Darren, not cream.
1: Ah, very good. That's great.
0: And whenever the voiceover when Gay says, please welcome, and that's the bit, that's the moment that I always get a wee bit shaky at that moment, and then you walk out, and the second you walk out, and then everybody's in great form, and then it's okay.
1: Yeah, you feel at home. Beautiful.
0: Mm.
1: Well, listen, Patrick, thank you so much for chatting to me today. We're going to be glued to the TV. I just adore it. I'm sitting down, the week is done, a little glass of something. I won't say what now, because it's morning radio.
0: And that is how Darren prepares for being a guest on the show.
1: Very good.
0: She sits down, she has a glass, and out she wanders. My next guest.
1: Patrick, thank you so much. A pleasure to chat to you. I'm delighted you have a restful summer. You had a restful summer, and you're going to be back with a bang on Friday the 18th.
0: We're back to school, baby.
1: Friday the 18th of September at 9:35, RT1, RT Player. Good luck and thanks.

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0: just too good. That's Ray with Joy here on 2FM Mornings. It is 10:49 a.m. Now, this coming Friday, 2FM has a very special culture night lined up for you. From 6 p.m, Dan Hegarty spotlights the best of Irish music with past and present RTE 2FM Rising artists such as Fontaines DC, Big Pig, Khaki Kids, Sprints, and so many more. And later, Betta De Silva will be coming to you live at St. Luke's in Cork for the 2FM Rising Culture Night gig. It is a very special event happening in Cork that night, featuring live stage performances from 2FM Rising artists such as Moyo, Misha and the Bear, Run the Red, Chubby Cat, and also there'll be a live DJ set from our very own 2FM DJ, Graeme Smith. So, if you're in Cork this Friday, check it out. Tickets on Eventbrite. If you're not, don't worry. 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

0: Billie Eilish on 2FM. I'll never get sick of that. Birds of a Feather. 10:58 a.m. If you're just joining us, welcome. It's Theorem with you until 12 o'clock. Did you see it last night? If not, if you still have to catch up, consider this your warning. Spoiler alert, I'm about to say who joins us before 12. Yes, in the next half hour or so, the banished David and the murdered Sam will be here. I'll be catching up with them. And we'll also be hearing about a new show which explores what it's like to feel washed up career-wise at just 18 years of age. That's all to come.
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5: 11 o'clock. Good morning, I'm Emma Cunahan. The Taoiseach said he believes there is a need to work in lockstep with the British government in order to achieve Irish unity, and he says Sinn Féin's view is simplistic. He was speaking after Mary Lou McDonald said she hopes that the comments of Donald Trump at the weekend on reunification will serve to clarify matters and encourage the Taoiseach to catch up and begin preparations for a referendum. But Micheál Martin says it's not as easy as assuming it can happen overnight.
6: I'm not into the simplistic rhetoric. I'm not into sort of timelines. I'm not into sort of saying we'll do it all next week and it'll be simple. And I worry at sometimes, I think some of the rhetoric I'm listening to more recently, even listening to Sinn Féin at times, is harking back to the 1970s. And I worry about that. But they're digging trenches, like, is how I see it.
5: The First Ministers of Wales, Scotland and Northern Ireland have agreed a memorandum of understanding to build towards constitutional change. For the first time since devolution began, the three devolved regions all have First Ministers who want to leave the United Kingdom. The HSE has launched a five-year strategy to help earlier detection and treatment of sepsis. The life-threatening blood infection causes around 3,000 deaths here each year, and the HSE says some cases are avoidable. A new report from the Child Law Project has highlighted an increase shortage of suitable care placements for some of the country's most vulnerable children. In many cases, children were being housed in unregulated special emergency arrangements, with some repeatedly going missing and being placed at risk of criminality and sexual exploitation. Dr. Carol Coulter is director of the project. She says some of the children are at risk to not just themselves, but to others.
7: A lot of these children need services that are outside of TUSLA's remit. Also, their parents have problems which are outside the remit of TUSLA, like addiction. Those things should be dealt with within, for example, the HSE, which has disability services, so that the problem is not just one for TUSLA. It's a problem actually for several different government departments.
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5: Dry this morning in most areas. Sunny spells in the north and east, but outbreaks of rain and drizzle will develop in the south and west. And top temperatures 17 to 24 degrees.
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4: It is. Welcome to the programme. It's Ciarán with you until 12 o'clock today. If you'd like to get in touch with us at any stage about anything, 51552, you can WhatsApp 087-187-9200 or email Ciarán at rte.ie. Lots to come on the show. But every time this day, oh my God, at this time every day, that's Monday for you lads. I'll be fresher tomorrow. I am fresh today. It's just a little Monday jitters. At this time every day, we take a look back at the catalogues of a particular artist and we play a song from them each day of the week. We've decided to go with a powerhouse vocalist this week because why not? And she's a bit of a throwback artist in many ways. It's Kelly Clarkson and we're going to kick off with probably her best ever. Oh, there you go now. Enjoy this. Because of you and two of them.

Kelly Clarkson, that is Because of You here on 2FM Mornings. If you're just tuning in, it is 11:07. Welcome to the show, here with you until 12. Now, we often hear how sports stars struggle with retirement in their 30s. For my next guest, that must seem like a bit of a doddle. Maeve Press is a former child TV star who found herself washed up at 18. She explores all of that and more in her new show, Failure.

0: your confetti at the Dublin Fringe Festival. And she joins me now. Maeve, good morning.
1: Hi, good morning.
0: Thanks for being here.
1: Thank you so much for having me.
0: You're very welcome. Before we get into being a child actor, you actually wanted to be a Broadway star. Would I be right in saying that?
1: Yes.
0: And so how did it feel to do TV? How did you feel about TV as someone who was passionate about that, about stage?
1: I can't sing and I can't dance. That's like a very big part of my show. So I knew my Broadway diva dreams were going to be, I was going to have to find a different way to get there. And TV was, weirdly, TV was the easier way than becoming a Broadway diva.
0: Yeah, that is weird. It's not the usual route.
1: No. Yeah, but I got really lucky. I started in stand-up comedy, and then because of stand-up, that got me into the, I was on a TV show called Everything's Gonna Be Okay, which does not air in Ireland, but you can find, like, clips on YouTube.
0: Yes.
1: But from stand-up, it got me that, and from that show and everything I learned on that show and stand-up, it helped inform me how to write the show I'm doing now, where I get to kind of be a Broadway diva. So I got there eventually.
0: Take us through it age-wise then. So when did the big break with the TV show happen? What age were you then?
1: I was early teens, like 13, 14, 15 years old, about that age when it started, which is very exciting. I was just starting like high school in America, and I was on this TV show, so it was a big, my brain was kind of breaking a bit when it was happening, the learning lines and the doing high school, but it was an incredible experience. And I had started out in theater and stand-up, so I had already, like, I knew how to be on stage. I knew how to have that kind of persona. Being on TV was very different, but it was an incredibly exciting thing. A lot happened before 14.
0: Okay. So all of that happened.
1: And all of that happened before 14, yeah.
0: Okay, wow. So take us to 15 then.
1: 15, still on the show. You're not cancelled yet. We're still going. We were filming the first season about that time. We'd filmed the pilot, waited a very long time, got the first season. The creator of the show, Josh Thomas, who's a really incredible Australian comedian, he was also the star of it. And so he taught me a lot about, like, how to speak up for myself and how to be my own leader in as an artist. It was a lot and a really incredible learning experience at a young age.
0: What was the show about and what was your role within it?
1: So it was a show about a family of queer, neurodiverse people, which I played the only neurotypical straight character, which is great. I'm excited to be here promoting my queer neurodiverse show. I think we get to where we have to be eventually.
0: Well, do you find comedy allows you to express yourself as someone who's neurodivergent?
1: Yeah. So I grew up in special education. So in America, we have the special education system, and it's basically for kids like me who have had a ton of learning disabilities. Like, all the ones you can name, I had them. And I would meet with people constantly, and they would write down these IEPs, which are individual education plans. And so, like, my mom saved all of those, and I read those in the show. But growing up in special education, I always felt like I was sort of the quote-unquote the dumb kid.
0: Okay.
1: And they put us in our own special tables. They really seclude us from the others. And one time I was doing a math test, and the teacher had given us our own special education math test, and I had a question, and I raised my hand, and the teacher came over, and she flipped it over and wrote Maeve's test in crayon on the back, and then wrote a bunch of, like, very easy addition questions. And I told my mom that at the end of the day, I was like, I felt so dumb, and I was really sad about it. And I was telling her this whole experience, and she started laughing at the way I was talking about it, which was an incredible thing that my mom did, because I realized in that moment she told me to go write it down, and that was the first joke I ever wrote.
0: Wow.
1: And so I realized that, like, all of these moments that made me feel really stupid or not very bright or not very smart, not very talented, or any of these things that made me feel very small, suddenly, because of that moment and because of finding comedy, I realized that all of it was just a punchline and humor. And so it took away all the mean power of all those words. And suddenly I had all the control and I could talk about it on stage. And that was a really incredible experience and thing to understand and learn at a young age.
0: Do you think she purposefully did that to help you reshape how you saw it or how it made you feel?
1: I think so. Yeah, yeah. My mom was also, my mom did stand-up comedy when she was young as well. My parents, I come from a whole family of artists. My older sister is a singer-songwriter and writes musicals. And my younger sister is an incredible dancer. So I come from a whole world of artists.
0: So it's in the blood.
1: It is, yeah.
0: What was life like as a child actor then? Like, did you have tutors at all? Or the school system? I know you mentioned being in, you know, regular school system, but did you have then, when the fame hit and the career took off at 13, mm-hmm. how did that change?
1: I did have onset school, which is ideal as a learning disabled kid. It's really great. They basically help do all the school for you. I think I graduated with the high grades, very much due to the onset tutors, which was really helpful. So I think anyone who's struggling in school, I highly suggest book a TV show.
0: Yeah, just get yourself, cast in something big.
1: Exactly.
0: Where they cover your tutors and you're sorted.
1: You'll be great, yeah.
0: So after two seasons then, the show ends. What was going through your head? Like, were you afraid or did you kind of go, oh, that was a good experience, I'll move on to something else? Or how did you feel?
1: Well, when the show ended, I thought I was on two seasons of a show that was on a relatively successful network. So I thought, obviously, the roles are just going to be flooding in. Clearly, the Oscar is like the next role.
0: Yeah.
1: And then I was mistaken and no other roles really came. So I kind of had to sit with myself. I was suddenly also faced with, like, I had just become an adult, which no one's ever prepared for. Mm-hmm. And I feel like they try to prepare you as a kid to be an adult and you go, yeah, yeah, yeah, I'll get it when I'm ready. And then you become an adult and it's a mess. And so I was hit with that. And my mom gave me my box of all of my special education reports.
0: Wow.
1: So it was quite a lot to be hit with. And I sat with them and then I slowly wrote this show. Okay. And also I was still doing stand-up, and I love stand-up. It was one of my favorite things I've ever done. And that stand-up career slowly transitioned into doing the long form that I'm doing now, which I really, really love.
0: So the show is obviously really personal. Like, how did you integrate those reports into the show? Did they come up throughout or?
1: Yes. Yeah. I read my actual reports on stage. So I have a box with me on the stage and the reports are a huge through line throughout the show. Which is really fun because I didn't know a lot of, like, the earliest one starts at 9 months. And I was not aware that I was a special ed kid at 9 months.
0: Wow.
1: Or 4 years or five or even 8 years. So I didn't know. And so I was sitting through those and all these things that I feel like were saying I was, like, already behind at 9 months, which is crazy, by the way, because a 9-month-old isn't really meant to do much.
0: Yeah.
1: So to already be behind, I was definitely maybe a prodigy. Can you be a backwards prodigy?
0: Yes.
1: Yeah, I was a backwards prodigy then. I was really good at being really, really bad.
0: So, I mean, you did the show at Edinburgh Fringe recently.
1: Mm-hmm.
0: What is it like to pour your heart out to strangers like that? How did you find the whole experience?
1: Oh, it's great. It's one of my favorite things about theater is that I get to exist in a room with other people. And film and TV is great, but you don't get to have that moment where the moment you say something and you get to look out into the audience and see some people are relating maybe for the first time with something or they're feeling seen on stage or they absolutely hate it,
0: mm-hmm.
1: but you get to win them back or not. Sometimes I did the whole run in Edinburgh, so 30 shows. And there were days when people definitely didn't, I think, know what to expect. And they ended it at the end of the show. They didn't love it. And there were days where at the end of the show, I really won people back. And I had a lot of shows where people really liked it. But I feel like the best thing about performing this show live is also that I got to sit through all of my own experiences and process them and have a moment to just breathe and to get to share it with other people makes me feel definitely a lot less alone.
0: It's really clear that your love for a stage is like that's your passion,
1: which is
0: an amazing thing. Because of course, you know, with the TV show ending, you could really feel like, oh God, I'm going backwards now. But mm-hmm. actually, your passion lies there.
1: Yeah.
0: So you seem fulfilled by doing stand up.
1: Yeah, I love theater. I started out in a play at the Public Theater, which is a really cool theater in New York City. It's where like Hamilton started.
0: Wow.
1: So it's a really beautiful theater. If anyone ever is in New York, I highly suggest going and seeing a Shakespeare production at the Public. I was not doing Shakespeare, but I was doing a show called by the Gob Squad, and it was a bunch of kids, and we were children, then we were teenagers, then we were middle-aged, then we were adults, then we died 8 times a week, which was, it was great. I panic a lot about not being prepared for things, and so it was really nice to get to go through a midlife crisis 8 times a week, so I feel like I'm really ready for mine, and I'm actually looking forward to it.
0: You're unflappable when it comes along. Why does doing this show in Ireland mean a lot to you personally? Are you excited by it?
1: I'm so excited. I love Ireland. I grew up, Irish culture was a big part of my growing up. My older sister and my younger sister did Irish step dancing, like very deep in, like we did all the feshes, yeah, all the Irish dance competitions, which were great because there are not a lot of maves in America.
0: Yeah.
1: But there are a lot of maves here. I'm excited. I'm going to get a keychain, I think, or something. I came all this way. I'm just doing the show. It's all an excuse just to get that keychain.
0: Oh, if I'd known in advance, I would have got you one.
1: I can't wait. I've been looking forward to it for months.
0: So you're excited.
1: I'm so, and Ireland is just all the art and the music and the theater and the media that I've consumed from Ireland. You guys have a really beautiful way of dealing with very heavy, heavy topics and tragedy and hardships and struggle in the media, but having an underlying comedy in it,
0: mm-hmm,
1: which is so beautiful.
0: Yeah.
1: And I really feel like my show fits in that. And I'm really, really grateful to get to be here and get to show my show to Ireland. And this is the first time I'm performing this version of the show. So I'm really excited to get to show it to an Irish audience first.
0: It's called Failure Confetti, and it's on at the New Theatre from the 17th to the 19th of September. There's a preview tomorrow. There's more details at fringefest.com for anyone interested. Maeve Press, thank you so much for coming in.
1: Thank you.

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2: It is. 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It's 11:31 a.m, which means... Unbelievable. Last night we found out that Porrigo was the latest cloak wearer and he was like a duck to water in his element. Then we had the best round table so far, for the viewers anyway. Here with me now are two faithfuls. It's Murdered Sam and Banished Dave.
3: Good morning.
4: Good morning.
2: How are we, lads?
3: Good, good.
4: We're grand.
2: Ah, you sound a bit deflated. I don't like that now.
3: We're battered and bruised, but yeah. We're all right.
2: Fair enough, fair enough. I'm going to start with you, Sam. You were cool and collected. Do you think that unnerved the traitors?
4: I think it did, yeah. Because, look, after Carla kind of was part of our group in a sense, so she got a bit of an insight on how I was thinking.
2: Yes.
4: And I think she just knew my gameplay. And I think I said something silly to her that evening before I was murdered. Please don't murder me.

0: subtle.
1: The exact thing to just not say.
2: Yes, yes. And so she probably thought, yeah, I knew well, and got rid of me.
1: Pete, I couldn't believe it. The tears. Mm. Were you kind of flattered?
2: He's
1: a big, burly guy, and he was in bits that you were gone.
2: Yeah, I was actually shocked. Jeez, I didn't realise it hit him that hard. He was very upset I was gone, and he then took it out on Janet.
1: He did.
2: But look, it's all love, and I love Janet as well. I love Pete. You're both friends of mine. But
1: yeah,
2: I think he was just really upset.
1: I know.
2: Yeah, he was.
1: I guess you have to remember, so it's filmed consecutively over 2 weeks. Mm. Like, it's intense. So by that stage, yeah, you're a good few days in.
2: Yeah.
1: It's full on.
2: Mm-hmm.
1: You are doing so much socialising, really. Your social battery is like wearing out.
2: Mm.
1: Lack of sleep, cameras all around you.
2: Mm.
1: You probably really start to feel like, Dave, do you really start to feel like this is all that life is about? Like, you're really 100%.
3: In it. 100%. Like, you know, you see, I was saying, on TV shows, people are on reality TV or whatever, and they're like, oh, I love this person, and, you know, we're friends for life or whatever it is. And you kind of go, how? Like,
2: yeah,
3: you only met them like 3 days ago. But from going through the process, it's so true. Like, you know, people really are upset to see somebody go, or presume even Carla and Porrig shed a little tear internally when they had to murder you. So, you know, you really do bond really quickly.
1: Yeah, yeah. It's a pressure cooker in many ways.
2: Yeah.
1: Pete and yourself, Sam, you were suspicious of Dave. Do you think that mistake and you going will weaken him?
2: Yes, absolutely.
1: Yeah.
2: Because first of all, I went, that did weaken him. And then he went at you, Dave, and he got it all wrong. So, geez, poor Pete, I'd say he's in bits.
1: Rattled.
3: To be fair, I went for Pete as well, and we were both wrong. So, that's the game.
1: That is the game.
2: I think it's only going to get harder from here on in, because Janet and Diego, after losing your friend of yours, and then the lads group are after losing me. So, like, things are going to start getting scattered all over the place. And
1: as a viewer, that's what we love.
2: Yeah.
1: What we love. When Aoife put Carla down the night before, you did not miss the significance of that at all, Sam. Would you have been putting her on the spot at the round table if you'd had the chance?
2: Yeah. So, how I would have played that now, I know it's easy to say because I'm out, but I would have went for you, Dave, the next day, because I was convinced.
1: He's honest.
2: Getting that wrong, I would have then followed the Aoife trail.
1: Yeah,
2: because I had Ian in my ears as well that evening. We discussed it. So I would have kind of went on that. So
1: how do you feel about Aoife doing that? Like, are you like, oh,
3: iconic?
1: Yeah, it was iconic.
3: It was so good.
1: Yeah.
2: So good.
3: Yeah.
1: It was a good curveball.
3: Great curveball. Watching it back and her expression and Carla's expression, it was like chef's kiss.
1: I know.
3: Brilliant.
1: And when she was walking, did you notice when she like walked back? She's like, I'm a traitor.
3: Yeah.
1: Fingers.
3: Yeah.
1: Oh. I was like, what a queen.
2: That was so good.
1: Sam, do you have any regrets at all? Would you have played a different game if you could? If you could start again?
2: Yeah, if I could start again, I think my biggest mistake was that coffin mission. I think I voluntarily put myself forward and I exposed my friendship and I exposed who I was aligned to.
1: Yeah.
2: And I think it worked more against me than in my favour. So I would have stayed in the background a bit more and played a quiet game.
1: I know.
2: Is what I would have
1: Sometimes
2: done.
1: Being an open book just isn't the best way to go.
2: No. And I will say it's about a bit of luck as well. Like, you need luck to go in your favour. You do.
3: Totally. One day to the next, you don't know what's going to happen.
1: Yeah.
3: And you might have a plan and then the next day things are upside down and you're scrambling.
1: Yeah.
3: So to last as long as we've lasted was kind of pretty okay, I think.
1: Absolutely.
3: Yeah.
1: Dave, you fought bravely, but I guess once the group starts to turn, it's kind of inevitable, isn't it?
3: Totally. Well, sure, I knew that morning coming in.
1: Oh, no.
3: And Janet pulled me for a chat and she was like, look, everyone's talking about you. And I was like, okay, if this is my last day, I'm going to just go out fighting.
1: Yeah. Oh, that must be awful. You weren't the only one to kind of get tongue-tied. What is the story with the traitor / faithful verbal slip-ups?
3: Do you know what it is? They're the two most used words in that whole castle and they're on the tip of your tongue the whole time.
2: Mm.
3: And you nearly need to examine your words before you say them.
1: Yeah.
3: And look, sure.
1: Once you have to start doing that and you're already
3: overthinking. Yeah.
1: Mm. Yeah, that's a lot. Janet had been playing a really good game all along. She then took Pete's suspicion at the round table. She really took it personally. Do you understand how that can happen? Or do you kind of go, God, she needed to chill out there a bit?
3: It's just the intensity of the place.
2: Yeah, I will say I can understand, because as the days go on, your mental health strain and you're exhausted and like, you really don't, like, you're losing people as the day goes on, do you know?
1: Yeah.
2: And you're like, oh God, you probably feel like, I don't want to be here anymore, do you know?
1: Yeah.
2: So when it gets to the round table and Pete's coming for her,

0: because she's not upset that I'm gone, which she shouldn't be.
1: I know.
0: She probably took that personal and going, why should I care that Sam's gone? Which she is right. Like, we weren't the closest in there, but we were friends.
1: And it's a game. It's a game. We've got to keep reminding ourselves.
0: Yeah.
1: But it is, you know, I really do feel for a faithful when they're at the round table and they're being grilled. Like, it's that classic thing of, like, if you're explaining, you're losing. Like, if you're over-explaining or if you're getting emotional, you look guilty. So it's all of this gameplay going on. It's exhausting, I'd say.
0: Mm.
1: What does it feel like to tell a room full of people that they've turfed out the wrong person? Did you enjoy that?
2: Delicious. You know what? If you're going to go, you may as well go out and, like, drop a bombshell, drop moment. And it was good. You know, yeah.
1: You enjoyed it.
2: If I was going to win, great. But this is, like, a second best, like a consolation prize. So, yeah.
1: You must have been really flattered by how upset everyone was, Dave.
2: Do you know what? Like, it's just down to that bonding again so quickly. Like, if it was somebody else and I was sitting there, I probably would have been crying. Like, it's kind of that intense, quick forming friendships that happen. Like, so it was, it wasn't bad to see them all upset, but all good.
1: I had such a gorgeous lasting effect on everyone. The vibe at the round table was fairly vicious in last night's episode. Were you kind of glad to go, or would you have been glad to stay?
2: I would have stayed as long as possible.
1: Really?
2: Like, you know, they are hard. The round tables are tough, but they're kind of enjoyable in a kind of weird way. You know, it's like, if you get through a round table, you're doing well.
3: Yeah.
1: Can I ask a question?
2: Yeah.
1: Do you get to have dinner before or after the round table? When do you eat?
2: Before.
1: Are you like, quick rats, you have a full stomach. That's fine.
2: Mm. You need the energy.
1: Carb
2: loading.
1: If you're doing that hungry, I'd be hangry. I'd be roaring at everyone. Do you feel guilty at all about the grillings that you gave other people? Like, you were fairly hard on old Donald.
2: You know what? In hindsight, yes. I was a bit tough on him.
1: Yeah.
2: But, you know, yeah, I was a little bit tough on him.
1: is that an apology?
2: No,
1: or?
4: Say sorry.
2: I'm really sorry, Donald.
1: Lads, like, what are your predictions? What do you think is going to happen? Who do you think could go all the way?
0: I can see Carla going all the way. She's playing a very good game at the minute now.
1: I think
0: she is. Especially after recruiting Porrico.
1: Yeah.
0: They think he's controlling in there. I don't think that, Porrick. But I think that could work in their favour. Like, his voice is heard in there. So, I think that could work in your favour.
1: He's influential.
0: Yes, influential.
2: There are so many good players, though, like faithfuls who are kind of consistent and, you know, eyes open. Like, say, Kaylee.
1: Yes.
2: Playing a great game. Diego's playing a great game. Anna. Like, there's a lot of really good players there who are on the ball.
1: Yeah.
2: Well, if it is a traitor win, I hope it's Carla.
1: You hope it's Carla?
2: If it's a traitor win.
1: If it's a traitor win, we're hoping for Carla.
0: Yeah,
1: I'm
0: so
1: going to say
2: well, faithful for life.
1: Faithful for life. Lads, it's a joy to have you. Thank you both so much.
2: Thanks
1: you were
2: so
1: a joy
2: much.
1: To watch. Sam
2: Thanks
1: and
2: so
1: Dave,
2: much.
1: Go off and enjoy yourselves now. Have a little rest today.
2: Thank you,
1: Traitors
2: Thank
1: return you. Tonight at 9:35 on RT1. We're back after this.

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4: You know when a dress code for a party says fancy? 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
1: Hi.
0: How are you?
1: Die Die Darren, how are you getting on?
0: I'm great. You look fantastic. You had a bit of chocolate there before we went on air?
1: I did. You know what? Someone's obviously been through an airport because there's a bumper packet of chocolate hanging around
0: there
1: the office.
0: Is.
1: Nice way to start a Monday.
0: Our very own Adam, he was away.
1: Was he? Oh, that's fab chocolate. Thanks, Adam.
0: Lovely. We're talking about, well, sorry, I'm asking you about love triangles because we have it in the paper here today, right? The battle for the best on-screen love triangles.
1: Oh, okay. On-screen. I thought you were asking about my personal life.
0: Absolutely
1: and saying, wow.
0: Not. Oh, I didn't know you have a triangle, do you?
1: I'm getting out of that. Do you have a favourite from over the years in a movie now?
0: I would say my very favourite, and it actually does appear on the list, but it's only 13% of people thinking it's the best one, but it's actually my favourite one.
1: Go on.
0: Pearl Harbor, Rafe, Evelyn and Danny, i.e. Ben Affleck, Josh Hartnett and Kate...
1: That's her name.
0: What?
1: Beckinsale.
0: I couldn't remember her surname for a second.
1: I haven't seen that. I'm
0: in
1: sorry, dear.
0: In my dreams, I'll always see you soar above the sky. Do you not remember that song?
1: No, I do know the song. Haven't seen that flick now.
0: I bawl
1: Did
0: every
1: you?
0: Time I watch that movie at the sheer gorgeousness of the two lads, to be honest.
1: I need to... Is this up my street, like?
0: Okay, what... Okay, in your time, maybe you're too young. Sorry.
1: I know. I have a favourite.
0: Okay, go on. I'm going to tell you why I'm annoyed by the list in a second. Tell me your favourite.
1: I think mine has to be... I know it's a little bit far back, right? But
0: yeah.
1: It's iconic. Remember Ken, Deirdre and Mike from Corrie? Now, I know it was in the 80s, right? No, can I tell you the cultural impact of this, right? The night that Deirdre finally decided to go with Ken, right? 29 million viewers that day, that evening.
0: How do you know?
1: How could you not know? It was the biggest triangle in...
0: You weren't born then.
1: Oh, but I've watched the Omnibus. Come on.
0: Oh my God, so it really affected you. You found out the viewership and everything.
1: Well, I had to go back and look because it rocked my world. And like, bear in mind, I was minus 17 when it went to air. You know what I mean? Still there for me,
0: That's
1: definitely.
0: Really impactful.
1: I would have went for Mike.
0: You would have gone for Mike if you
1: never liked Ken. Never took to him.
0: Okay. Well, the reason this has annoyed me, this list, because you know what came out on top as the top triangle?
1: What's it?
0: Rose, Jack and Cal in the Titanic.
1: What?
0: Sorry, that's
1: Cal
0: what it...
1: wasn't even in the picture.
0: He wasn't even in the circle, let alone triangle.
1: Did Rose even know about Cal?
0: She hated him.
1: Yeah, what? That's not a triangle.
0: He was awful. It's you can't count
1: that's
0: that
1: a
0: as a triangle. But the diamond, the coat.
1: The coat on her!
0: It's one of my favourite quotes. He was so scary, but he does have some good quotable
1: there
0: moments.
1: There was space on the door thing. There was space for two.
0: There was space
1: There'll
0: for
1: always
0: two.
1: Be
0: we
1: space.
0: Will agree on that.
1: Thank you.
0: You're live from 12?
1: I better get in there.
0: What's coming up?
1: Oh yeah, I have tickets to go see Charlie XCX. That's going to be a really fun gig. 5K after two. And it's the Monday Mare. I'm having a mare in my life and I need it solved.
0: Oh wow.
1: Also, there's an international funeral for a home appliance I want to mention as well. It came across my desk yesterday.
0: Right, a Sunday.
1: Yeah, it was busy. Came through a fax.
0: Corrie and faxes. What age are you?
1: 91.
0: Sonny Federer, this is Say Something on 2FM.

Beyond Chicago, that is Million Dollar Bill here on 2FM Mornings. That's almost all we have time for. In case you thought you heard a bit of Faith Hill, there you'll be. You did, actually. In my dreams, I'll always see you soar above the sky. Oh, we just had to hear a little bit of it.

I'm watching Pearl Harbor this weekend. That's the end of it. Coming up on tomorrow's show, Dave Hanratty will be here to give us all the goss on what's going to be big come Oscar season. And of course, the Irish are looking good. And we will have

0: 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That's one more chance every week to play and win. The National Lottery. It could be you. 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
8: It's midday. Good afternoon. I'm Emma Cunahan. The Taoiseach said he believes there is a need to work in lockstep with the British government in order to achieve Irish unity. And Sinn Féin's view, in his opinion, is simplistic. He was speaking after Mary Lou McDonald said she hopes the comments of Donald Trump at the weekend on reunification will serve to clarify matters and encourage the Taoiseach to begin preparations for a referendum. But Micheál Martin said it's not as easy as assuming it can just happen overnight.
9: I'm not into the simplistic rhetoric. I'm not into sort of timelines. I'm not into sort of saying we'll do it all next week and it'll be simple. And I worry at sometimes, I think some of the rhetoric I'm listening to more recently, even listening to Sinn Féin at times, is harking back to the 1970s. And I worry about that. They're digging trenches, like, is how I see it.
8: The First Ministers of Wales, Scotland and Northern Ireland have agreed a memorandum of understanding to build towards constitutional change. For the first time since devolution began, the three devolved regions all have First Ministers who want to leave the UK. The Sinn Féin leader, Mary Lou McDonald, has described today's development as historic.
10: We have the right to decide our future and we will not accept or tolerate any British Prime Minister telling us that that right is off the table.
8: Personal, household and farm crime have increased over the past 6 years, according to the latest Crime and Victimisation Report for 2025. The CSO found that more than 1 in 10 people were victims of fraud. Card payment fraud accounted for 45% of such crimes. And the HSE is launching a new 5-year strategy today to help earlier detection and treatment of sepsis. The life-threatening blood infection causes around 3,000 deaths each year, and the HSE said some cases are avoidable. Around 15,000 cases of sepsis are diagnosed every year.
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8: Sunny spells and dry conditions for a time, but rain extending eastwards to most areas through the afternoon, becoming heavy and persistent, and top temperatures 17 to 24 degrees.
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12: Good afternoon. Happy Monday. We made it. Welcome in. It is the 14th of September. It just hit noon. Hello, Laura. Hello, Doc. Hello, Projo. We've got a big show today. Look, it is Monday, which means there's a mayor. Over the weekend, I had a bit of a mayor, but the team also have brought something to me as well. I need you to bring me your mayors too. We are a community. We're going to try help each other. 51552 WhatsApp 087 187 9200 on a voice note. Let us know any problems you might have had through the weekend we could solve. Also, for the first time ever on the Monday Mayor today, I have an international

emotional mare I saw over the weekend. I'm bringing it to the show. It's quite an emotional one. I was going to leave it because Monday, it's not nice to kick off with something a little bit negative. But look, the Monday mare is a real thing and I have some international contributions we've got to get to. Also, Charlie XCX tickets in Stats Right and 5,000 euro after 2 in Double or Bluffin. Right now, this is Silva Bumpa, King of Fisher on the way as well. Welcome in.

Persuades here on 2FM Afternoon. It is Monday, the 14th of September. Welcome in. Demi is not here today. I'm running the ship solo, but not much changes. Stats right today. These are big tickets. Charlie XCX, music, fashion and film. The tour has come to the Tree Arena, 13th of Feb. That is going to be such a big show. I've got two tickets. If you can get past me, Medium Mikey on Stats Right. Also, the Monday Mayor. It is a Monday. Already some mayors coming in on the text. I'll get to it a little bit later on, but there is an international mayor that I did see over the weekend I need to bring to you guys. And then also, it's a food-based mayor today, but someone on the team, well, Laura on the team brought to my attention then mid-morning that apparently just by sheer coincidence, there's a place in Dublin that has apparently solved my mayor already and hasn't even gone to air yet. So huge if true. Plus, big tunes on the way. You know how much I love this. German DJ Culture killing it right now. That's called Trapped. It's on the way shortly.

here on 2FM. Good afternoon. Now, as we know on this show, Demi and I are very partial when we're kind of having a little bit of a question or something we're talking about on the show. It could be about anything. We tend to lean on our good old friend. If we ever need kind of a steer on something, like it's a kind of like Googling something, but generally you get kind of more of a guided answer. And we turn to AI quite a lot. Well, over the weekend, a listener of the show texted me and just on Instagram and let me know that just be careful because they did a little bit of research or AI for us because we do love an AI overview. Apparently, AI could kill us in the next 10 years. This is what I couldn't believe it when I saw this. I could not believe that our little old friend such capabilities. So look, I looked into this myself. I did a little bit of research for us. So there's a fellow who worked for a big AI company called Jacob. He's after leaving during the week. And he basically is suggesting that anyone who actually is working on building AI kind of understands that it has the ability to kill us by the end of the decade. Now, I'm not trying to frighten anyone, but he's just letting us know that it's getting smarter. Now, I do want to ask you guys a question. 51552-087-187-9200. Because Demi and I have been so across this over the last week. I've mentioned it on the show. Send me a voice note of your thoughts and also of your favorite clips that have come out of Beijing over the last kind of week and a half. Has anyone else seen the Olympics for robots? I just every week

0: I think this is going to stop. It keeps on going. And unfortunately, let me know if you've seen that, but this AI kind of Jacob whistleblower dude, it correlates with a couple of videos I saw as well of shopkeepers that are robots kung fu kicking customers over the weekend. So if you are going into a shop that uses a robot, just be cautious.
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0: 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It's that time of a Monday.
1: That's right, on 2FM Afternoons.
0: All right, gather round. Yeah, she's got it all. Music, fashion and film. How would you like to go see Charlie XCX, 13th of Feb, Three Arena? She takes over the venue. She's going to rock out. You could be there if you get past me, Media Mikey. Now, here's how this works. I have three fun, unique and interesting stats in front of me. The key is only one stat is right. The other two are made up rubbish. Normally, Demi reads the stats and I ponder, but Demi's not here today. So I'm going to read the three stats and I still don't know the answer. I'll have a little think out loud. But it is up to you guys. If you would like to have a go on air, which stat is right, text your name and stats right now to 51552 or the same on WhatsApp, 087 187 9200. All right. By the way, whenever I'm doing the show by myself, the team always give me the most ridiculous stats. So I'm hoping that's not the case today. It's a Monday. Here we go. Thank you. Stat number one. An estimated 7% of US adults said that they thought brown cows produced chocolate milk. I feel like that could be true already. Stat number two. A cow called Mutilda became the mayor of Milk River, Montana in 2002 after residents voted her into office as a write-in candidate. Mutilda, the mayor of Milk River. It's like the mayor of Mallow. Big mama. Miss you. Stat 3. The official name for a fear of cows is utter phobia. That's utter rubbish. I'm just putting a line straight through that. I would have heard that, you know what I mean? My line of work, that should have came up sooner. Okay, I'm going to say Mutilda was the mayor of Milk River, Montana in 02. I don't feel like 7% of US adults think that brown cows produce chocolate milk. I feel it's more. Stat number two is what I'm going for. Mutilda, I trust in you. But look, it doesn't matter what I think, it matters what you think. If you would like an open guess as to which stat is right on air, text your name and stats right now to 51552 or the same on WhatsApp, your name and stats. 087 187 9200. If you're correct today, guys, you're going to see Charlie XCX 13th of Feb in the Tree Arena. We play next.
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0: On the way, we are going to be playing Stats Right. 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The tickets today. We're starting the week right. In the absence of our saviour,
1: Big Mama,
0: she has left us some tickets for Charlie XCX. It's the big one. Music, fashion and film. 3 Arena, 13th of Feb. All you got to do is get past me. 3 stats. Only one is right. I reckon it's stat 2 today, but I'm not a great guide. Have your go next on 2FM. Duke Dumont, I got you.

0: Duke Dumont, iconic from 2014, I Got You with Jax Jones. As long as I got you. It is now time to play Stats Right, Get Past Me. And you're going to see Charlie XCX. As long as I got you.
1: Stats Right on 2FM Afternoons.
0: All right, gather around. We've loaded it back up. Charlie XCX, she gave us two tickets to go and see her. 13th of Feb. All you got to do is get past me. I have three stats. Welcome to Stats Right. Only one stat is right. The other two are made up. I had a little guess, ponder as to which one I think is correct. I think stat number two today is right. But look, I'm going to call one of you guys back at random. Answer within 10 rings. You have an open guess as to which stat is right. If you're correct today, you're going to see Charlie XCX. Let's make the call. All right. I love that there. That's a clean phone line. Answer within 10 rings. That's number two. Three. Ah, come on, guys. On my own. That's six rings.
2: Your call has been forwarded to voicemail.
0: Sorry, brother. All right, let's make another call outside. Let's see what goes on here now. Here we go. That's two rings. Demi. Oh, hi.
3: Hello.
0: Hi, Sophie. This is Mikey from 2FM. How are you?
3: Oh, wow. Hi. Good.
0: Sophie, I'm on my own today. It's great to have a little bit of company. How are you?
3: Good, good. I actually just heard the person that answered there.
0: You knew you were next.
3: First time, so.
0: Yeah. Sophie, what are you doing today? Where in the country?
3: I am in Drogheda.
0: Drogheda.
3: I just dropped my mother-in-law to the airport, popped into Swords on the way home, and I'm on my way home now.
0: Very nice. And tell us this, are you chilling out now for the afternoon or is it go, go, go? Is Monday go, go, go for you?
3: No, I've got work. I work for myself. So I'm going home to, I make headpieces. So I'm going home to do lots of
0: Wow. What kind
3: feathery.
0: Of headpieces? For like going to the races?
3: The races and weddings.
0: Oh, stunning. I have always wanted a hat with a feather on, like maybe a large feather with maybe some blue in it. Is that a possibility? Do you make that?
3: Yeah. Oh. Yep.
0: Okay, Sophie, I think we need to talk off the air. But for now, we need to get back to business. It is Stats Right. I'm giving you a full reminder of the three stats today. If you're correct, Sophie, you're going to Charlie XCX. Is that okay?
3: Yep. Great.
0: All right. Best of luck. Stat number one. An estimated 7% of US adults said they thought brown cows produce chocolate milk. Stat 2. A cow called Mutilda became the mayor of Milk River, Montana in 2002 after residents voted her into office as a write-in candidate. Stat number 3 then. The official name for a fear of cows is udder phobia. Udder phobia. There are your three stats today, Sophie. For the tickets, which one do you think is right?
3: I think it's the first one, the 7% of Americans.
0: Okay. You're guessing an estimated 7% of US adults said that they thought brown cows produce chocolate milk. I'm looking out to the production team. I never know the right answer. Is that correct? Sophie, if you won the tickets.
3: I don't think brown cows produce chocolate milk, though.
0: Neither do I. We'll get an AI overview, but I'm always certain that they don't. It's just regular milk like the other ones. With that being said, congratulations!

0: correct. 7% of US adults do believe brown cows make chocolate milk. That's mental. And you got your ticket.
1: Thank you. That's brilliant. Amazing.
0: Sophie, I'll send them out. Have a blessed day. Oh, quick question, Sophie. What kind of headpiece would you wear to Charlie XCX? Because that's music, fashion and film. So this is really in your lane.
1: I actually don't know, because I'll probably be giving them to my teenagers. So they'll have to go instead of me.
0: Well, do you know what? I hope they rock some great Charlie XCX headpieces. You get to work on those and I'll send your tickets out. Thank you very much, Sophie. Have a good afternoon.
1: Thank you.
0: Have a good one. Oh, thank God. I don't like the rejection on that game when I'm alone. I'm happy I got away with a winner today. Congratulations, Sophie. You got yourself the double to go see Charlie XCX. I'll send those tickets out. We'll load it back up again tomorrow. This is Trapped here on 2FM.

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here on 2FM. So I hope everyone had a good weekend. I decided to go to see Westlife in the Tree Arena on Saturday evening. Have to say, great show. Really enjoyed it. The lads singing their hearts out. Everyone loving it. Very ceremonial. What a set list. I don't want to spoil it if anyone is going and hasn't been yet. All I'll say is you're going to sing, you're going to dance, you're going to have fun. Now, I went with my sisters, right? And I brought them and they had a ball. I brought three of my four sisters and we decided to stand and they were really getting into the songs. It was lovely to see. They were singing their little hearts out. Now, I did notice that there was a couple about 8 feet behind us, and I didn't say it to my sisters, but this couple seemed to get a small bit agitated or upset at my sisters' performances during the Westlife gig, that they might have been singing too much. So I said this to the team outside here, and there's a couple of split opinions, right? But I have an idea to keep everyone happy. Do you think it's a good idea at gigs to have a singing section and then a kind of silent section? Now, I think this could be the move. The team outside said now this would create an atmospheric kind of divide in the room. But what

do you think about this? The politics. 51552 WhatsApp 087-187-9200. Do you think it's fine if someone decides to sing their heart out for the whole gig beside you? Or do you think it's selfish and they should shut it? Also then, if you're like, you know, if you're in a standing section, do you want it kind of cornered off so there's a singing and a silent section? Let me know. The politics of this is interesting. 51552, Moyo now.

normally. Demi's not here today. I'm holding it down. Trying my best. Now, guys, on the way. It's Monday and it's the Monday Mayor every single week on the show. If you guys, as a community, have had a mayor over the weekend, it can be anything, a broken appliance, a broken relationship, whatever the case may be, I'll try and give you a hand. 087-187-9200, love a voice note, 51552 as well. Hey, a bit of a mayor that I kind of suggested there real quick, which Owen and Shane have been in contact, or he was singing at a gig. I was at Westlife on Saturday night. And got a couple of glances for singing my heart out. Well, I'm happy to have some backup from the boys. Owen's been on, no problem singing to your favourite tunes at a concert. I agree, loads of people do it. And this one I love from Shane. As long as they're not on their phone, anything goes. I completely agree. I think there's a stark difference between singing along and just being in the moment and then constantly taking videos. That irks me. I'm glad to put that to bed, folks. All right, look. I'm delighted to say for the first

0: FM. The Monday Mare is on the way, plus 5K after 2. And you're choosing the last tune of this show with our Bounce and Bounce Day. It's all next here on The Sound of the Nation.
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6: It's 1 o'clock. I'm Jan O'Connell. The First Ministers of Wales, Scotland and Northern Ireland have agreed a memorandum of understanding to build towards constitutional change. For the first time since devolution began, the three devolved regions all have First Ministers who want to leave the United Kingdom but have different positions on how and when this might happen. Sinn Féin leader Mary Lou MacDonald described today's development as historic.
7: We have the right to decide our future and we will not accept or tolerate any British Prime Minister telling us that that right is off the table.
6: The Taoiseach says he believes there is a need to work in lockstep with the British government in order to achieve Irish unity, and Sinn Féin's view is simplistic. He was speaking after Mary Lou MacDonald said she hopes the comments of Donald Trump at the weekend on reunification will serve to clarify matters. However, Micheál Martin said it's not as easy as assuming it can happen overnight.
8: I'm not into the simplistic rhetoric. I'm not into sort of timelines. I'm not into sort of saying we'll do it all next week and it'll be simple. And I worry at sometimes, I think some of the rhetoric I'm listening to more recently, even listening to Sinn Féin at times, is harking back to the 1970s. And I worry about that. But they're digging trenches, like, is how I see it.
6: Personal, household and vehicle crime have all increased over the past 6 years, according to the latest crime stats from the CSO. The figures found more than 1 in 10 people were victims of fraud. Card payment fraud accounted for 45% of such crimes. The HSE has launched a new 5-year strategy to help earlier detection and treatment of sepsis. The life-threatening blood infection causes around 3,000 deaths here every year, and the HSE said some cases are avoidable.
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3: 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The forecast might miss, but RedClick's always on point. 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Visit redclick.ie.
6: Sunny spells and dry conditions further south. At first this afternoon, though, outbreaks of rain will continue to spread into parts of the west and north. Rain will extend across most areas this evening. Highest temperatures 17 to 24 degrees.
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9: Double Olympic champion Kelly Harrington will miss this month's European Elite Championships in Bulgaria as she continues to struggle with a hand injury. She returned to the ring last December in an exhibition at the Mansion House, reversing a previous retirement decision following the 2024 Paris Olympic Games. She was included in the Ireland team for the European Championships, but RTE Sport understands an injury to her right hand will not be healed in time for the tournament, which runs from the 17th to the 25th of September. The Ireland team has been in camp since July, and a strong lineup will travel to the Bulgarian capital for those championships. Yesterday's win at the Amgen Irish Open has moved Shane Lowry back inside the world top 50. He's up from 53rd last week to 41st this week. It's a big night tonight in the SSE or Trustee Men's Premier Division title race. St. Pancras Athletic head for Dundalk with an opportunity to go top. A victory for Stephen Kenny's side would see them level on points with Shamrock Rovers, but ahead on goal difference. At the other end of the table, Drogheda United could go to within 2 points of Shelburne with a win at Talca Park. Waterford and Galway United will aim to move further away from 9th spot when they face Derry City and Sligo Rovers respectively. And there's one game tonight in the Premier League. Two unbeaten sides with almost identical records, Leeds United and Newcastle, are in action at Elland Road. That game kicks off at 8 o'clock. I'm Michael Corcoran. For more sport, download the RTE Listen app or log on at rte.ie.
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15: Good afternoon.

Mikey with you until 3. Demi not here today. Yesterday, I kind of was schooled on something that I didn't really realize was happening. And correct me if I'm wrong or give me an education on it. 51552 WhatsApp 0871879200. I'm in a group chat with a couple of lads I went to college with, right? And there's like 8 of us in it, and three of us are from Dublin, and the rest of the lads are from all different parts of Ireland, okay? We were all chatting in it yesterday, and a lot of us were getting a takeaway. There's just something in the air. We all decided to get a little takeaway. Now, I never knew about this, but apparently Dublin just don't seem to do it. And as well, apparently it's a little bit shy in Cork. But most of the lads were saying that pretty much every takeaway in their area, bear in mind they're more rural than I am, gives a free gift pretty much with every takeaway. I was shocked because the reason this came up, I said to the lads, anyone else facing at the moment that you just don't get the free prawn crackers anymore? The lads are going very opposite to this in rural Ireland, saying, no, we're getting the prawn cracks and also sometimes mini spring rolls for free. And if they're going to the chipper, always getting a little scoop of chips in on anything, even if they don't order the chips. This is not happening in my area. Let me know, 515-5208718792000 and Dublin takeaways. I think we need to get on board with this. Who gets-

0: Aaron, friend of the show. Hope you're okay, bro. That album promo looks hectic. That song makes me smile. Hey, I treated myself to a takeaway yesterday. Little Sunday service. And I let it be known in the lads group chat. There's 8 of us in it. 3 of us are dubs. The rest are from all over the country, really. And it was put kind of on my desk that Dublin takeaways don't give you kind of a lot of freebies, it seems. But in other places in the country, a lot of people are getting free stuff thrown in. Like, for example, Owen, who lives in Mallow, local Chinese, always gives me free prawn crackers with my order as a minimum. See, I was even saying recently, I don't know what the new threshold is in Dublin. I think it used to be about 10 or 15 quid. I think you got to go to the 25 mark before you get a prawn crack in my area. Now, Niall has been on to me. He's a dub, and he has gone through kind of an interesting stance on the free gift. He got one recently with a takeaway. What's going on, Niall?
1: Mikey, one of the chippers on Manor Street there the other week, a battered sausage. They gave me exactly 2 chips with it. And I'm looking at it going, you know what? At that rate, why even bother at all? Either give me no chips or give me a few chips, but don't give me 2 chips. That kind of sounded poetic.
0: That was beautiful. Thank you so much for that contribution. Niall, that's the thing. If you're going to go with the free gift, go the whole hog. You know what I mean? Like,

Two chips. We're all praying for you, Niall. Let me know, though, as well. That could be a Monday Mare. The Monday Mare is on the way, speaking of which. It could be free gifts in your takeaway or a lack of. You could have a broken fridge. Let me know from right now. We are going to try fix any Mare you've had over the weekend. Plus, big tunes are on the way. New from Ray. It's called Joy. I like that. It's lively. We know this. Calvin, Florence. Never going to get old, that tune. I love it. Friends of the show, 7563. Check that music video out as well. It's unbelievable. All right, let's try and solve some of your mares next. Any mares you've had over the weekend, 087-187-9200 on a WhatsApp voice note. 51552, I'm in the business of solving your problems. Also, for the first time ever, international issues from the US and Italy. Next.

Shakira, beautiful lawyer here on 2FM. Welcome in, it's the Monday Mayor. Look, unfortunately, over the weekend, some people have mayors in their life, little calamities. And this is the arena where we try and solve them. 51552 WhatsApp 087 187 9200. If you have any sort of mayor that you're going through in your life, could be a broken appliance, you might need a tip on something. You know, are you in the market for a mattress topper? I know some of our community use them and really like them. Let us know. We'll help you. Okay. I did say that I have some international mayors we have to go to first. I want to thank Neil via Instagram, who sent me this very early this morning and said, "Hello, Mikey. I have an Italian Monday mayor I'm wondering if you could speak about." Absolutely. So Neil found this gentleman over in Italy who unfortunately...

0: Unfortunately, his mare is that he had an argument with his wife and he decided to go for a walk to clear his head. Now, the walk to clear his head ended up being 450 kilometers, which was 87 hours long, and the police brought him home. Now, he is okay, but to clear his head after the argument, the 450 kilometer walk. Thanks so much for bringing this to Neil. Straight away, the team and I got on to try solve this mare. We're all sending our best out to Italy. We reckon this gentleman needs probably a treadmill. I think the next time he has a fight, a treadmill is going to be much better, and also way less than 87 hours is recommended for our friend over in Italy. But with that being said, that's quite a walk, 450 kilometers. Let us know. Have you ever gone for a walk to clear your head after an argument? If so, has it been that long? Also, another Monday Mare as well. Look, we've had this. This is the third time now this has happened on the Monday Mare. A broken fridge. It's tough. Really sad. A broken fridge. Now, this one isn't an Irish fridge. It's an American one. Again, this was put across my desk over the weekend. Can you believe this? A dad in America, 36-year-old his fridge is, and it croaked it yesterday evening after 36 years, and he put in his family group chat, which I thought was lovely and also quite sad. Bad news. After 36 years, the garage fridge finally died. Been through a lot together. It outlasted 3 trucks, 2 wives, and this afternoon, it went out quiet like a cowboy. I'm guessing it kept 10,000 beers cold. I'm giving it a proper funeral. 51552, the Monday Mare is next. We'll try and solve you.
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Respect your mother. All right, it's time for the Monday Mayor here on 2FM. Every Monday I ask you guys, you having any problems in your life that I could potentially solve for you or get solved with our lovely community? Now, before I get going on my main Monday Mayor today, because I haven't really spoken about it too much, I just want to go to a text. Niamh has had an issue. Her toilet seat broke while she was sitting on it, and she almost fell off the toilet, which is such a pity. Now, the Monday Mayor here is, you're going to need a new toilet seat, Niamh, right? And the other thing I'll say to you is, as a community right now, if you've a second bathroom in your house, please use it. I have an auntie who sustained a bum injury from sitting on a cracked toilet seat before. So that's so dangerous. So you just have to be so careful, Niamh. I would retire that seat as soon as possible, unscrew that thing, and just do the hover until you can get to a DIY store. We're all thinking of you. Okay, my Monday Mayor today is this, right? And let me know if you have any tips, because I love avocado. I like having an avocado. I wouldn't buy avo every single shop, but closer to the weekend, I'm always buying myself probably a 2-pack to have some on some toast or whatever over the weekend to kind of treat myself. But I have been got now 2 weekends on the hop. I've been buying those ready to eat. You know those packets, ready to eat avocado, good to go. And I do kind of feel it and I go, yeah, that should be good. When I bring it home, it is never ready to eat. It's either too far gone or it's not good enough. So I want to know, especially because I also see other people make nice brunches. You know, they stick a little photo on Insta. And I'm going, how are all those avocados that they have so nice? What am I doing wrong? Do I have any avocado pro tips from you guys that you could help me with to kind of always assure a ripe and consistently ripe avocado for my weekend? Is there a tip? Am I missing a trick? Should I buy them elsewhere? Like, I always buy the ones in the pack. One's ready to eat. I think one is going to be ready in a day or so. Should I just go and start feeling them, you know, while they're exposed in their containers in my local supermarket? But then again, I think that adds to the problem. I think if you get to your local supermarket by about 5 o'clock, a lot of people have been squeezing the bejays out of those avocados. Let me know, guys. I'm spending my hard-earned on these avos, and I don't want to be buying the wrong ones. They're expensive. Any tips? 087-187-9200. Love a voice note. Here's some rain now. This is Joy.

0: I did here on 2FM. Thank you to the lovely community, the Monday Mayor. We're trying to get something sorted, trying to get a few things sorted. Look, the Mayor I had over the weekend is I'm parting with my money, spending it on avocado to treat myself to a little luxury breakfast that I make myself on a Saturday or Sunday. Wouldn't be having the avos every day. Not in this economy. Now, I keep tripping up accidentally. I'm going to say thinking I'm buying the ripe and ready avocado in the packet. Every time I get it, there's just something wrong. Either one side's ripe, it's not ripe enough, it's too ripe. Now, you guys have been guiding me, a little bit of advice coming from you guys, or eat avocados, because like, they're not the cheapest thing in the supermarket. So if you're going to buy them, you need to make sure you're buying the right ones. So let's have a listen. Helen.
1: Hi, Beta. So with your avocados, what you need to do is go before the weekend, but buy the one for next weekend, like a week later. So buy the individual ones, like in little, not the ready-to-eat, a nice big one, and just do that every Thursday or Friday, but eat it a week later, and then you'll always have a ripe one in the house ready to go. They're absolutely crap if you're trying to buy one in a shop at the time you need it. Good luck, bye.
0: You know what, that's the thing. Everyone is saying the same, foresight. The only thing is, I don't know what I'm going to be doing next weekend. I might just have one there locked and loaded. Another text came in saying, you can speed up ripening one by putting it in a brown bag and then in the fridge the night before. I'm going to try that. Huge if true. Hey, Pat's been on from Monaghan. Hi, Pat. A ripe avocado will start to go dark green in colour. If it's all light green, you're about a week early. That's what happens to me sometimes. Also, let them ripen in the sun. The touch test is necessary. Only need as much force as when you pinch yourself before it's sore. Is that the pro tip on the old avocado? See, that depends now because I have a very high pain threshold. All right, let's go now and have a look at the AI side of things. Very happy to say that there's an AI overview. Guys, this is mental. I can't believe randomly I'm speaking about avocados and how we could make sure that our avocados are ripe. I can't believe this. An Irish food first. This just got put on my desk right now. Officially, as of just this weekend gone, Aspire in Dublin has an AI state-of-the-art technology to identify if your avocado is ripe enough. So apparently you place your avocado in this kind of spherical, I'm going to say scanner, and it'll show you exactly how far out you are from it being ripe enough. Guys, this could be the move. Maybe I need to get

one of these for my house. 51552, we're going to put the last finishing touches on the Monday Mayor. It's never too late. If you want to get a problem in that we can solve, 087 187 9200 on WhatsApp voice note. We want to try and get you over your mayor on this Monday.

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0: MK and 17 here on the Sound of the Nation. Quite a big afternoon when it comes to the Monday Mayor. We had our first ever international mayor, gentleman in Italy, who went to cool his head after an argument with his wife, ended up walking 450 kilometres for 87 hours straight. He was taken home by the police. He's fine. He's resting up. We solved his mayor by suggesting he get a treadmill. Then, unfortunately, a man in the US, 36 years, he had his fridge in his back garage. There's no way to fix that fridge, brother. You're going to have to let go. But look, the memories that it seemed to be leaving with you and your family are lovely, and we are sorry for your loss. That fridge, by the way, outlasted 3 trucks and 2 wives for that gentleman. So it's quite a nice fridge. Guys, just to put the final bow on the Monday Mayor, last kind of voice note from Eleanor or E, the avocados. Hi.
1: This doesn't have to do anything with the ripeness of the avocado now, but I would suggest eat the avocado as a dessert. Okay. So you mash the avocados, mix a bit of sugar in it, just caster sugar or whatever, and mix a bit of cold milk. Ooh. And it's one of the best. We have it all the time at home in the Philippines, so you should try it.
0: And
1: bye.
0: Avocado dessert? That's an avocado-don't. I actually have a question about this now. You're saying to put caster sugar, a bit of milk and avocado and mash that together. Am I right in saying, now correct me if I'm wrong, Laura, who works on the show, I'm looking at you right now. Do the Kardashians endorse this?

as a breakfast pudding. Am I right in saying that? Let's quickly get a overview on that very soon, Eleanor. If I'm not mistaken, the Kardashians welcomed the world to the avocado puddings. We will check that, though. It's very important we get that right. Role models on the way right now. High Hopes 3000 and 5K later. I am

0: friends of the show. Florence Road, 7563 here on The Sound of the Nation. If you think you have what it takes to play Double or Bluffing, your name and double to 51552 or WhatsApp us 087-187-9200. 5,000 euro. It could be you next.
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0: After prices surged by 9% last week. Our economics and public affairs editor David Murphy explains.
1: Saudi Arabia has been using a pipeline to pump oil in an effort to avoid the Strait of Hormuz. But the pipeline has been attacked, leading Saudi Arabia to temporarily shut it. That has heightened concerns about oil supplies. Prices are now up over 50% since July. For Ireland, elevated oil costs for a prolonged period will make the job of removing temporary government tax cuts on petrol and diesel much more complicated.
0: Personal, household, vehicle and farm crime have increased over the past 6 years, according to the latest crime report for 2025. The CSO found more than 1 in 10 people were victims of fraud. Card payment fraud accounted for 45% of such crimes. The First Ministers of Wales, Scotland and Northern Ireland have agreed a memorandum of understanding to build towards constitutional change for the first time since devolution began. The three regions all have First Ministers who want to leave the United Kingdom. The Sinn Féin leader Mary Lou MacDonald has described today's development as very historic.
2: We have the right to decide our future and we will not accept or tolerate any British Prime Minister telling us that that right is off the table.
0: The HSE has announced a 5-year strategy aimed at early detection and treatment of sepsis. The life-threatening blood infection causes around 3,000 deaths in Ireland every year. The HSE says some cases are avoidable.
3: Redclick. The forecast might miss, but Redclick's always on point. 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
0: Mixture of sunny spells and showers. Top temperatures 17 to 23 degrees.
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5: Double Olympic champion Kelly Harrington will miss this month's European Elite Championships in Sofia, Bulgaria, as she continues to struggle with a hand injury. She was included in the Ireland team for the championships, but RTÉ Sport understands an injury to her right hand will not be healed in time for the tournament, which runs from the 17th to the 25th of September. The Ireland team has been in camp since July, and a strong lineup will travel to the Bulgarian capital for those championships. Yesterday's win at the Amgen Irish Open has moved Shane Lowry back inside the world top 50. He's up from 53rd last week to 41st this week. A big night ahead in the SSE Airtricity Men's Premier Division title race. St. Pancras Athletic head for Dundalk with an opportunity to go top of the table. A victory for Stephen Kenny's side would see them level on points at Shamrock Rovers, but ahead on goal difference. At the other end of the table, Drogheda United could get to within 2 points of Shelburne with a win at Talca Park. Waterford and Galway United will aim to get further away from ninth place when they face Derry City and Sligo Rovers respectively. And there's one game in the Premier League. Two unbeaten teams with almost identical records, Leeds United and Newcastle, are in action at Ellen Road. That game kicks off at 8 o'clock. I'm Michael Corcoran. For more sport, download the RTÉ Listen app or log on at rte.ie.
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8: All right, the deli is open. Demi not here today. Nonetheless, a full staff. Hello, Eric. Hello, Martha. Hello, June and July and all the other staff working at the deli. It's not the same without Demi. Nonetheless, I'll still try and succeed your hunger for you. With that being said, as always, when the deli's open at 2 every day, we need a ham song. That's a high BPM to ham up the radio. Cheese, something a little cheesy, and then some sauce. Well, that could be anything saucy. It could be reggaeton. It could be some R&B. Whatever you like, the choice is yours. Here's where we're taking it for our Monday. Thank you, Martha. Nimino, DJ, I love playing any chance I can get. Starting off the deli with Better. That is your ham. You're Your sauce today, sorry, your cheese today rather, is some Larue going in for the kill with some cheese, and then sauce is a little bit of Kojak and it's schmelly. I think that's a nice little sauce.

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1: Kojak Schmelly here on 2FM closing the deli. Okay, it's almost that time. Double or bluffing. Gather round, ladies and gentlemen of Ireland. Tools down. It's time. Would you like to try and play Double or Bluffin'? It's a game where we have 10 true or false questions, starting at €10 for question one. Each one you get correct, we double the money. 10 goes to 20, 40, 80, 160, all the way to 5K. You have to be very careful playing this game, though. If you get only one of those questions wrong, you lose everything you've built and you leave with nothing. But at any stage in the game, you can stick with the money you have and leave with that amount. If you try another question, though, you risk it all. 5 seconds is what you have to answer each question. 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Come on in, chance your luck at the 10 questions, €5,000 on a Monday. It could be you.
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1: 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Audrey Hover, Sue Me here on 2FM. On the way, we've got your 5K in Double or Bluffin'. A little bit later on as well, I'll tell you all the details on a lovely stay in Limerick City. For now, this is Sue Me here on The Sound of the Nation.

0: ring 51552. But guys, I want to tell you something that is coming up this Friday on 2FM. It's very exciting. We have a very special culture night lined up for you from 6 o'clock, 6 p.m. Dan Hegarty is going to spotlight the best of Irish music with past and present RT2FM rising artists such as Fontaine's DC, Big Pig, Khaki Kids, Sprints, and more. And then a little later, Beta Da Silva will be coming to you live at St. Luke's in Cork for the 2FM Rising Culture Night gig. 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
1: Double or bluffing.
0: A lot of people talk about it. Heck, someone by the name of Claire, I believe, asked me could she play when I saw her at Westlife. And I said, text double and your name to 51552. Well, welcome to the show right now to take on the 10 questions. It's not that lady I met. It's a different person. Sorry you didn't get through. Nonetheless, a Corkonian joins me by the name of Johnny. Johnny, how are you doing, sir?
2: Not so bad, Mike. You and yourself?
0: Johnny, I'm doing good. It's lovely to have a Cork person with me, for this section of the show, because I don't have Demi today. I'm missing her.
2: Withdrawals. Demi withdrawals.
0: That's what they're calling them. Now, tell us this, Johnny in Cork. What's your crack today? You working? You off?
2: Off today. I was on the hunt for Harry Styles tickets this morning at 9 o'clock, but I wasn't lucky with the pre-sale, so we're waiting now till 4, and we'll go again.
0: Go again at 4 p.m. Yeah, Johnny, it's funny. There's a lot of people around the office, a lot of people around the country trying. All I can say is, hop in that queue and cross your fingers. Are you going to try go to the gigs yourself, Johnny, or are you taking someone? What are your plans if you get your tickets for Harry?
2: I'll be bringing my niece, Chloe. She's 13 and she's a huge fan, so that's my excuse. My reason for being there.
0: Look, you know what? I always have that excuse as well. It was a little bit over the weekend. I was like, I'm bringing my sisters to Westlife. If you saw video footage of me there, I sang every song louder than they did, to be honest. I'm not going to lie.
2: Popping away.
0: It's fine. Johnny, tell me this. With the $5,000, you're obviously going to buy some tickets for Harry Styles if you win it. But would you buy something else for yourself? Because I know that's for your niece. But is there anything you'd love to splurge on, separate to the Styles?
2: A holiday. We're coming into the winter, so a nice sun holiday would be nice to look forward to.
0: I love a bit of winter sun. All right, well, look, Johnny, let's try get you to the gig and get you some winter sun. I'm going to go over a few rules and then we'll hop into the game, okay?
2: Perfect.
0: Deadly. Okay, in front of me, Johnny, I have 10 true or false questions, starting at a tenner for question one. Each one you get correct, we double your money. So 10 goes to 20, then 40, then 80, 160, all the way to 5K. Now, you got to be careful. If you get one question wrong, you can lose everything and leave with nothing. At any stage in the game, though, you can stick with the money you've built and leave with that amount. Now, be careful. A 5-second timer is what you'll hear after I ask each question. You got to give me your answer within the 5 seconds. I can only take your first answer. They are true or false questions. You will hear that timer. With that being said, Johnny, are you ready to get yourself on the board and try get some cash?
2: Let's go for it.
0: All right. Best of luck, bro. Question one for 10 euro. Question one. Thursday is the only day of the week with a T in it. True or false?
2: False.
0: Straight in there with a false. You're bang on, Johnny. 10 euro on question one. Would you like question two for 20?
2: Go for it.
0: Okay, here we go. Question two. 86 multiplied by 3 is 248. True or false?
2: False.
0: False. Was that a guess?
2: Yeah. But very quick.
0: It was a very good guess. You're correct. That is false. I thought you were a maths genius there, Johnny. The Einstein of Cork.
2: Not quite.
0: Question three is for 40. Would you like it, Johnny?
2: Let's go for it.
0: Okay, question three for 40 euro. The capital of Belarus is Minsk. True or false?
2: True.
0: Johnny, you said true. That was a guess, okay. Again, Johnny. A very good guess. That is correct. Minsk is the capital of Belarus. 40 euro, you're running very nicely, Johnny. How are you feeling?
2: Slightly sweating.
0: That's okay. That's normal. You're doing very good. Playing a lovely game. Would you like question four for 80 quid, Johnny?
2: So let's chance it.
0: Okay, let's go for it. Question four for 80 euro. Chris Hemsworth is older than Ryan Reynolds. True or false?
2: False.
0: Was that a guess?
2: Yeah.

0: And I'd say I could be wrong. I'm trying to picture two of them. Who looks older?
1: Yeah. Johnny, you're playing a great game, mate. That's correct. It's false.
0: Oh, wow.
1: €80. Ooh, Johnny. Getting away with it here, brother. Question five is for €160. Do you want to go for it? Or do you want to take your 80 and run?
0: No, I'm going to see if I can. You say pick a figure, and I'm going to aim for 320, and a 320 I'll bomb out.
1: Okay, that's question six. I like that. Demi and I do always say come in with a game plan. So 320. Okay. Question five then is for 160. We'll keep going. So then, Johnny, yeah?
0: Yeah, let's go.
1: Okay. Question five. The movie The Artist won the Best Picture Oscar in 2010. True or false?
0: False.
1: You're very quick to answer these, Johnny. It's like...
0: It's working for me, so I'm hoping you're going to say I'm right.
1: It's another correct guess, Johnny. But it is false.
2: Oh my God, 160, man.
1: If you get the next one right now, you're leaving me, aren't you? For 320.
0: No, it's tempting. I'm like, do I fill the car with diesel?
1: Oh, yeah.
0: Or do I play on?
1: Do you want your 160? You can take it now and go. Or do you want to go question?
0: No. We'll go one more, look. We'll go one more.
1: Okay.
0: Question. And then you ask me again.
1: Yeah, I will. Okay, well, look. Are you sure? Question six, 320. You ready to go, Johnny?
0: Let's go.
1: Okay. Question six. The captain of the Titanic was named George Smith. True or false?
0: Ooh, false. It doesn't sound right.
1: You said false.
0: The suspense.
1: Johnny, you came with a plan, and right now your plan is going to plan. His name is John Smith. 320 in the bag. What are you doing? Oh, man, you're playing a great game.
0: No, I'm going to take the 320, and there's
1: and try
0: that's
1: and get
0: one your... Harry Styles ticket and a little bit for diesel, so I'll take the 320.
1: Guys, it's not very often. What a game. You came in with a plan, executed it beautifully. Johnny, €320 to go towards diesel and some Harry Styles tickets. Well done.
0: Come here. Do you want to give me the next question and we'll see how I'll play on?
1: Unfortunately, we don't do that around here, Johnny. Will I give you an honest opinion, though?
0: Go on.
1: Without saying anything that'll get me in trouble via production, you just made a very wise choice looking at the next question.
0: Okay, excellent.
1: If I'm right in what I think you're into, Johnny, I would have scratched my head on question seven. You just played a perfect game, sir. That's 320 going out to you. Well done, man.
0: Woo! On the ball. And if you want to find some Harry Styles tickets in the office to save me before 4 o'clock, greatly appreciate
1: it. Back of the couch. Don't push your luck there, Johnny, you're right.
0: Thanks a million, lad. Cheers, Mikey.
1: Have a good one. Oh, guys. You know, one of my favourite parts of Double or Bluffing isn't so much, as much as I love giving away that money, the real entertainment is watching the production staff outside. Poor Projo. Never see the man look as stressed as when we played that game. Congratulations. €320 sent out to Johnny. Hosier now on 2FM.

0: 20 minutes till I get out of here. And I need your help before I do. Every day on the show, we ask you for a bounce track. We want to bounce out of this studio feeling good. What do you want us to play for the final track of this show? 51552 or WhatsApp 087 1879 200. A bounce request. We love all your requests. Something feel good today, I think. It's a Monday. Also, a little bit of a kind of, I'm going to say, a mini heat wave has happened at the moment, apparently. It's a little bit warm, so maybe something to latch on to the last bit of summer, even though it's the 14th of September. 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Okay, get those in, 51552. What do you want to hear for the final tune of this show? 087 187 9200 with a WhatsApp voice note.
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0: Prospa here on the Sound of the Nation. 51552. What you want to hear is your bounce track. 087-187-9200. Laura and Andrew have just entered the studio. Happy Monday, guys.
1: Happy Monday, Laura, to you too.
0: How are we doing? What was the weekend like for you guys?
1: Absolutely unbelievable.
0: What did you do?
1: Nothing.
0: Oh, nice. Because you've been hectic, you know, the last few weeks.
1: Oh, I know. And it was a planned, let's do absolutely nothing. I went boxing and brunching yesterday, which was top tier.
0: Boxing and brunching. Now, do you do this? Wait, do you box people at the restaurant or do you do that in a separate venue?
1: Honestly, I would box people at the restaurant sometimes. So maybe we should make that a thing.
0: I've seen that happen and it's not pretty.
1: To be honest,
0: if it's unplanned.
1: A lot of wait staff would probably feel my...
0: Yeah, no, you got to give them a heads up if you're doing that.
1: No, I go boxing first and then I go for brunch afterwards.
0: Fair. And what kind of brunch would you have after boxing?
1: Well, like, what kind of brunch do you have on a normal day? I have eggs, obviously.
0: Yeah, I don't know. See, I've never gone boxing, so I don't know if there's kind of a specific kind of thing you have straight after.
1: No, like... now you're asking silly questions, Mikey.
0: Oh, sorry.
1: Yeah.
0: Sorry. Andrew, did you also go to boxing and brunch yesterday?
2: I didn't go to boxing brunch yesterday. Yesterday, I barely left the sofa. Like, I woke up, went downstairs, and I watched golf all day.
0: So did I. I did the exact same, and I got a pizza. Actually, guys, can I ask you a question, right? I don't want to be wasteful, all right? But the team are kind of... It's the jury's out, okay? I got a pizza yesterday because I wanted to have a bit of a takeaway, a dirty takeaway, right? And I have enough of it left for my dinner tonight. But if I have it, I know I'll feel like a slop. Will I just eat it and just go with it? Or will I throw it out?
1: I'm surprised you didn't have for breakfast today.
2: Yeah.
0: No, I didn't. I was going to have like a... No, I did have a rogue bite of one cold slice. But there is four slices left and a couple of dough balls.
1: Also, I think that you need to look at pizza as just being like a hot sandwich.
0: Thank you. They're giving me jip over this, saying that it's a terrible way to start the week. Like, what? I don't need to hear that.
2: Are you microwaving it to heat it up?
0: I'm going to put it in the microwave with a glass of water.
2: Yeah, and put kitchen paper underneath it. It gets all the grease out of it as well.
0: Oh my God, so it's going to be healthy, basically, if I have it.
2: Thank you. You solved my issue.
0: Yeah. Guys, what's coming up from three?
1: We have got the biggest gig news of all time.
0: What?
1: And we are not being dramatic saying that.
0: All right.
1: But we can't tell you until 4 o'clock.
0: No way. So hold on.
2: Do the maths yourself, let's.
1: Yeah.
0: 4 o'clock.
1: No, not that maths. That's not the maths he's talking about.
0: I don't even know what this is. I'm excited. Okay, so it's a big exclusive on your show, 4
1: massive.
0: O'clock.
1: Massive.
0: We've had a lot of good gig news in the last week. Is this bigger than big?
1: This is top tier. This is going to blow the rest of them out of the water. This is going to blow the text line. Like, if the computer makes it through this, we'll be having
0: a
1: great day.
2: America.
1: Honestly.
0: Okay,
1: huge.
0: And on a real one, you know it actually is big when it's been withheld from anyone. Obviously, you guys are the only people that know because I've heard nothing.
1: Yeah, no.
2: Yeah. Well, we haven't actually been told exactly what it is.
1: They're being very vague, even with us. Okay. So, but we know.
0: Yes.
1: That it's worth listening in for.
2: Yeah.
0: God, I don't want you not knowing. You guys are glaring at me as well with your eyes being like, mwahaha. 4 o'clock, huge gig news exclusively on the show. Fontaine's DC now.

Fontaine's DC, Marianne here on 2FM. They are one of the big acts for gig news in the last week or so. Two nights, Slane Castle. Harry Styles as well got announced for Croke Park. And Laura and Andrew apparently have a huge exclusive on their show at 4pm RE. Massive gig news. All right, you guys have been getting in contact with the show for the last tune of the show. It's called our bounce track. We want to bounce out of here feeling good. Everyone that got in touch today in with a shot of winning our two-night stay at the award-winning Limerick Strand Hotel. You're going to have your dinner in the River Bar. You're going to have breakfast both mornings as well. All the details, strandhotellimerick.ie. All right. Got a good few in today, but this one I haven't heard in a while. And I thought, you know what? It's a Monday. We made it. It's a little bit warm out there. Rach in Kerry suggested this. Dario G and Sunshine to bounce out of the show. You're today's qualifier. Guys, we're back tomorrow from 12. On the way, Laura and Andrew have some massive gig news. Be near your radio, 4pm sharp. They're going to drop the news. Back tomorrow from 12, 5k after 2. Another chance to get in our bounce raffle. Have a lovely afternoon. Goodbye.

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1: Yeah, we know what you're thinking. 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
9: It's 3 o'clock. I'm Jan O'Connell. The Taoiseach says hard work and not simplistic rhetoric or timelines are needed to address the issue of United Ireland. Micheál Martin confirmed that he intends to raise the matter of legacy in his upcoming meeting with the British Prime Minister.

0: Micheál Lehane has the latest.
1: After a weekend of international headlines about Irish unity, in the aftermath of the US president's repeated comments on the issue, the Taoiseach was today seeking to widen the debate. He said the future of the island must be founded on key relationships.

0: The CSO found more than 1 in 10 people were victims of fraud. Card payment fraud accounted for 45% of such crimes. The HSE has announced a 5-year strategy aimed at the early detection and treatment of sepsis. The life-threatening blood infection causes around 3,000 deaths every year in Ireland. The HSE says that some of these cases are avoidable.
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0: Spells and showers at times, highest temperatures of 17 to 22 degrees.
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3: Double Olympic champion Kelly Harrington will miss this month's European Elite Championships in Bulgaria as she continues to struggle with a hand injury. She was included in the Ireland team for the championships, but RTE Sport understands an injury to her right hand will not be healed in time for the tournament, which runs from the 17th to the 25th of September. Yesterday's win at the Amgen Irish Open has moved Shane Lowry back inside the world top 50. He's up from 53rd last week to 41st this week. A big night ahead in the SSE HSD Men's Premier Division title race. St. Patrick's Athletic head for Dundalk with an opportunity to go top of the table. A victory for Stephen Kenny's side would see them level on points at Shamrock Rovers, but ahead on goal difference. At the other end of the table, Drogheda United could get to within 2 points of Shelburne with a win at Talca Park. Waterford and Galway United will aim to get further away from ninth position when they face Derry City and Sligo Rovers respectively. And there's one game in the Premier League. Two unbeaten teams with almost identical records, Leeds United and Newcastle, are in action at Elland Road. That game kicks off at 8 o'clock. I'm Michael Corcoran. For more sport, download the RTE News app or log on at rte.ie.
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2: 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It's time to start your afternoon messing.
9: No, yes it is. Just coming up on 4 minutes past three on this Monday afternoon. It is 2FM Drive with myself, Laura Fox, and my good pal, Andrew Dupuyer.
10: Yes, how are you? Almost blew the head off myself with the headphones there. Sorry.
9: That's lovely, isn't it?
10: Yeah.
9: Very loud of me coming
10: in. I can hear everything.
9: I'm shocked I'm here. I'm being completely honest. I was retiring on Friday.
10: Oh, yeah.
9: Because time of our lives was had. We have Millennial Club bangers for the entire day and it was the crack. But we got the best news ever. So I said, you know what? Bring me out of retirement for this. A huge thank you to Mikey O'Reilly. He'll be back, of course, tomorrow from 12.
10: We got loads of music on the way. Kelly Rowland's in there, So Tour to 1975, and Shakira, but first, bit of Zara Larsson, Midnight Sun on 2FM Drive.

0: Sarah Larson, Midnight Sun here in 2FM Drive. It is Laura Fox and Andrew Ware with you until 6. We got loads for you.
1: We do. We've got the fabulous PWMC. He'll be back in dishing out some pick-me-up stories to set you on a positive path for the week. so far, this has just turned into his little Monday rant. And then he goes, well, now I feel better, so you should too. So I'm excited to see what he has for us today.
0: Yeah, they're going to pick him up and we can join if we feel like it. It's another week, so another week of Playlist Playoff. And we're going to get set our challenge, I say, in the next what? 35, 40 minutes.
1: Willem,
0: producer, will let us know what the challenge is this week. So I'm very excited for that.
1: Producer Willem feels like it.
0: If he feels like it.
1: He looks like he's thinking hard right now because this is the first time it's crossed his mind. Fantastic stuff altogether. It is a brand new week, which means it is a brand new booby trap bingo week for you to try your hand at. Do we have a theme this week?
0: The theme is bands.
1: Love it.
0: I couldn't remember. I said on Friday it's an ensemble of music somehow. It was either pop groups or bands. But I checked my spreadsheet and it is bands this week. And we have some big news being announced during today's show. So make sure you keep listening. But right now, here's a bit of Shakira.
1: I love how you kind of just like shimmy.
0: I don't know
1: that.
0: What it is, right? But I just know it's massive. And I'm just saying to everyone, just listen.
1: Just Linda, just listen. Honey, listen.
0: Listen. Put the radio to your ear. Get sellotape.
1: We've been told.
0: Stick it to your head.
1: We will know exactly what's happening at 4 on the dot.
0: Yes.
1: And we've been told you do not want to miss out on this. It is massive, massive gig news. The only way I came in today.
0: I'm afraid to keep talking.

0: I gave that song a lot of crap.
1: We all did.
0: I quite like it.
1: I'm a really big fan now.
0: I think I like it when it's in the wild and when I forget about her other bodies of work that are much better.
1: Mm.
0: But when I listen to that on its own, I'm like, oh yeah, no, this is actually fine.
1: I like it. And I said it last week, I think. I like when she names all the footballers.
0: Yes.
1: Because I can play along. Kaka. Unbelievable. And countries. Just countries as well. It's great.
0: Holiday.
1: I'm an easy man to please.
0: How was your weekend?
1: Weekend was lovely. Yesterday I did... Officially, I'd say it's called nothing. I did absolutely nothing. I got up, I went downstairs, mm-hmm. I turned on the Solheim Cup on the golf on the telly, and I watched that. And then I put on the F1 and I watched that.
0: Did you have two screens?
1: I double screened the golf on the laptop, the F1 on the telly, and then when the F1 finished, put the golf on the telly. And that was it. And I did a few bits of washing. But
0: you did something.
1: I did a bit of something, but I have to admit, I was very lazy. I had a very lazy moment yesterday because I just wasn't feeling up for it. Like, just didn't want to do anything. And I put on the first wash and I thought, this is great. I put it on. I'll have my breakfast then. And then obviously when it finishes, I'll put it out or whatever stuff. The wash then proceeded to finish mm-hmm. when it was done an hour or so later. And I was not prepared to go outside. Fair. So I just put on another spin, kind of get another half hour out of it.
0: Wait, did you do a quick wash?
1: I did a quick wash just to kind of like buy myself some time.
0: This also goes to show that I've never had an original thought in my life. The person who did this.
1: The whole time. I was like, you know what? I think they need another go because I'm not ready to go outside yet.
0: I also kind of do this when I'm trying to get out of actually hanging it up.
1: Yes.
0: Where I'm going to hang it up and I go, oh no, they smell a bit must. And I shove them back in again. And then I'm like, oh, I have to go. And then Brian's like, I'll hang up the wash. So will I? I'm like, well, maybe you might.
1: You don't mind.
0: Oh, what a lovely little tactic that we have.
1: I'm not as bad at doing that now as I used to be. I do it very rarely now, if ever. But I used to do that the whole time. I do one wash and go, you know what? That needs... They're still quite damp. They're quite heavy. They need another spin.
0: Spin.
1: Just to get the water, the wet out of them. The heavy wet out of them. You know what I mean? So I used to do that the whole time. And then when I was coming back in...
0: But it's so lazy as well, isn't it?
1: There was three loads of washing went on and three went out. And then when I was coming back in, a normal person would go until the basket is full and then come in and out. But I was like, I'm doing one go of this. I was like, Shane Lowry's about to win something. I need to get back in. I'm not going and coming and going and coming. So I had the basket and I put like, they're all in the wash line. Everything went into one basket. And I honestly couldn't see over it. It was unsteady at the top. It was just a terrible situation. I lost several socks on the way.
0: I was just going to say, you're going to look at the window, there's going to be socks just thrown everywhere.
1: I lost several socks, so I had to do a quick little shuttle run back to get the socks.
0: But a shuttle run.
1: Sometimes you just have to be nice to yourself. You have to do the lazy things.
0: Yeah, but I think it's how we all get through.
1: Yeah, it is. You need to treat yourself.
0: Treat yourself by being lazy.
1: Yeah, you don't have to. What do you mean I have to do three runs from the car with the shopping? No! I will rip my fingers with the plastic bags. My bag for life will give my fingers life. It will do the grand. I'm going to pull it all in together in one fell swoop. Like, I mean, do you ever, remember, once a year now, there's like an Irish strongman thing, an RTE show it. And my God, them lads be

0: lifting mad things, and I just think I'd never be able to do that. And then I do a big shop, like, I could do it.
1: I could do it.
0: No bother.
1: I am that
0: just
1: man.
0: Put a shopping bag around the giant thing of cement and I'll be able to pick it up. No bother.
1: Just play mind games with yourself.
0: Yeah, just have to trick myself.
1: There's no way I could do 2 runs to the car. So we live in an apartment block, so the underground car park is naturally underground. So you have to do a couple of flights. And sometimes the lift isn't always working because there's other people in it and whatnot, so you have to do the stairs. So if I know that there's going to be stuff left down there, I'm like, it lives there now. There's absolutely no chance I'm going back down for it.
0: I just remember this. Do you know the laziest thing I ever did?
1: Go on.
0: I was in the bed and I left the big light on. And there's nothing worse than having to get out of the bed to turn the big light off.
1: What did you throw at it?
0: I just said, you know what, put my head under the covers. It's dark under here.
1: I was actually expecting you to have like a slitter or something in your room and you would be forcing it at the light switch, but no, just pretend it doesn't exist.
0: Yeah, and it offset it then by just sitting in darkness for the rest of the week. I was like, oh my God.
1: And here it is. This is going to balance out my bill.
0: Just balance out the bill, no matter. But I just pulled it over my head and I was like, you know what? I still do. I wasn't able to get out of the bed. So I'd love to know, like, what's the laziest thing you've ever done? We've all been there. We've all done stuff.
1: We all are.
0: Cut a corner. Yeah.
1: Absolutely. This is a very Monday thing. You can come forward with it now after the weekend, or if you're facing into the week and you're going, there's just no way I'm actually doing that right now. 087-187-9200-51552. Get your text into us. There's no way Andrew's alone with... Actually, I think you could be alone with putting your head under the covers.
0: I don't think so. I think other people are out there. And lads, this is a safe space. We're all friends here. We're sharing ideas. This is a group think scenario, right?
1: We're not here to judge.
0: I'm already planning my next lazy Sunday. I don't know when it's going to be. It's going to be a while, but when I get one, I'm going to go big. So I want to know what everyone else is at, please. Thanks.
1: Right now though, this is Tame Impala. It's Loser on 2FM Drive.
0: Not me.

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0: 75. It's not living if it's not with you. That always reminds me of you and your Orla.
1: Oh yeah, because we went to 1975.
0: That one time.
1: We did. They did a great show.
0: Great show.
1: The first half was like a concept thing, and then wasn't it Matty Healy? Mm-hmm. He climbed through a television.
0: Oh.
1: And that was the end of it. And then they came out and did all the hits.
0: That's all we want.
1: They came out and did all the up songs. They're like, let's go. You smell like chocolate. Whatever it is.
0: Here's our new music in Caroline.
1: Yeah. Basically came out and did bang, bang, bang. This is what you came for. I think he says it starts like, that's the artsy stuff done now.
0: Here's what you want.
1: Let's go.
0: We're talking about you being just a lazy shit, basically.
1: Yeah, I had a lazy day yesterday. I put the wash on and the wash ended, and instead of taking it out and hanging it up, I didn't fancy going outside, so I just said, you know what, that needs now an extra spin there. Bought me another 30 minutes.
0: Totally fair.
1: I have a lot of washing based things that I kind of put on the long finger. I was like, yeah, bring it all in one go and drop half it on the floor. Sounds better to me than doing 5 runs.
0: Honestly, I'm there for you.
1: Yeah.
0: And that sounds totally, totally fine. I just had to text Brian to see if he was listening or not. He said he's not because he's in the middle of a meeting, and then he said, what's up? So I haven't replied to him yet.
1: Grand.
0: But I just need to make sure that none of these things cross his path.
1: Okay. These are your secrets.
0: These are my secrets.
1: Your lazy secrets.
0: Yes. One of them being that when I don't want to empty the dishwasher, I will pretend that I didn't realise the dishwasher wasn't emptied, and I will shove my cutlery and my one plate in, and then I'll go, oh, I'll throw it back on again.
1: Oh,
0: and
1: sure.
0: Then he just empties the dishwasher instead. Or like yesterday, I said, you go down to the car and get whatever you need to get. And then I was like, I'll empty the dishwasher and get in the shower. And then I just got in the shower, and then he just emptied the dishwasher anyway. And I know it's horrible, but what of it?
1: Yeah.
0: I'm like, everything evens out over the course of the life anyway. And also to Brian's mother, if you're listening, don't you dare rat me out. Let me have this one. Remember how I told you ages ago, I've only started buying white socks?
1: Yeah.
0: Well, now I just don't fold any of them. Now I just shove them all into the drawer.
1: Ah. The amount of time that gets wasted.
0: Folding the socks.
1: Folding socks together, putting clothes, hanging clothes up. My God, you go out, so you have to not only wash it, you have to hang it up, take it down to bring it inside to put it back up again. What is this ruse?
0: Wait, what do you propose instead?
1: Well, what I did in college and for a lot of my life when I was renting, before I moved in with Orla, I had a chair in my room.
0: Just
1: and that chair is where all the clean clothes was. And then if anyone was coming over, you know what you could do? Put a jacket over it. Just looks like one jacket on a chair.
0: Put more clothes over the clothes.
1: Yeah, just cover it over. It's great. Sometimes you just like, you don't have to, if you have a second washing basket, you just need the clothes in it, live out of it.
0: When I was living in Foster Court in Galway, it was one of my favourite houses of all time. We lived there for years, and then we just had a continuation of like one person would move out and then someone would move in. So even, let's say, 5 years after I'd moved out, I still knew one person who was living there. So you were still able to call over.
1: Because the sugar babes.
0: Exactly. You were always part of the group.
1: Yeah.
0: Always part of the group. It was actually hilarious. There was four of us who were the OGs, the initial people who moved into the house. And there was this photo of us on the mantelpiece from Halloween where one of my friends was dressed up as a bruised banana.
1: Oh.
0: And I was just dead. And then another one of my friends was Power Ranger. And then my other friend was Bambi for some random reason. But dead Bambi, which was quite dramatic.
1: Oh, wow.
0: But it was the four of us, and it was in a frame on the mantelpiece. And even after all of us had left, that photo somehow still made it.
1: Oh.
0: I think everyone was like, here's our founding fathers.
1: Yeah.
0: It's
1: like in a movie when you go into a haunted house and there's just a picture of the guy that used to own it 100 years ago, and you know he's coming back.
0: That's us.
1: He's somewhere.
0: Oh God, I'd love to know if the people who are still living there still have this random photo of us.

0: Probably just looks like a stock image at this point because it's probably so worn. It's like, oh, that's just a frame that we have. But we were all notoriously the laziest people of all time. And we used to just have like this one pot that we would like make all of our food in. But no one ever wanted to wash the pot.
1: Oh, no.
0: So you would just constantly just be like, that looks fine. So like someone would finish cooking and they'd be like, I think I don't mind pasta sauce. So let's shove in whatever I'm making on top of it and you'd stay going. And I remember the first time that Brian hadn't moved out of home. He was still living at home. Mm-hmm. So he was like, no, it's fine. I don't need to eat here. I'll just go home. Thank you very much. And it wasn't until he moved out that he went, now I get it. And I was like, yeah. Well, it was just this like innate thing of like whoever was the last person to use the pot had to wash the pot.
1: Yeah.
0: But if you just stayed using the pot, you didn't have to wash the pot.
1: Yeah.
0: And we didn't have a dishwasher. So we were doing everything by hand. Oh. It caused mild war, but it was a nice competition that I really enjoyed. Stop looking at me with that face.
1: I'm just shocked that you've survived. Like,
0: I have a great immune system.
1: The science behind that now, I'd say there's cures and causes of everything in that pot.
0: They haven't even started studying what's wrong with me. It's fine. 0871 8792 00 51552. The laziest things that you've ever done. Andrew DePere once put his head under the covers because he couldn't be arsed turning off the big light.
1: Yeah, I was in the bed and I didn't want to get out of the bed.
0: And I love how that gives me the ick.
1: I was like, the light was on. I was like, you know what? I had no energy left. I was like, I'm just going to put my head under the covers here.
0: Just gonna do this.
1: It's dark in here. And it was. I slept.
0: And as Andrew said, we're not here to judge.
1: No, safe space, lads.
0: Unlike his judgy face sitting across from me.
1: I was worry. That was a face of worry.
0: It's 10 years ago. I'm still
1: I
0: here.
1: Know, but the way that all came together, that could only kick in 15 years later. We don't understand it. We don't know.
0: Imagine I just don't come back after this song. It's like, oh, now we know what happened.
1: Please do come back. Please.

0: Silver Bumper on tonight, right here on 2FM Drive. It is Laura and Andrew here with you until 6 o'clock today. Hello.
1: Hello there. How are we?
0: Very well. We're talking about the laziest things that we've ever done.
1: Yes.
0: In our lives, and we've been asking you to text in on 087-187-9200. This is a safe space. We are here to encourage you to do more of this. This one from Dan says, back when I was living at home, the day after a long night out, I would text my mom, who would be downstairs, what's for lunch? And then I'd choose whatever I fancy. And 30 minutes later, she would bring it up to my room. I don't think that's you being lazy, though. I think that's...
1: essentially room service.
0: Yeah, it's actually room service. Yeah. How do we get that?
1: How do we figure that out?
0: Your poor mother. I've got another text in here as well, Andrew.
1: Yeah, Scott in the van says, I often call my young fella in from the next room or upstairs and ask him an irrelevant question. And when he answered it, I then say, you wouldn't mind turning off the light while you're there. Just so I don't have to get off the couch. That is genius.
0: No, the way he finished off the text, he goes, sure, if you have one, use it. What?
1: Your pot story reminded me as well. I know someone who was cooking something. Your pot. So basically, you had a story that when you live with in Galway with your friends, they had one pot and whoever last used the pot was supposed to clean the pot, but if he kept using it in like a relay race situation.
0: One pot wonder.
1: There's no need to clean it.
0: No.
1: I know someone who was making food once, and obviously they obviously burnt whatever it was into the bottom pan, and like he could clean it if he put the effort in, and they're like, you know what, just gonna throw it out. They're like, you know, I can't be bothered. Like, it's just too dirty. That's goodbye. I will just buy another one.
0: Then there's no pot.
1: There's no pot.
0: Then you're cooking everything in the microwave.
1: Let's get a new pot.
0: That's even more work.
1: Not in the moment. In the moment, it's the best decision because you don't have to go in with the old scrubbing brush in the sink. Your marigolds on. They're pretty hard to get off.
0: Did I tell you I left marigolds in the hot press the other day?
1: Did you?
0: Yeah, and I put them on because I spilt milk in my car. Oh, I spilt milk the Wednesday week ago. On my way to Ireland's Fellows Family, I spilt my coffee and it spilt into just the little like holder. And I forgot about it and I went to Italy.
1: Oh.
0: And I got back into my car and I was like, what is that smell? And then I drove to work and it was when I was driving home, I looked and there was a pair of sunglasses just seeped into, oh my God, it was absolutely violent.
1: Oh no.
0: So I went to get the marigolds and I shoved them on and then

0: I was like, why do they feel so weird? But I proceeded to start cleaning, and then when I took them off, I realised they melted, so there were just holes in them. They were absolutely null and void. I was just there with marigolds on that were essentially doing nothing. Oh. But spilled milk's gone.
1: That's good. Yeah. As long as it's clean and doesn't smell.
0: So gross.
1: That's the main thing.
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0: Shane, right here on 2FM Drive. Andrew, we've got some business to attend to.
1: Oh.
0: Oh.
1: What is it?
0: Do you not know what's happening?
1: No. Oh!
0: Hello!
1: Uh-oh.
0: Oh.
1: Oh, this is exciting.
0: It's the time of the week. It is Monday, which means that right now, producer Willem is getting ready to set us our challenge for this week's Booby Trap Bingo to keep...
1: Playlist Playoff! Our challenge for Playlist Playoff. What is it, Willem?
0: Come on.
1: Ooh. This week's challenge is a song title must include a verb.
0: Oh, for God's sake. That's
1: a doing word. Yes.
0: So we're back to school, basically, is what you're saying.
1: Walk, run, jump, sit. I know a few of them. It's a lot of songs. An action word.
0: An action word. Okay, fantastic. All right. You see, I really like that we set this into a challenge because it makes it quite fair between us.
1: Yeah, there's not much planning on a Monday. We kind of have to figure it out now in the space of a song and a bit.
0: Well, let's get this one. It is Ash, Stop the Wedding. And me and you
1: stop.
0: Are not going
1: that's
0: to...
1: Is that a verb? To
0: yeah,
1: stop.
0: Would that work?
1: Yeah. Stop? Okay. See, I'm finding them everywhere.
0: I might start looking over your shoulder to see what you've got. Okay, let's get this song. And then let's get Playlist Playoff on the way.
2: Yeah.

0: Stop the Wedding right here on 2FM Drive. I am confused and I'm sweating.
1: You okay?
0: No.
1: It's cooled down.
0: I don't know what's going on. We have been given 3 minutes to come up with a song that is under this week's challenge for Playlist Playoff, and that is a verb.
1: Yeah.
0: Because we have got an English student who's our producer.
1: Mm. A degree
0: professor
1: in English.
0: Professor of English.
1: I don't know if he's a professor now.
0: How are we supposed to know?
1: That's all very confusing.
0: Would you like to go first? Or would you like me to go first?
1: I'll go first.
0: Okay, fair enough.
1: And my verb is pump.
0: Oh.

0: If you want to hear Black Eyed Peas, pump it! And 2FM Drive is after 4. All you have to do is text Andrew, whatever way you want to spell it, to 51552, or WhatsApp is 087-187-9200.
1: No, do you know what? We're only taking a vote if you can spell Andrew's name properly.
0: No, anyway. Spell it anyway. A-I-N-D-R-I-U father, if you want to be correct. But you can spell it anyway.
1: He doesn't mind.
0: I'm not precious.
1: Andy, you can also call him. He doesn't mind. I have gone for this, which producer Willem is currently checking to see if it gets over the line. But let's just play it out anyway, because I've got no time to pick another track. Are you trying to figure it out?
0: I'm trying to figure out what the complaint was.
1: Thank you. Gone for Nirvana.
0: Oh, is it the tense? Is the tense the problem?
1: Like Teen Spirit, because smell is an action. And
0: oh, but is it? Oh, I can see the confusion.
1: Now.
0: It's too late now.
1: Too late. I picked it. It's over the line. You want to hear Nirvana smells like Teen Spirit, which producer Willem says it does count.
0: Yeah.
1: Then all you need to do is text Laura, 087-187-9200 or 51552. It's as simple as that.
0: It is. And speaking of verbs, this says, let's go. Calvin Harris and Neo on 2FM Drive.

0: Milky Mall Grab, just the way you are, finishing off the first hour of the show today. Andrew Dupuyer.
1: Yes.
0: Ha. Huh. We are less than 2 minutes away from some big, big news.
1: Yeah, we're told it is the biggest gig announcement you will hear all year. I'm very warm. I'm sweating.
0: So take from that what you will.
1: Yeah.
0: It'll be big. It'll be worth your while. We've been telling you all about it right after news and sports.
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10: It's 4 o'clock. I'm Jan O'Connell. The Taoiseach has said that hard work and not simplistic rhetoric or timelines is needed to address the issue of a united Ireland. Micheál Martin confirmed he intends to raise the matter of legacy in his upcoming meeting with the UK Prime Minister. Micheál Lehan has the latest.
11: After a weekend of international headlines about Irish unity, in the aftermath of the US President's repeated comments on the issue,

The Taoiseach was today seeking to widen the debate. He said the future of the island must be founded on key relationships. These are the British-Irish one, the North-South link, and the relationship between the two traditions in the North. Mr. Martin believes more reconciliation

0: in an effort to avoid the Strait of Hormuz. But the pipeline has been attacked, leading Saudi Arabia to temporarily shut it. That has heightened concerns about oil supplies. Prices are now up over 50% since July. For Ireland, elevated oil costs for a prolonged period will make the job of removing temporary government tax cuts on petrol and diesel much more complicated.
1: An inquiry into the murder of a Catholic man kicked to death by a loyalist mob in County Armagh in 1997 has found that four RUC officers who were in a nearby vehicle did not collude with the attackers and could not have prevented the attack. But the inquiry into the murder of Robert Hamill in Portadown town centre said there were multiple police failings in the investigation, including a tip-off to a suspect to destroy the clothing he wore that night. No one has ever been convicted of the murder.
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1: Rain extending to most areas through the afternoon and evening, becoming heavy at times. Highest temperatures 17 to 23 degrees.
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4: FAI Director of Football John Martin has spoken of the need to protect Republic of Ireland players if they take part in the upcoming UEFA Nations League games against Israel, as he reiterated his stance that he'd prefer if the games did not have to be played. Last month, the FAI confirmed there would be no tickets sold to Ireland supporters for the games, with Ireland's home game being played behind closed doors and only Israeli fans present for the September match. The double Olympic champion Kelly Harrington will miss this month's European Elite Boxing Championships in Sofia, Bulgaria, as she continues to struggle with a hand injury. The tournament runs from the 17th to the 25th of September. Yesterday's win at the Amgen Irish Open has moved Shane Lowry back inside the world top 50. He's up from 53rd last week to 41st this week. A big night ahead in the SSEA Trusty Men's Premier Division title race. St. Patrick's Athletic head to Dundalk with an opportunity to go top. A victory for Stephen Kenny's side would see them level on points at Shamrock Rovers, but ahead on goal difference. At the other end of the table, Drogheda United could get to within 2 points of Shelburne with a win at Talca Park. Waterford and Galway United will aim to get further away from ninth place when they face Derry City and Sligo Rovers respectively. And there's one game tonight in the Premier League. Two unbeaten teams with almost identical records, Leeds United and Newcastle United, in action at Elland Road. That game kicks off at 8 o'clock. I'm Michael Corcoran. For more sport, download RTE Listen app or log on at rte.ie.
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3: 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The countdown to post-work messing has started.
7: Yes, it has. And we have got some unbelievable news to kick off this hour of the show with. Andrew Dupuyre, they have been teasing it for a while now. And we did a lot of talking last week about the movie in the cinema.
8: Mm-hmm.
7: We also, every single day at 4 o'clock, Andrew Dupuyre would go onto their page and see where they teased yet.
8: Yes, trying to break down the cryptic videos they had.
7: And we are being quite cryptic now as well. We are, of course, talking about who?
8: Oasis are back, baby!
7: Yes! They have been teasing us with a big announcement about a possible 2027 tour, and after all the rumours, we can finally confirm that it's happening. Oasis are going to be back in Ireland in 2027, and the venue is Slane Castle.
8: Yes.
7: And the dates are Saturday, September 4th and Sunday, September 5th. Now, for your chance to buy tickets, you need to register now at oasisnet.com. Basically, go onto their Instagram page right now, click the link, they have it in their story, it's very easy to follow along. Registration is closing this Thursday at 4 p.m. They are not messing around, this is the only way you can get the tickets. These gigs are going, they're going to be life changing. We're going to be talking about them in years

0: and years to come. It is something that you do not want to miss out on.
1: Not at all. It's a venue they have plenty of history with. The in 2005 REM headlined it. They played there as special guests. Then again, 2009 when they were the headliners. That's one of the gigs that everybody talks about, because one of the last ones they did before it all went a bit sideways.
0: Yep.
1: Saying this is amazing. It has one of the greatest photos from rock and roll as well, from behind Liam on the stage. So we're going back to there, and we have the first two tickets for the September 4th gig to give away and to win them. Here's what you need to do. Sometime in the next 30 minutes, we will be playing Champagne Supernova. In full, 7 minutes. So if you don't twig it after three, you can get it in the last four. When you hear that, you have to text the word Oasis followed by your name to 51552. We'll be calling someone back at random live, and you have to answer our call to win. So make sure you pick up. Best luck, and as always, RTE competition terms and conditions apply. See 2fm.ie for all the details. I'm very giddy.
0: I am very sweaty.
1: Yes, it's so warm.
0: This is where he was sweating before we came to 4 o'clock. He's like, how am I not going to say this out loud? Yeah. What's going on right now? And it was one of those things we were like, is it actually going to happen? Is this going to be, are these going to be the tickets that we have?
1: So I came in, it's like, oh, we might have a giveaway at 4 o'clock for something. I was like, 4 o'clock, you say? And I was like, well, someone's been dropping a video every day at 4 o'clock, and there's an announcement at 4 o'clock, but hardly we would have that at 4 o'clock, would we? Well, of course we do.
0: Of course we do.
1: Because this is the station that gets you into all the gigs.
0: Yes.
1: And we have them for you.
0: For you today. You can pre-write that text message, Oasis and your name, to 51552 or 087-187-9200. But you cannot press send until you hear us play Champagne Supernova. It's as simple as that.
1: So simple.
0: Detective DeBoer.
1: I just getting word, I'm not allowed to enter. So, which is sad, but I'd be happy for you.
0: Yeah, he absolutely will. He's contractually obliged to say that. Anyways, Champagne Supernova will be played in the next half an hour. But right now, let's get back into some more music. This is Sienna Spiro. It is Great Expectation on 2FM Drive with Laura and a very giddy Andrew.
1: Yes.

0: Yeah, sorry.
1: Great expectation. Yeah, a second. Do, do, do, do, do, do, do, do,
0: do. Let's play off. Do you know what happened, right?
1: Go on.
0: Obviously, we've announced the giant gig news of Oasis coming to Slane.
1: Yeah.
0: I'm trying to register, and I was on my phone. They say, check your email. I'm waiting for the email to come through. The song was ending. You said, let's go, put on the microphone. It's like, oh, I was like, I have to put on my headphones, but instead I started putting on my jacket. So I was panicked. Like, no, you're warm enough. So I was like, what's going on here? I'm on edge.
1: Have
0: Sorry.
1: You got the email yet?
0: Not
1: if you're
0: yet.
1: Wondering what he's talking about, if you want to get tickets to see Oasis in Slane next year, you need to register at oasisinet.com. Go onto their Instagram page and click the link. It's just a whole lot quicker. You need to register before Thursday.
0: Yes.
1: If you want to be in with a chance of getting a link to those tickets, there's no other way of getting them. Or is there? There is.
0: Well, there's one good way. You can win them off us.
1: All you need to do is listen out for Champagne Supernova. When you hear that, you're going to text Oasis and your name to 51552 or 087-187-9200. That is Oasis business, which we will not stop talking
0: we'll
1: about.
0: We'll come back to that. Either way, we won't. Don't you worry.
1: Right now, though, we need to find out who the winner of Playlist Playoff is. We have gone head-to-head. Mm-hmm. You went for Black Eyed Peas. Pump it!
0: And pump was the verb. So the challenge has to be a verb. And this went with that. And you went with?
1: I went with Smells Like Teen Spirit by Nirvana. Mm-hmm. Smells being my verb today. Drum roll, please. Producer Willem, who is the champion of a Monday? It's Laura Fox, 68%. I won! We all won, though.
0: We're all winners.
1: It's Nirvana. 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

0: Nirvana. Smells like Teen Spirit right here on 2FM Drive. You couldn't care less that I've won Playlist Playoff today.
1: Got the email.
0: Did you?
1: About to do step two now during the next song.
0: You can work away with it there because PWMC is with us.
1: I know, I won't be rude.
2: No, stick at it, I don't mind. I know how important it is to straight people to go and see Oasis. Wouldn't be for me now, I'll be honest. Spice Girls, perhaps. But I am happy for everyone else. Do you know what I mean? I just feel like slaying could be used better. I'm only joking. That is a joke, by the way. Before people start piling on, I'm delighted for everyone. I actually did think about it a while ago. I went on to register for research purposes and the site was down. So I was
0: it's
2: like,
0: back up and it's running a sign. Again.
2: But you know, it's like one time someone offered me tickets to the All-Ireland final. And I was like, you know what? Maybe that's something I should experience once in my lifetime.
0: Yeah.
2: And then I was like, I couldn't deal with the backlash. That's like me going to Slane to see Oasis. I'd like to go and see them to say that I went to see them, but there'd be uproar.
0: Yeah, but if you bought tickets with your own money.
2: Oh, I won't be buying tickets to that.
0: Fair enough.
2: Come out of the fog.
0: I love that.
2: I haven't bought a ticket to something in years.
0: Myself and Andrew are like flat out here.
1: Register
0: interest. Yeah. And you're like,
2: I didn't know what was going on. I thought it was payday or something. You're checking your bank balance.
0: If you also would not like to have to get in the rat race of buying a ticket, you're listening out for Champagne Supernova as soon as you hear it. Oasis and
2: you have tickets already?
0: We do.
1: Who's the first player?
2: Of course you do.
0: Yeah.
2: Of course you do.
0: 087-187-9200-5552. Apparently, you are here with pick-me-up stories
2: of the day. I am. And I want to kick off with a woman from America who's found the fruit of West Clare, right? So Donald Trump isn't the only one that was having a good time in West Clare.
0: No.
2: This woman, her name is Mary Timby. She's from Colorado. Colorado. And she shared a video.
0: Colorado.
1: Is that near Chicago? No,
2: it's about 20 minutes from Cork. She shared a video on her social media during the week about her experience of the Listun Verna matchmaking festival.
1: Oh yeah.
2: Right? Which actually I didn't realise goes on for the month.
0: Oh, it's unbelievable.
2: It's like I thought it was just a weekend type thing.
0: I met two chung ones who were going to college in Cork. And like we're obviously moving back in, they were going into second year, and I met them in Listun Verna this summer, and they were on the way from the pub to the matchmaking festival, and they were telling me all about it and their high hopes.
2: No, wait. Well, I got a message from a girl that I met when I was travelling in 2017, right? So nearly 10 years ago, and she messaged me yesterday, being like, "Hey, are you in Listun Verna?" And I goes, "What? No, why?" And she's like, "I'm at the matchmaking." She's over from Scotland for the matchmaking. Now, bearing in mind she's also married, she's just there for the crack.
1: She said, it
2: was the best weekend she ever had in her life.
0: I'd say some fun.
2: And she spent, when I met her, she spent the whole year travelling around the world. And she's had her best time ever in the Listun Verna. Do you know what I mean? There you go, right? Now, you might be wondering about this woman. What a single woman from Colorado looking for love. How did she find out about the Listun Verna matchmaking festival?
0: Will I play a clip?
2: Go for it.
3: It hosts a singles week every year, and it's become so popular that they're able to subsidise their entire yearly budget just on profits.
2: There you go, Schitt's Creek. References.
0: A little bit of Lexus.
2: Isn't that gas? I watched it and I can't remember that clip at all, right? Yeah. But this is how this woman, Mary, found out about it, first of all, right? So she's watching Schitt's Creek. She heard about this matchmaking festival. She looked it up online, saw that it was a real thing, and on a whim, just went for it a couple of years ago, right? Now, my first thing is, who are your friends allowing you go to the other side of the world to meet a stranger?
0: Sorry, they're probably the same people as we are because
2: we'd encourage it.
0: Do it for the plot.
2: Yeah, that's probably what it is. You know what I mean? Do it for the plot. And that's exactly what she did. She went over and she met a man by the name of Jay Mangan, a local Clare man.
1: Ooh.
2: And they hit it off.
0: Mary Mangan has a good ring to it if she's that way.
2: Doesn't it? Yeah, so it actually worked, right? Jay Mangan, he's from Ennis. She met him in Ennis even though she was doing this in Verna. I don't know if it's that far apart. And they met and immediately she had him, he had her by the laugh and the accent, right?
1: Oh.
2: And they hit it off. And they've been going out for years now, long distance. She came back for the festival this year. They're still going strong. Oh, because they met down in Listun Verna?
0: Oh.
2: Isn't that lovely?
0: Oh, Listun Verna.
2: I actually know that one. I'm not going to sing it though. I'm not going to sing it, right? But there's actually loads of different examples of this where like people have actually met. It's got a really good success rate. I don't know what it is. Maybe it's because there's no phone reception in Listun Verna. People are forced to speak to each other.
0: You are being so
1: rude. You can't
0: be
1: trying to shout like that.
0: You absolutely are.
2: There's no phone reception in Phoenix Park. It's nothing against Listun Verna.
0: It's outside the president's house.
2: It's not. Really?
0: Have you never decked that? As soon as you start walking and you come up near the president's house, your service goes completely, no matter where you are in the park adjacent.
2: Well, I'm not going to lie. I'm only about 300 metres from there. Nobody docks me now. I've no reception in my house.
0: There you go.
2: That's crazy work. Ah, come on. That's, are you serious?
0: Well, I don't know. I just think it can't be a coincidence. Every time I walk past it, I've absolutely...
2: Okay, you see, this New Year's conspiracy.
0: And what of it?
2: Yeah.
0: It's only a harmless conspiracy theory.
2: Fair enough. Fair enough. There's another couple I just want to briefly mention. Their names are Albert and Cecily Lawler, and they are a couple who met 59 years ago. They go back to the Listing Varna Festival every year to celebrate their anniversary.
0: They meet at it?
2: They met at it?
0: That was so much
2: fun. Isn't that so fun?
0: Like, it's Tinder in real life.
2: It's Tinder in real life. And that's what they were saying. She was saying, Mary Timby, the original woman I was speaking about, was saying that she was sick of the apps. Who are you talking to, Mary? She was sick of the apps. She was sick of swiping. And it was because she felt like she never got to meet people face to face. And she went over there. And obviously, if you're going to something like that, you're not going to be scrolling on your phone, whether there's jokes aside, whether there's reception there or not. And she met the man of her dreams.
0: Oh, it's 718-7900 because there has to be someone in real life who has met the love of their life at the Listing.
2: Totally. And if RT wanted to send me over to do a bit of investigative work, I will.
1: I'll send you up for a month.
2: Something tells me my type isn't in Listing Varna.
0: I don't think so.
2: I don't think there's anyone for me.
0: I think yours is more mother.
2: Yeah, absolutely.
0: What's your next story for
2: us? My next story is, right, Nashville are going to rename their airport in honour of Dolly Parton. So soon you could be departing from departing.
1: Ah! I like what you did there.
2: Thank you very much. I can't. I think Dolly actually made that joke herself before because I think she knew this was going to happen.
0: Okay, fair enough.
2: Right. So the board of Nashville International Airport. I know you're a fan of Nashville, aren't you?
0: Well, I was on the inaugural flight.
2: Oh yeah, of course.
0: Accidentally.
2: Oh my god.
0: From Nashville to Dublin, it was the most hungover I've ever been in my whole entire life, and I was like, "Why is there still music in the airport?" And there was a whole Dolly Parton tribute band.
2: Love it.
0: Who was playing there? There was balloons everywhere, and then when we were walking to the plane, everyone was there with the Irish flags waving them, and I was like, I'm way too sick.
2: I feel like Nashville is like Disneyland for people who love country music.
0: Sorry, and for people who don't even love country.
2: Really?
0: You have a good time.
2: Yeah, I've heard that. Alright, I've heard that. Well, they've now, this board, the board of the airport, have now voted unanimously. Now, I will say it's 6-0. It's not like there was hundreds of them, which makes it sound less impressive, but anyway, nonetheless, they are thinking now, they are going to change it. They just don't know what it's going to be called. The name that they're working with now at the moment is Dolly Parton International Airport, but they're saying it might be a little bit boring.
0: No, Dolly Parton International Airport is brilliant.
2: But I've got a few suggestions.
0: Sorry.
2: Right?
0: Sorry.
2: Of things that we could camp it up a bit, considering Dolly Parton was camp. Okay. Wasn't she?
0: Yeah.
2: Right? I think that's fair for me to say, right? So we could call it, you know her song, Coat of Many Colours?
0: Mm-hmm.
2: Coat of Many Carry-Ons?
1: Oh, wow. I'm glad that's the first one. Only way is up.
2: It's going to get worse. What about Working 9 to Flight?
1: I love airport. That one.
2: Working 9 to Flight Airport. Right, write that one down. I've got a few more, right? This is for if you're departing and you're going to the EU.
1: Very specific.
2: I will always love EU. International Airport. Right? R. Look, we'll keep it positive. I will always love Queuing International Airport?
0: No.
2: And my final one, this is the one that I think I'm going to go with. This is the one that I would submit.
0: Okay.
2: The Dolly Parton International Airport.
0: Love it.
2: Love it.
0: That's it.
2: Because she's known for her hair.
0: That's it.
2: Along with other things.
0: That's the one.
2: Right? But that's the one, right? So the campaign actually began before Dolly passed away.
0: Okay.
2: And she said that she'd love this, right? But since then, it's obviously grown arms and eggs because obviously everyone is, you know, reading over the fact that she has passed away. It's got over, the petition's got 175,000 signatures. And here's the lovely thing, right? The Democrats and the Republicans over in Nashville are now buzzing about it. They've both come together, and now she's like bringing everyone together. They're putting politics aside.
0: For the first time ever.
2: And when this happens, it'll be the first time that one of the

0: 50 busiest airports in the US will be named after a woman, which is lovely as well.
1: That's brilliant.
2: Yeah. That is actually unbelievable.
0: Yeah, there you go.
2: Your final story for us today, because people might have seen this clip doing
0: it. Yes. Have you seen this at all? It's Cillian Murphy's son, Aaron, right? Aaron Murphy.
2: I thought this was AI.
0: It is. That's exactly what I thought, because it's his eyes.
2: I thought it was, they put the baby filter on Cillian Murphy and I,
0: totally.
2: And I swiped straight past it because yeah. I went, I'm not engaging with this.
0: Yeah.
2: This is ridiculous.
0: Exactly. So if anyone's wondering, right, Aaron Murphy, Cillian Murphy's son, he was on the red carpet for HBO's premiere of new drama Youth, mm-hmm. and he did a little interview. Guys, if just take some time out of your day to look it up. You'll never see two people to look more alike. No. It's frightening.
2: Mm. And talk.
0: And same. Talk the same and everything, right? And like, they're very private. And like, Cillian Murphy and his wife moved back to Dublin a couple of years ago. I think it was 2015. They wanted the kids to be brought up in like a normal environment, I suppose. And not in LA, right? Yeah. But Aaron has actually been in a load of different things and he's obviously heading in the same direction as his dad. But I'd never seen him before. Or if I have seen him in something, I didn't know who he was. He is the bulb.
2: Yeah.
0: The bulb
1: head
0: of his
1: clean
0: dad.
1: Off.
0: The head clean off his dad.
2: Like, it's...
0: Honestly.
2: Just, it, now that we're
0: now I could think of worse people to look like, you know what I mean?
2: 100%.
0: They say I'm the bulb off my dad too, it's not great.
2: Your poor dad.
0: I know. I know. He agrees. He'd agree. As long as I can keep my hair, we'll be laughing.
2: You're doing everything in your power. Here on your Monday pick me up. We got there in the end.
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0: I'm here on 2FM Drive. Not much happening.
1: No, that was a nice track. No, a bit of guitars and that was nice.
0: A lot of guitars.
1: Yeah, it's good fun.
0: It'd be confusing for some people.
1: Some people might have been duped.
0: That's okay.
1: Confused. They're waiting for something.
0: Yeah.
1: Don't know where that would be.
0: What would we be?
1: I don't know if they do hear something.
0: What would they have to text if they did hear something?
1: It's Oasis and their name to 51552. That's what they have to do if they hear something.
0: Okay.
1: But we don't know when that's going to be.
0: Not a clue. If you know when that is, you know what to do.
1: Yeah. And then, like, if you do text it.
0: Yeah.
1: And we ring you back.
0: And you answer within 10 rings.
1: You will win the first tickets to go see Oasis.
0: In the country.
1: How bad?
0: I know. Yeah. I'm going to clock off for the next 7 minutes.
1: Yeah, there's a bit of a break here.
0: And enjoy a bit of life.
1: Yeah, we'll see you in a bit, lads. Yeah. Mind ourselves.
0: Talk to you soon.
1: Enjoy.

0: 20 seconds.
1: Yeah.
0: To make sure that your text gets.
2: Closing the gate now in 12 seconds time, everybody.
0: 9, 8, 7, 6, 5, 4, 3, 2, 1. You're cut off.
2: That's it. Done. No more texts allowed.
0: 10 years I've been here.
2: Yeah.
0: I've never seen as many text messages in my life.
2: The computer is on fire. It's just making... So it's just ticking over. These are the hottest tickets in town. Everybody wants them.
0: The computer froze for a second while me and Andrew were looking at it.
2: Yeah.
0: And then we were like, oh. And then it went.
2: Yes. You were listening out for Champagne Supernova. You just heard it from Oasis here on 2FM Drive with Laura and Andrew. And you had to text an Oasis and your name to us for a chance to get a call back to win the tickets to go and see them in Slane Castle. Next September.
0: We have got the very first pair of tickets to go and see them.
2: Mm.
0: Which is just so unbelievably exciting because they're not even on sale yet and it just got announced 43 minutes ago.
2: I know. It is crazy. Look, there's no point in us hanging on to them.
0: No.
2: We may give them away.
0: So, you're going to be listening out for your phone to ring.
2: Mm-hmm.
0: And if we're going to give you 10 rings. And
2: yeah.
0: If you don't pick it up within that 10 rings... I mean, I would be devastated for you and you don't want that to happen.
2: And you'll know it's 10 because I'll count them as I hear them.
0: Yeah, absolutely you will. No messing around.
2: Mm.
0: We want to give you those tickets. We will be making that call in just a couple of moments' time. So hang tough because you could be going to Slane Castle and you could be the first person in the country to get your hands on those tickets.
2: Put your phone in your hand.
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0: Tempo and Reggie, that was Heaven or Hell right here on 2FM Drive. Oh. I'm going to throw up.
1: I know. Ah, it's going to be heaven or hell.
2: 2FM, getting you into the biggest gigs.
0: Sorry, I cut across your joke there.
1: It's grand. It's all right. I have loads more in the pocket. It's fine.
0: Fantastic. Do you want to tell everybody what we're about to do right now, the second?
1: It is time to make the call and give away the first pair of tickets to see Oasis at Staying Castle next September. Remember, if you entered, you have to answer a call to win. We're going to give you 10 rings to answer. I'll count them as they happen on air. If it goes to your answer machine, gone. See you later. You do not want that to happen. And just to clarify, the rings we hear on this side, I will count them as we go. It might be the same number of rings on your side, but it's ones on our side. So, gonna hill him with a shoulder in a horse of oil, shocks of iron of oil. We're gonna give it a shot and see how we get on.
0: Okay.
1: Fire up the phones!
0: Honest to God, hold that phone in your hand. All you have to do is answer it. That's all we ask of you. You do not want to miss this call. This is the very first tickets to go and see Oasis at Slane Castle next year.
3: Hello?
0: Hi!
1: Hello there.
0: This is Laura and Andrew calling from 2FM Drive. Who are we chatting to?
3: Tony is my name.
0: How are you getting on, Tony?
3: I'm not too bad.
1: Whereabouts are you, Tony?
3: I'm in Cork.
0: In Cork. Lovely. Have you the ability to sit down right now, Tony?
3: Yes. I'm just slowly moving away from my kids.
0: Okay, fantastic. Yeah, leave them behind.
1: And come here. Are you up to much, let's say, September next year?
3: No plans at the moment.
1: No plans at the moment. That's great, actually, because...
0: You're congratulations! Yeah.

0: Oh my God. That is unbelievable.
1: What a day, Tony. You won the very first tickets in the country. They're not even on sale. Are you alright?
0: I'm shaking. I actually can't believe it. I'm lost for words. Wow.
1: Oh, Tony, I'm absolutely
0: shocked. This is unbelievable. I've never seen him before. I didn't get to see him last time. I was too young the time they were in Cork. It's amazing.
2: Oh, so you finally get to see them. Are you a big fan?
0: Yeah. Yeah. Oh, yeah. Always was, yeah.
1: Oh, my God. This is going to be absolutely phenomenal. Have you got any idea who you're going to bring with you? Because you have won 2 tickets to see them on the 4th of September, 2027.
0: Well, I'll ask the wife if she'd like to come with me.
2: I have a funny feeling she'll say yeah.
0: If not, there might be a long list of people, yeah. But
1: you are going to be the most popular man in Cork for the next 12 months.
0: this is class. I'm actually shaking. That's brilliant.
1: Tony.
2: Well, congratulations.
1: Yeah.
2: Take a second. You can go chat to Adam off the phone there now. We'll get all your details and we'll sort it for you. All right, congratulations. They're yours.
0: Thank you so much. It's amazing. Thank you.
1: You are more than welcome, Tony. Thank you so much. We'll chat to you later. Bye.
0: Bye.
1: Bye. Oh, you love him so much.
2: I'm so jealous.
1: Sorry. Andrew couldn't even say congratulations. He was like,
2: No, I do mean it with my heart. I know how much it means to people. So that is amazing. If you want to register to get tickets, you have to go to oasisinet.com. Go to their Instagram, go to their social media. You can find the link there.
1: It's very simple. You register, you wait for the email back, and then you finish off the registration, and then you're in with a chance of getting those tickets
2: that
1: go on sale soon enough.
2: Yes, it's all very exciting.
1: So
2: lads,
1: nervous to everyone. I think let's throw the rule book out the window and get a little bit more Oasis. How does that feel?
2: We're going to go again.
1: Yeah, we're going to go
2: let's
1: again.
2: Let's go again.

0: Spices. Let's roll with it. We're just laughing because we're looking at the telly behind us and it's Oasis on the telly as well.
1: It's made it to the television, lads. This is huge.
0: Now, we have to tell you about this incredibly quick. We've got our game of Booby Trap Bingo. You know how this works. We've got a two-night stay for two at the River Lee in Cork. If you would like to play with us today, our theme is what, Andrew Dupuyre?
1: Bands, rather fittingly, now that we know what's happening.
0: So, if you want to play our game of Booby Trap Bingo and put a score on the board today and win yourself a two-night stay at the River Lee in Cork, then all you need to do is text the word bingo and your name to 087-187-9200, or you can get us on 51552.
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12: It's 5 o'clock. I'm Jan O'Connell. Irish whiskey companies have cautiously welcomed US President Donald Trump's surprise decision to remove tariffs on exports to the US. Irish whiskey currently faces a 10% US tariff. The European Commission's Olaf Gill also welcomed the move today, which will only apply to Ireland, but said it must wait for the legal details before assessing the impact.
13: What's important from the European Union dimension, let's say, is that the Commission, which is responsible for the promulgation of EU trade policy, remains in very, very close contact and coordination with our member states, with our MEPs, with our industry, so that we're speaking as one voice and that we work together as a whole to try and reduce tariffs.
12: Sinn Féin says the UK Prime Minister cannot stop the United Kingdom from breaking up after signing a pact today with the First Ministers of Wales and Scotland. The deal aims to pile pressure on the UK government after Donald Trump said he would love to see a united Ireland. Michelle O'Neill, Northern Ireland's First Minister, said Andy Burnham will not be able to hold back the tide of nationalism in Scotland, Wales and Northern Ireland. The jury in the inquest into the death of Belfast schoolboy Noah Donoghue has been sent home for the evening and will resume deliberations in the morning. The inquest into the circumstances of how the 14-year-old died resumed today. Diane Connors has the detail.
14: The jury resumed its deliberations at midday today after an

0: 26th and 27th of September. Standard ticket prices will range from €181 to €501.
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0: Outbreaks of rain will gradually clear overnight. Lowest temperatures 11 to 14 degrees.
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3: FAI Director of Football John Martin has spoken today of the need to protect Republic of Ireland players if they take part in the upcoming UEFA Nations League matches against Israel, as he reiterated his stance that he'd prefer if the games did not be played. Double Olympic champion Kelly Harrington will miss this month's European Elite Championships in Sofia, Bulgaria, as she struggles with a hand injury. Yesterday's win at the Amgen Irish Open has moved Shane Lowry back inside the world top 50. He's up from 53rd last week to 41st this week. A meeting of UEFA's executive committee will announce the venue for the 2029 Women's Champions League final tomorrow, with the Aviva Stadium amongst four venues looking to stage the showpiece event. A big night ahead in the SSE Electricity Men's Premier Division title race. St. Patrick's Athletic head to Dundalk with an opportunity to go top of the table. A victory for Stephen Kenny's side would see them 11 on points at Shamrock Rovers, but ahead on goal difference. At the other end of the table, Drogheda United could get to within 2 points of Shelburne with a win at Tatonka Park. Waterford and Galway United will aim to get further away from ninth place when they face Derry City and Sligo Rovers respectively. And there's one game tonight in the Premier League. Two unbeaten teams with almost identical records, Leeds United and Newcastle United, in action at Elland Road. That game kicks off at 8 o'clock. I'm Michael Corcoran. For more sport, download RTE Listen app or log on at rte.ie.
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2: 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The perfect treat for that. Is it home time yet? Kind of messing.
4: Oh my God. We are so kidding.
5: We are.
4: That was such a fun hour.
5: Oh, that was so much fun, lads.
4: Come on, Tony.
5: I'm delighted for him. You could hear, I thought he was going to cry. He was just so full of emotion. Yeah.
4: And I absolutely adored when we called him. He was too nervous to even pretend that he knew why we were calling him.
5: Yeah.
4: If you missed it, we called Tony and we gave him the very first pair of tickets to go and see Oasis at Slane Castle on September 4th next year.
5: Mm-hmm.
4: It's very giddy in the house here.
5: It is. It's all very exciting, lads. And look it, we got more stuff that you could be getting our hands on as well.
4: We do, because we've got this to do. It is our game of Booby Trap Bingo. It is our very first game of the week. And if you've got the highest score this week, you're going to win yourself a 2-night stay for two at the River Lee, part of the family-run Irish luxury hotel group, the Doyle Collection. 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
5: And the game to win that prize is called Booby Trap Bingo. It is a good old fashioned game of Jeopardy. Here's how it works. We have 20 clips on our computer here. If you come on, you pick a number between 1 and 20. We'll play the clip that matches your number and you should hear a little snippet of a song followed by a timer, and all you have to do is give us the name of the artist or the name of the song before the timer goes out. You do that, you get a point on the board. You get it wrong, it doesn't matter. We keep going until you get to a score that you're happy with, but the Jeopardy is just two of these in the mix. There are booby traps. You land on one of them and it is game over. Back to zero. Don't get to go again. Like I said, there's two of them in the 20. This week's theme is bands.
4: Very fittingly.
5: If you think you know your bands and you're up for giving this a shot, all you have to do is text the word bingo and your name to 51552 or WhatsApp it to 087-187-9200. We could be giving you a shout to give it a shot in a minute. Yes,
4: absolutely. Let's get back into some music though. This is Hugo. It's Moving to the Sun on 2FM Drive.

0: great tune. Macklemore, Can't Hold Us, right here on 2FM Drive. Andrew.
1: Yes.
0: It's time for this.
1: It's time for a game of Booby Trap Bingo. You're trying to win yourselves a two-night stay for two at the Riverlea in Cork. And on the line, we have Mairead. Mairead, how are you?
2: Hi, Andrew. How are you?
1: Good. Now, what's the crack with you?
2: Good, good. I am here with my sister, Tara.
0: Oh, brilliant.
1: Lovely.
0: Hi, Mairead. Hi, Tara.
2: Hi.
0: Hi.
2: Be shy.
1: Don't be shy now.
0: No. We
1: all
0: can't have
1: here.
0: Tara being shy here now. There's a two-night stay up for grabs at the Riverlea in Cork. We need her to be quite loud. What are you girls up to today?
2: We are currently at the hospital car park. It's not too bad. Our dad just got a knee operation.
0: Oh, lovely.
1: Okay. How is
2: he? Yeah, lovely. He's all right. He's just out there now, so... he's probably wondering why we're late kind of coming into him, but I'm sure if we get a good number here, he'll be all right.
1: He won't mind it. And come here, are you bringing him in some grapes, or are you going to just come in and say we're on the radio?
2: Maybe.
1: Pick him up something, a crossword book or something. You know?
2: Yeah, I was telling him we were doing something. We were talking to important people.
0: Oh, there you go. What's your dad's name, girls? What's your
2: name? Oh, his name's Martin.
1: Martin.
0: It would have
1: been very funny if you just went, Dad, yeah.
2: Yeah.
0: I don't understand the question. Is Martin coming home today or is he staying in?
2: He's staying in today.
0: Okay, fantastic.
2: He's hoping maybe in a couple of days, yeah.
0: Okay,
1: very
0: great.
1: Good.
0: I'm so obsessed with the fact you're supposed to be going in and visiting him. You're on the radio instead trying to win yourself a prize. That's unbelievable.
2: Is he all right?
0: I'm just going to explain the rules to you very quickly, but it's a very fun game to play. Our theme this week is bands. What are the rules, Andrew?
1: Yes, so we have 20 clips on our computer here in front of us. You're just going to have to pick a number between 1 and 20. We'll play the clip that matches your number. Hear a snippet of a song followed by a timer, and all you have to do is give us the name of the band or the name of the song. And if you get it right, you get a point on the board. If you get it wrong, it doesn't matter. You can keep going until you get to a score that you're happy with, because you were the first ones up today. You can set the high score. But the jeopardy is that in amongst those 20 clips, there's two of these, and if you land on the booby trap, you are kicked back to zero and you don't get to go again. It's just that simple, lads.
0: Girls, we're really hoping that we don't land on that today. Okay, so let's put that out of our minds, pretend that it doesn't exist.
2: Yeah.
0: Mairead, obviously you've got Tara there with you, which is great. Okay, and by all means she can help you and she can shout the answer at you, but we have to get the answer out of your mouth. Is that alright?
2: Mm-hmm. Yeah, okay. Sounds good.
0: Fantastic. Grand. You both sound the same anyway. We won't be able to tell.
1: You won't be able to tell.
0: Absolute bonus for you.
1: Other rules are we kind of take our first answer and it has to be in before the klaxon goes off. Is that all right?
2: Sounds good.
0: Okay, fantastic. All right, Mairead and Tara, before you go in and see your dad, Martin, give us your first number. Where are you going?
2: Sure, let's go for 10.
0: Number 10. Okay, have a listen to this. Name of the artist or the name of the song. Here we go.
3: What's it like in New York City?
0: Come on, girls.
1: Go on,
2: hey there, Delilah.
0: Hey there, Delilah. That was a lovely whisper from Tara.
1: On the assist. It's like fantasy booby trap bingo. That's one assist. That's plus three for the week.
0: I always Okay, hey there, Delilah's put a point on the board. Now, the really annoying thing is you're the first person to play this week, so you have to decide if you'd like to bank your score now or if you would like to play on. What do you want to do?
2: I will definitely keep going.
0: Oh, fantastic.
1: Okay. Where would you like to go?
2: Let's go with 2.
0: Number 2. Have a listen to this. Don't know what you're looking for, romance. Come on, girls.
1: Who are they? What is it?
2: Arctic Monkeys.
0: Well
1: yes.
0: Done. 2 from 2. Do you want a bank or do you want to play on?
2: We keep going.
1: Okay, what number would you like?
2: Tara wants to go with 6 the last time, so I'll go with 6 this time.
0: Okay, fantastic. Tara, this one's for you. Have a listen to this.
2: Pompeii.
1: Yes! Didn't even eat the whole clip.

0: The clips are 2 seconds and you got it in one.
1: Amazing. What do you want to do? You got 3 from 3.
2: Should we go again?
1: Yeah, it's good crack, isn't it? Dad's all right.
0: He's fine.
2: I love this game. Go on, give it number 3, please.
1: Number 3. Have a listen to this. He said Singer girls.
2: Busted.
0: Yes.
2: Busted.
1: Year 3000. Firm favourite of yourself, Andrew DeBoer.
0: Yep, big fan of Busted. I went to see McBusted there, was it last year? So it was McFly and Busted together. Great gig.
1: What a treat.
0: Unbelievable. Highly would recommend. So come here, you're on 4 now. Do you want to sit on 4 or would you like to go again and see if you can get another one?
2: Sure, we'll just keep going, I guess. Yeah.
0: Okay. No fear of these booby traps for you. What number would you like?
2: What do you think, Pat? Sure, we'll go with 14.
1: 14. Have a listen to this.
2: Oh, no!
0: Damn it!
2: Oh, that wasn't a booby trap. No, go on again, Dad.
1: It was, well done.
0: I would like 4, team.
1: Girls, Tara, will you just text in during the week and see if you can get on and Marie can play with you?
0: Yeah.
2: Yeah, well, you know what? We're actually triplets, so I was going to say.
0: You can do it a whole week, lads.
2: Oh,
0: it's like the time we had the building site on in the morning show.
1: Oh my God. We had an entire building site on from different locations in the building site. We were all trying to beat each other. We couldn't get rid of them. They were fantastic. So who's the third?
2: We have a brother. He's out in Australia at the moment. Yeah. He's a Perth. Yeah, Dara. We'll get to him to call maybe next week.
1: Yeah, get up in the middle of the night.
0: What time is it over there? Late, is it? Oh, we'll be late. They're ahead of us.
2: Yeah. Give or take a few hours.
1: Yeah, I was going to say, isn't that like 5 in the morning?
0: Well, it depends when you go to bed, doesn't it?
1: Well, maybe he's to get up right now.
0: Late night, early day. Who knows?
1: Who knows? Girls, I'm sorry this didn't go your way. You better go into your dad and tell him hopefully you'll be back on with us again.
2: I know. Yeah, I don't know whether to tell him we were on or not.
0: Well, just tell him that we say hello. Tell Martin we hope he's doing all right.
1: Yeah.
2: We'll tell him you were asking for him live.
0: Well done.
1: Girls, we'll talk to you later. Thank you so much for playing with us today.
2: Thanks for the crack, Laura. Thanks, Andrew.
1: Bye. I love them.
0: Ah, they were good fun.
1: They were so much fun. Best part about it is, though, no score on the board.
0: Wide open, lads, free for the rest of the week. So if you think you have it in you to give it a shot, keep listening. We'll be playing it later in the week as well. On a chain.

0: Stella Lefty, that was Boston, right here on 2FM Drive. Andrew, I'm very sorry.
1: All right, you're having a bit of popcorn there.
0: Yeah.
1: It's okay.
0: The wrong thing to try and eat in the radio.
1: No, it's all right. You're going to take a second there.
0: We have a lot of exciting things that are happening.
2: Yeah.
0: And one of them is that this Friday, we've got a very special culture night lined up for you. From 6 p.m, Dan Haggerty is going to spotlight some of the best Irish music with past and present 2FM rising artists such as Fontaines DC, Big Pig, Khaki Kid, Sprints and more.
1: And later on then, Betta De Silva will be coming to live at St. Luke's in Cork for the 2FM Rising Culture Night gig. It's a very special event happening that night in Cork, featuring live stage performances from 2FM Rising artists such as Mayo, Misha and the Bear, Run the Red and Chubby Cat. There'll also be a live DJ set from our very own 2FM DJ Graeme Smith.
0: Woo-hoo!
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0: track of the week last week. That was Femi, Khaki Kid and Brick Nasty. It's Take a Trip. It has just gone 5:30 and it's time to head over to the newsroom for the headlines.
1: Irish whiskey companies have cautiously welcomed US President Donald Trump's surprise decision to remove tariffs on exports to the US. An inquiry into the murder of a Catholic man kicked to death by a loyalist mob in County Armagh in 1997 has found that 4 RUC officers in a vehicle parked nearby did not collude with the attackers. And Oasis have announced they'll play Slane Castle on the 4th and 5th of September next year, with registration to buy tickets open now. That's it. News in full at 6.
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0: Jazzy, that is my people right here on 2FM Drive. Andrew Dupre has disappeared for a moment because when he comes back, he has said that we're going to take a trip down memory lane for the day that is in it. We're doing all things Oasis, which means, yes, we might fit in our third Oasis track in the last 3 hours, which is going to be so much fun. 087-187-9200 is the text line. We've still got music on the way from Alex Warren. We got some Josh Baker in there as well, plus our track of the week.
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0: Alex Warren, passenger on 2FM Drive. How are you?
1: Very well.
0: Very good.
1: Very giddy. I was just watching the video back of Tony winning the tickets.
0: I know. He
1: I
0: was
1: love
0: so,
1: him so much.
0: He was so nervous on the phone, but you could tell the joy was vibrating in him.
1: When he asked him where he's from, and he's like, Cork.
0: Yeah.
1: And his voice broke. I was like, oh my gosh. Just in case you missed it, we gave away the very first pair of tickets to go and see Oasis when they play Slane on September 4th next year. They are playing September 4th and 5th. If you want to register your interest, you need to go to oasisinet.com or just head over to their Instagram page. You have to do that before Thursday.
0: Yeah.
1: If you want to try and get your hands on those tickets. Andrew Dupre, for the last week at 4 o'clock every single day on the button, Andrew would sit back, would pick up his phone, and he would type in Oasis, and then he would see what the teaser was going to be.
0: Yeah.
1: Where they were going to play. You have been so giddy today at the thoughts of going to see them in Croke Park next year.
0: I know, in Slane next year. Like,
1: sorry,
0: it's going to be
1: Slane, after
0: amazing. Yeah,
1: Park.
0: I saw them in Croke Park last year. It was amazing. And to get to see them, hopefully, fingers crossed, if I can get tickets now, I'll get to see them next year in Slane.
1: Well, we're registered.
0: It'll
1: now.
0: Be amazing. I'm registered. I'm ready to go. I just have to hope now I'm one of the lucky ones that gets a code. But I want to bring us back a bit and, you know, really live in it of what this means to come back. So basically, I'm going to take you back to last year.
1: Mm-hmm.
0: The gig that everyone heard was happening, but for a long while we're unsure if it was happening. Then, big announcement. Still, people unsure whether it would happen.
1: Yeah.
0: Then they went, they played Cardiff, and the tour was going away grand, and Dublin came round. And there's an RTÉ news report here where they got to talk to some fans outside before. So this is obviously, it's years in the making. Fans that had maybe never seen them before, mm-hmm. but have heard their music all their life, and it's a taster of what this band mean to the people.
2: I'm so excited. I'm actually not sad. I'm actually really excited. Why does it mean so much to you? I don't know. It's my youth. It's everything. It's like our anthem for our lives. Like, literally, this is so actually embarrassing. Don't
3: we speculated for so long whether the day would ever come where they'd get back together, and here it is.
4: 60 seconds to decide whether we wanted to pay $4.30 a ticket. And I said, well, we're not going to see this again, so... Unless they tour next year, and then I'll go mad all again.
5: Amazing to see him come together again. We thought we'd never see it. So we're here today, though. It's just fantastic. Can't wait
2: biblical.
5: To see him. Yeah, biblical. Yeah,
2: biblical.
5: Exactly. Yeah.
6: I love Oasis since I was like 4 years old. So it's my first time I will see them. So it's like, I don't know, like a dream come true or something like that.
7: Oasis is cross-generational. It's everything. It surpasses age and time itself. It is... everything.
8: I tried my best to get a ticket for Dublin here, but I couldn't get one, so I'm going to have to listen to it from outside the stadium, unfortunately.
0: Which is what you did?
1: Yeah. And lads, you could hear it literally vibrating all over Dublin.
0: So, like, out of that little chat with all those people there, I'm very excited for the guy at the end who might get a ticket this time around.
1: I'm not so excited.
0: The second lad in may not be delighted.
1: I'd say, though, he'll have totally forgotten about it because the gig was so sensational.
0: Yeah.
1: That I'd say he's like, no, come on, let's go see it again.
0: Yeah.
1: Because we didn't actually think this was going to happen 2 years afterwards.
0: No.
1: And it's been a long time in the making. You don't know when the next one's going to be.
0: Of course. And like, talking about long time in the making, the last time they played Slane was 2009. So they played it obviously under REM years before that.
1: You were both a child.
0: I was 13 at the time. so suffice to say, couldn't go. But this is Noel Gallagher at the press conference when they announced it, talking about what Slane means as a venue.
9: The last time we played here, there was about 80 relatives of ours that turned up. Well, I can assure you that some of those kids have grown up and had their own kids now. So there's about 97, I think, will be here on the day that we play. But hopefully, if we get the weather right and all that, everybody will have a good time and we'll finally put the nail on the credit crunch.
0: It's very topical. The topical humour there. We're in the financial crisis. We'll sort it. Don't worry about it.
1: We'll get it back running again. Also, the weather doesn't really matter when it comes to Oasis because everyone's in a bucket hat anyway.
0: Yeah, you're well prepared with your bucket hat and your ponchos and all that kind of stuff. So he was talking about there, a big family thing, big link and all that kind of stuff. And then obviously the Slane gig came around and this is a news report from RTÉ. We hear from Noel at the end talking about Slane, but some fans at the top as well.
10: It's brilliant. The weather's good. We're having a great time.
11: It's very nice to be at Slane. The weather's gorgeous and the German one's gorgeous.
12: Came all the way from Jersey for this. Blizzards are awesome. Come on, Kasabian. Oasis are wicked.
9: I guess it's one of those, it's like Wembley Stadium and, you know, the legendary gigs that if you become successful enough, you get to do. I remember the first day we played with REM, it was really hot, sunny, and
13: I don't know, I guess we kind of got a sense of what was possible after playing to all those many people. It was the first real big outdoor show we'd ever done, so it was good.
0: So they have history there. It kind of gave them idea of like, oh, we can do this and we can go on and do big gigs like that. The like to have it in the same sentence as like Wembley Stadium is one of the big ones that you can play is amazing. And of course, their Irish links are front and centre of it all. They had Éireann Gabhrach flag on their stage with them going around the world last year, as well as a cardboard cutout of Pep Guardiola and a Man City flag. The three things that live near their heart, I suppose, Ireland, Man City and Pep. I wonder who they'll have. Will they still have the cutout of Pep this year, even though he's gone? We'll have to wait and see, right? Or next year. But obviously, they spent their childhoods coming over to Ireland having a go. And this is a clip of Noel talking about something that reminds him of his childhood in Ireland.
14: Because we were used to like concrete and flats and stuff, and it was a bit of a culture shock for about the first, maybe about the first 4 or 5 years, but we just grew to love it, you know. I mean, I still do to this day. And the great thing the other day was when we came in for the airport, is you know that smell that's in the air when the turf's burning? It's like, as soon as you smell that, it's like, almost brings a tear to your eye, you know, it just reminds you of your childhood.
0: There you go, brings them straight back. And you haven't seen the documentary yet. I saw it last week. And in it, they do zone in on Ireland and they talk about how emotional Noel and Bonehead were when the Owl Triangle was sang by the crowd at the start and when they walked out. He went on to say that, you know, Oasis are as Irish a band as you can get in every way except geographical. It's like our parents are Irish, our grandparents are Irish, our great-grandparents are Irish. And he did say something that was interesting as well, is that he said even their song, Some Might Say, is a very Irish song. It's like a melancholic song that Irish people will be, kind of sounds full of hope, but when you look at it, is kind of masked with, you know, dread and not the best kind of stuff like that. And I thought it was really sweet the way he said it. So to celebrate them coming back to Slane, celebrate their Irish roots.
1: Are we going to play our third Oasis track?
0: We're going to play our third Oasis track. When else will we get to do this? Except maybe next year and possibly, you know, every week. It's grand. William will get the email. It's fine. So if he says this is the most Irish track that Oasis have, well, and they're coming to play the biggest gig in Ireland, we may as well play it.
1: Come on.
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0: What a day.
1: What a day. Unbelievable.
0: It's phenomenal. I'm still locked out of my emails.
1: You can't get in trouble.
0: This is not my problem.
1: It's grand. To be honest with you, there was a bit of me that for Playlist Playoff, I was going to pick Stop Crying Your Heart Out, because crying is a verb, obviously. But I thought it'd be too much waste, so then I'd be getting in trouble.
0: Four more days of Playlist Playoff.
1: Guess when that's showing up, lads? Tomorrow.
0: Let me know so I don't waste a song going up against you, for the love of God. It's time

0: Our track of the week, Andrew Dupuyer. Our track of the week this week comes from Simple Things. Yes. They've had an unbelievable summer.
1: They've had a great year playing Electric Picnic. They've opened for the Coronas, James Arthur, the Cooks. They've done all that. As well as that, they are obviously a Kerry-based band. They have a new album coming out very shortly. They're going on another tour of the US and Ireland and the UK in the run-up to Christmas. So it's all going well for them at the minute.
0: Yeah, you can get tickets to go and see them in the Button Factory in Dublin, The Haven in Waterford and Ulster Sports Club in Belfast. Just head on to We Are Simple Things onto their Instagram page. You can get all the information there. But right now, we are going to play their brand new track. It is called Runaway Renegade, right here on 2FM Drive.

0: Simple Things as our track of the week. It is called Runaway Renegade right here on 2FM Drive. Andrew Dupware.
1: Yes, we made it. We're here.
0: We are. Something has dropped in my lap right now.
1: Yeah?
0: And producer Willem just said, this is for you, Laura.
1: Oh.
0: And I don't know what it is. So we're all going to listen to this together.
2: Hi, lads. This is Scouser Paul from Thursday. You asked me to send you a voice note if I won. If I won, thanks very much. I just want to let you know that I'm going to be celebrating tonight with a chicken, chips and a can of Coke. Maybe a packet of crisps. I know you're a bit too nervous to ask me, but hey-ho, that's fine, Laura. All the best, lads.
1: You were mad to ask him, but you just didn't have it in you.
0: I bottled it.
1: Yeah.
0: I absolutely bottled it. Scouser Paul, thank you so much.
1: That's made your day, no?
0: That's absolutely made my day. Oh, I'm so happy we kept a secret from me.
1: Well, we're going to leave it on that lovely note, lads. Thanks for everything.
0: Yeah, thanks a million. We will be back tomorrow. We are coming live from the Ploughing Championships.
1: I'm very excited. I have the wellies at the ready, lads. I can't wait to
0: go. We're going on our holidays. What kind of a present are you going to buy me this time?
1: I'll

0: See what's around.
1: I have a pair of football socks.
0: Yeah.
1: Galway ones. Mm-hmm. And I have a wooden spoon with my name on it.
0: In case you lose it, they can bring it back to you.
1: Andrew DePere over the last 2 years. We'll be broadcasting live from 3 to 6. Come and say hello. Come find us. I'm sure we'll have a few pens, maybe a hat.
0: Oh, we might have something to give you. There might be an old bit of giveaways or something. We'll see what we can
1: might
0: find.
1: Be a few tunes too.
0: I'll go digging in the drawer upstairs. Big thank you, producer Willem. Big thank you to Admo D as well. We will be back from the ploughing tomorrow. Bet the Silva's up next.
1: Chat to you then. Good luck.
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12: It's 6 o'clock. I'm Jan O'Connell. The leader of Sinn Féin, Mary Lou MacDonald, has called on the Taoiseach to join other parties and make preparations for a referendum on reunification. She was speaking in Cardiff, where she joined the leaders of the Scottish National Party and the Welsh National Party to pledge their parties to working together to bring about constitutional change in the UK. Our London correspondent, Sean Whelan.
13: For the first time, nationalist parties head the devolved administrations in Scotland, Wales and Northern Ireland. And today in Cardiff, the leaders of those parties pledged to work together to bring about constitutional change, further devolution in Wales, another referendum on independence in Scotland and a referendum on Irish unity in Northern Ireland. Reflecting on President Trump's remarks at the weekend, Sinn Féin leader Mary Lou MacDonald said it was clear there is now a chorus of voices for change, and she called on Taoiseach Micheál Martin to start a formal process to prepare for a referendum on reunification.
12: Irish whisky companies have cautiously welcomed Donald Trump's surprise decision to remove tariffs on exports to the US. Irish whisky currently faces a 10% US tariff. The European Commission's Olaf Gill also welcomed the move today, which will only apply to Ireland, but said it must wait for the legal details before assessing the true impact.
14: What's important from the European Union dimension, let's say, is that the Commission, which is responsible for the promulgation of EU trade policy, remains in very, very close contact and coordination with our member states, with our MEPs, with our industry, so that we're speaking as one voice and that we work together as a whole to try and reduce tariffs.
12: Revolut is under fire for releasing a number of its customers' sensitive information to an unauthorised third party. It came after Revolut was duped by requests originating from a legitimate government agency email domain. The company has not said much about the severity of the data breach, only that all those affected have been informed. Oasis has announced

They'll play in Slade Castle on the 4th and 5th of September next year, with registration to buy tickets open now. Fans hoping to buy tickets need to register on the Oasis website. Those who are successful will then be sent a non-transferable code to access an allocated on

0: Rita! So, I guess our singing isn't the only thing on fire today.
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5: It absolutely is. Big love to Foxy and Andrew for the last couple of hours right here on 2 FM. We're moving along with the new music show and wish y'all a brand new happy new week and also a brand new day here. Big happy Monday to you all. Hope the weekend has been treating you very, very well. We're moving on right here all the way up until 9 o'clock. Nothing but new music. Let's log in.

0: big reminder that the brand new album from Georgia Smith is out right now, a whole album where it's dedicated to dance and the subgenres that you can find. It's a third album overall, and she's very ambitious with it, but I'm pretty sure she pulled it off for sure. One of my favorites from the album, kicking off the show, What's Done Is Done.
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0: It absolutely is another week, and here we are all the way back to Monday, the big reset with all things new music. Now, I gave you some new tunes on the Friday show just before we ended things, before the weekend, just so we can have a little bit more for your personal playlist. And here we are back again, waiting for another Friday, but we're kicking off the week in a very good way. Now, a lot of things are changing, especially in the music industry, and a lot of new songs are just coming very hot and very fast. It's almost hard to keep up with, but we've got 3 hours to play around with, so we got it under control. There's no album breakdown for tonight's show, which means we have an extra hour to fit in even more music that we need you to discover for sure. So if you have a really good memory, or if you have your Shazams ready, maybe a pen and paper or pencil, whatever it is, you need to go ahead and memorize these songs, because these are definitely going to be for you. No matter the genre, we're going a little bit of a madness here, but we're going to make it work for sure.

Sure. Lots of music that we're going to go through, including in this hour, brand new music on the way from Rachel Chinariri. Her album is fast approaching. It's called I Think I Spoke Too Soon. It comes out on the 16th of October. So you got to go ahead and get ready for that one. A new single is on the way. Soda Blonde are back in there. Some homegrown music for you as well. One of my favorite albums they dropped a couple of years ago. And I believe they are back maybe with something new, not just singles, but maybe projects. But we'll get to that when we get to that. We're reloading that track from Ray, a song that we all missed in the month of March when her album came out. But nowadays, with the music video and especially with the collaboration with her younger sisters Amma and Absolutely, is something that we all definitely need to listen to. Of course, Codeliner in there with one of their farewell songs from their farewell album, and even more from our rising list for 2026, including a performance from one of our acts from that list. His name is Ro Byrne. He performed in the Studio A session not too long ago, and we got not one but two of those tracks ready for the show, including the chats that I had with him. We had a little catch up. It's going to be great. So I'll play that for you a little bit later on in the show. For now, though, we keep it going with some homegrown music. And this time it's Gurrier's Moments. G-U-R-R-I-E-R-S. We had Dan Hoff on the show over at Electric Picnic a couple of weekends ago. And at the start, when we started doing these two FM takeovers, he was either guest number three or number four. I can't remember because it's been a long time. We've had a lot of guests, but he represented part of our 2FM takeover. Years later, they have their newest album coming. It's called Nobody's Coming to Save You. It drops on the 25th of September, so we don't have to wait too long. It's only 11 days away. Let's check out the recent single. This one is Pins here on 2FM.

0: The recent single from Fontaines DC right here on 2FM. That one right there is leading into their brand new album, which you're going to get next month. It's called Dopamine Chamber. That one is Marianne. The song just before was music from Rachel Chinnariri, someone who I need to link up with very, very soon, because her newest album, as we were talking about before, is coming out on the 16th of October also. So you got a bit of a two for one as well if you're looking for a variation of albums. Hers is more pop, is a bit of undertones of R&B, some rock kind of stuff there as well. If you love your UK 2000s pop as well, a lot of big influences come from her also. So make sure you go ahead and check out her brand new album. It's called I Think I Spoke Too Soon, her second one overall. It's amazing. She's on tour right now, so she's very, very busy, but we already know that album is going to be a heavy focus. That track that we listened to was called Make Believe. Elsewhere on that same day, of course, Fontaines DC you will get as well, more so on the rock side of things, but it's going to be huge. Next year, 2027, they got not one but two gigs at Slane as well, the 26th and the added date of the 27th, due to popular demand. So it's going to be a really great year for gigs, as I'm sure you've been looking at the news lately. Today anyway, you just put that one on your bucket list. It's all going down. Lots more music to come as well. We got music from The Big Moon on the way. Looking forward to sharing that one with you. We got a rising star, Moyo, who will be performing this Friday live at St. Luke's in Cork. I'll be looking forward to seeing that performance and also chatting to him, catching up one more time, as well as the brand new single from Soda Blonde. Stay locked in. It's 2FM.
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2: 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Conjuring melt in your mouth. Pure, bubbly joy. Melt into the moment with Aero's delicious peppermint bubbles. 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

0: Brand new music from Soda Blonde. We're back in it, a brand new era and some more ones as well. 2023 was the year where I got to listen to one of my favorite albums from them. It was Dream Big. They also had a live version of that album that followed a couple of years after. So please go ahead and check that one out. It's their second album. We broke it down here on the show way, way back. And to this day, woof, the music is still coming. Big, big love to Soda Blonde. Once more, that tune is called My Violence.
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0: So the 18th of September is looking like a big date for one reason and one reason only. Not only is it New Music Friday, but more importantly, it is Culture Night. And this coming Friday on 2FM, we have a very special Culture Night show lined up for you. From 6pm, the one and only Dan Hegarty is going to spotlight the best of Irish music with past and present 2FM rising artists like Fontaines DC, Big Pig, Khaki Kid, Sprint, and loads more. And later on, myself, Beto Da Silva, will be coming to you live at St. Luke's in Cork for 2FM Rising Culture Night gig. It's a very special event that's happening that night in Cork, featuring live stage performances from 2FM Rising artists like Misha and the Bear, Run the Red, Chubby Cat, loads more as well. And there'll be a live DJ set from our very own 2FM DJ Graeme Smith. So if you're in Cork, if you're about, check out the tickets on Eventbrite. And if you're not, don't worry, because you can hear it all right here on 2FM. That's 2FM Rising on Culture Night. It is this Friday, so make sure to be prepared. One of the acts that I didn't name in that list is next up right here. He goes by the name of Moyo. Here's his recent single, Remember My Name.

One of my favorites from The Big Moon. It's a brand new actor. Maybe you don't know right now, but if you hear that type of song, then you're going to have to invest in an album. Hopefully it's something that's coming in the future. But it did have an album come out in 2023, I believe, sometime around the time I started here on the New Music Show. And one of the songs, it was called Daydreaming. Fell in love with that song and I've been a fan of The Big Moon ever since. It's been a couple of months, maybe a year or so since they kind of been without music, but I'm glad that they are back. So big love to them. That tune is called Three Things. Moving on to even more, we got Kasabian and Ray a little bit later on, but we're going to go into a bit of Barry Can't Swim. A couple of weeks ago, we've been playing one of his recents. It was called Dance, Dance, Dance, which is a song that literally does what it says on the title. And then we got a different one with a collaboration with Sammy Virgie. This one is called I Could Be Bandana.

0: saying before, it might be a song that you would have missed this past March. Ray came out with her second album. This music may contain hope. A lot of different features on there. Very interesting as well. And she put a lot of work and effort into that album. But I think just as recently when we got this music video with Ray, Amma, and absolutely the other two features on this song, it really did just blow up and people started paying attention to it more. So go ahead and check out that music video. Brand new music from Ray. The tune right there is called Joy. A couple more songs to go before we end this hour. We do have music from Codeline on the way, Kasabian also, which has you in just a little bit. Stay locked in. It's 2FM.
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0: 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Oh, the relief.
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I hear a song like that and sometimes I think maybe they missed the mark, man. That should have came out in like summertime or something. But, you know, I guess they got deadlines. They got to put out the album at some point. So it just drops when it drops and we just have to be a bit okay with that. Kasabian is the name of the act. The song is called Silver Apple Eyes. It comes from the brand new album. It came out just 2 weeks ago. It's called Act 3. So if you're looking for some brand new music from Kasabian, if you're a huge fan, then look no more because the new album has officially arrived. We're going to move on over to Codaline.

where their newest album is on the way, 2nd of October, also happens to be their very last album. We Were Only Young was the name of that album. We got the title track not too long ago, and a couple more songs also as well. They got a whole gig, a whole tour, in fact, shall I say, in UK, Asia, Europe, and are bringing it to an end, fitting-wise as well, in the Three Arena in Dublin on the 18th of December. So go ahead and get your tickets. It's their farewell show, as they are calling it quits. Final time. This is the year, the final time you get to hear them. This is one of the recent songs from the new album coming up. This one's called Vultures.

0: A selection there from Florence Road, part of our rising list for 2026. Their breakout single is called Break the Girl, and since then they've just been on fire, touring around the world. We got Electric Picnic Madness and maybe even more songs to come as well. That's the first song ever since they released their Spring Forward EP a couple of months back. As you right there, once again, Florence Road with 7563. That's the last song of the hour before we head into a brand new hour with nothing else but more new music, new rhythms, new tunes, all that good stuff. We're talking new albums, and do not forget a Studio A session performance from Roburn as well. Not one song, but two songs, including chats all on the way. Stay locked in. I'll chat to you in a bit.
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7: 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They're the swells, a homegrown top 20. August, Diary Glass, Sam Fender, August Olivia Dean, Ibrahim, Wanda Machtun, Shachtu, Shachtin, Dig, Lorraine Meehan. Biggie Lum, Gaki Hibahina, Ega Hook the Clug.
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9: It's 7 o'clock. I'm Jan O'Connell. Shares in AI-linked companies have fallen worldwide after warnings from the leaders of the biggest artificial intelligence company of the risk from rapid development. The UN's human rights chief has called on countries and companies to work together urgently to regulate the sector. But US President Donald Trump has dismissed the warnings and claimed that there is a conspiracy against AI. China, too, has hit back with what it called a narrative of threat and malicious competition. The leader of Sinn Féin has called on the Taoiseach to join other parties and make preparations for a referendum on reunification. Mary Lou MacDonald was speaking in Cardiff today, where she joined the leaders of the Scottish National Party and the Welsh National Party to pledge to work together to bring about constitutional change in the United Kingdom. Sean Whelan has the details.
10: For the first time, nationalist parties head the devolved administrations in Scotland, Wales and Northern Ireland. And today in Cardiff, the leaders of those parties pledged to work together to bring about constitutional change. Further devolution in Wales, another referendum on independence in Scotland, and a referendum on Irish unity in Northern Ireland. Reflecting on President Trump's remarks at the weekend, Sinn Féin leader Mary Lou MacDonald said it was clear there is now a chorus of voices for change, and she called on Taoiseach Micheál Martin to start a formal process to prepare for a referendum on reunification.
9: Oasis have announced they'll play Slane Castle on the 4th and 5th of September next year, with registration to buy tickets open now on the Oasis website. Those who are successful will be sent a non-transferable code to access an allocated on-sale window. In Ireland, tickets go on sale on the 25th, 26th and 27th of September. Revolut is under fire for releasing a number of its customers' sensitive information to an unauthorised third party. The company has not said much about the severity of the data breach. All those affected have been informed.
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9: Outbreaks of rain overnight, lowest temperatures 11 degrees.
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I held my head high and 1 2 step through the ring. 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

0: Three people on this track, two of them representing Ireland. One of them, of course, you can tell from the accent, straight out of the UK. His name is D38. But the two people, the two masterminds behind this track, Kaelin Ryan. We also had 49th in Maine, part of that one as well. It's called Through the Rain, kicking off the second hour of the New Music Show.
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0: We go again in the second hour. Plenty more new music that you need in your personal playlist. I'm sure you got a good few hits already in your personal playlist from the first hour. But now we're dropping a little bit more in your mix for this second hour. Coming up, we got music from Simple Things on the way. Telecora making their comeback with a brand new single right here on the show. Elsewhere, Lisa is also up there representing one of the members from Blackpink, coming out with her own solo music. Sorka Richardson, part of me is there. It's a mouthful, I promise you. We're almost there. Sorka Richardson is probably there in the mix with even more music. Her album came out last Wednesday. She was part of our 2FM takeover, so we had amazing chats. So big love to Sorka. We got Ash in there, Driven Snow, plenty more as well from Brick Nasty, and loads more from our rising list for 2026. And I'll give you some more info as well, as Culture Night is fast approaching this Friday with some performances from some amazing people on our list, not just currently, but also former as well. But we'll get into that when we get into that. Since we are on the topic of former rising stars, someone who has greatly, greatly just blown up is the man himself, Jordan Adetunji. Coming straight out of Belfast, making a lot of music these days because his new project is on the way. He announced this a couple of weeks ago. We have no date. We don't know the title. We basically know nothing about what he's got coming up except for the fact that we have the first single from that new project. Here's Jordan Adetunji with Distraction.

It's one of the newest picks that we've been playing for the last week or so. Simple Things, Straight Outta County Kerry with it, with some new music. Runaway Renegade, something a little bit slower than what we're used to, but they really do make it count when they make that type of sound. Big love to the boys. Hopefully we get some more as well the next couple of weeks and months as well. Made a welcome return to Telekura as well, T-E-L-E-K-U-R-A. I just love the sound. We've been playing that one for the last couple of years. Every single release is just better and better and better. And I say that all the time. Every time we play a new song for them, it's the exact same description, and they just never fail. They'll never fail you. Big love to Telekura. That song that we listened to was called Big Nothing. Moving on to the next batch of songs, and this time it's someone that has the spotlight right now because her debut album has officially been released. It came out 10 days ago. Her name is Adele, A-D-E-L-A. You would know the name, and you'd also know the song Ain't in L.A. because it was just running the summer. It was just a part of our lives. You couldn't escape it at all. Everyone was using the name of the title, the trend on the TikToks and the Instagrams and anywhere on social media, really. She was just there. She was part of the Electric Picnic lineup, performed there across that weekend also. So she was absolutely around the world, touring, making sure that you knew exactly what was coming. Well, now the album is out, and I'm not saying that people have moved on from Ain't in L.A., but there's a new song that's taking the spotlight right now. This is Adele with Nicole Kidman.

0: can't have a house. Don't have a lot, but I can love you if I'm allowed. Triple Roy turn around. Took a dive, wanna drown. Took a dive like a film. Still alive and I'm proud. Still supply for the house. Still riding around. Still riding a bad one. I'm stuck in the middle like Malcolm. Courses of being so handsome. Showing me shall I get hang. Showing me shall I get hang on. Holding the album for ransom.
1: Goes by the name of Courtesy, having a really good year so far. A couple of months ago, he came out with his recent project, which is an EP. It's about five or six songs on there. It's called Get a Life. All songs produced by Owen, a great mind, great hands with production also. But Courtesy's time is right now, but we have to take it back just a little bit with some help from another former Rising act. That one is Left Right by Courtesy. If you want to go ahead and check out all 10 acts, head on over to rte.ie/2fmrising. You'll hear music such as Courtesy and Florence Rhodes and everyone else that we played as well. Moyo also. So many different people from different counties who all perform in different genres, contributing to a lot in music in Ireland, and we love to see it. So big love to all of them for all the music that they make. We appreciate you all. Head on over to the States. We're going to go very globally here. We're going to head on over to Queen Bee herself, Beyonce. We're running this track back because, as you know, on the 4th of September, and if you're a mega Beyonce fan, you already know where I'm going with this, but she came out with the reissue of the 20-year edition of B-Day, which actually dropped on her actual B-Day on the 4th of September, and there's a lot of extra bits in there as well, so if you want to go ahead and relive the album alongside some new re-recorded material, well, B-Day, the 20-year reissue, is there for you. Let's check out the first inkling as to this reissue coming out. We didn't know it at the time, but now we do know it. This one is Morning Dew Dunk on 2FM.

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1: This is an Aero. And this is the sound of its minty bubbles. Conjuring melt in your mouth. Pure, bubbly joy. Melt into the moment with Aero's delicious peppermint bubbles. Aero, feel the bubbles melt.
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A new album to expect this Friday, but this time it's from Beck. The album is called Ride Lonesome. It's album number 15 for him. It's been a long game for him. He's been really in this for a good while, but he's definitely coming out with some amazing music. It's a little bit slower, a song that's very familiar for yourselves, especially with this in particular, but it's a bit different as well. All the way back in March or April, I believe, he came out with this song. It is the number one song on that track list on a brand new album when you go and press play on it this Friday. But Sierra Ferrell is a part of this track also, which to me kind of came out of nowhere. I didn't even realize that this existed. So this song right here, standout performance from Sierra. I think she's really, the spotlight has to be on her for real, because this song and herself and her vocals really added to what Beck had going on. So I'm looking to see how it takes shape with his brand new album coming out this Friday. Once again, Ride Lonesome, not only is the name of this song, but also his new album is coming out this Friday from Beck. Next up is music from Lisa, who you know from Blackpink, one quarter of that group as well, a member in her own right doing absolute bits. Just released her first song in, I believe, about over a year or so. Jisoo was before. We also had Jennie. We also had Rosé, who's coming out with a song maybe this Friday, maybe it's next week. She's very cryptic with her release schedule, but I'm sure we'll get there. All four members in 2026 will officially have all their songs out right now. But with Lisa, it's going a little bit hardcore with this one, letting you know that something special is coming. And it all starts with this song. It's called Sawadika, right here on the New Music Show. Hello.

0: back in the mix with some more from Brick Nasty. They just add a little bit more flavor to my playlist for sure. Honey Bee is the name of that one, a new pick from themselves. Looking to see what else they've got in the bag. That's 2 for 2 right now. So let's see if we can go for 3. Plenty more to come. We've got Post Parody representing our Risey list. Dagda is on there with Mel from Syveen. And also that new one from Sorka Richardson. Her brand new album is out right now with even more albums that we need to talk about as well. Stay locked in.
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Music from Sorkin Richardson, a former rising star with a new album that's been out as of last Friday. It's called Draw the Outline. And that was one of her last singles before that project came out, Adam Pacing in the Park. Big love to Sorkin Richardson. Congratulations as well. New album is out. Joined us a part of our 2FM Takeover last Wednesday as well. Great chats, great music picks. And I'm wishing her all the best as well. All the songs and any gigs coming up, it is going down. So big love to Sorkin Richardson for that one. A couple more tunes to go before we on out of here. So let's get this pick from Dag though. We got poetry and some music mixed together. Saivin a part of this one also. This one is called Lava.

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Small in stature and gnarled like an old hawthorn, her plain gold wedding band and arthritic fingers that could still manage to mend and stitch any fabric and create some truly, truly questionable dinners. She did lovely spaghetti bolognese though. Turkey mince, she said, was the trick. One defining feature was how one of our baby fingers stuck out at a 45 degree angle, and I remember for years wondering what caused it. Until she simply told me one day, fell down the stairs carrying the washing, didn't bother to get it reset, and that's how it stayed.

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For course, we didn't lick it off the stove. The hands that I now pass an occasional glass of vino, and it could be as early as 2:30 or 3:00 though, as we cheekily share a little bit of cheese. Not every day though.

watch them yo grow to a hawthorn as those hands slowly begin to resemble my grandmother's, collecting freckles and scrapes like stories as they hold the hand of a man I call my dad, who carries his own hands in a toolbox, for they are the most important things that he owns. 10 digits that have stripped and rebuilt engines, torn down and rebuilt houses, restructured landscapes and built a life for his family. Hard work requires hard hands. Skin leathered by the sun and calluses formed like concrete blocks, a man's work is etched on his palms.

home, and how they have grown into a large square pair of mitts. Not so much hawthorn, but more resembling oak. If an oak was some bloke that spent 16 years behind bar counters and kitchen passes carrying hot plates, never on the early, but always working late. Hands that favour heavy iron and the smell of paperback books, which look a complete contrast to the porcelain skin of my other half. And I love a McCree that I get to see every night and wake up to every morning. The hands that I shall hold help to build my own life. The left carrying silver, the right glitters with gold. Hands I hope to hold as we grow old together. A pair that shall one day hopefully grant me some smaller sets of hands. Tiny ones that I shall help rear and shape into a better version than we could ever be. Hands that will hold ours as we finally spend our last. How peculiar it is, the hands of one's family.

0: A new pick that we have on the new music show. First and foremost, big love to Driven Snow. The brand new album is officially out right now. It's called Mother of Christ. It's one of my favorites there. A couple of listens that I've had already to the project. It wasn't too long before I found my favorite. That song was called They Swim, We Follow. Please go ahead and invest your time. It's about 35, 36 minutes. You will not be disappointed. Big love to Driven Snow. All the music that they've had, not only just now, but over the last couple of years. And now with this new album, they're entering a brand new era. Definitely got to get some more conversations about this album for sure. Now, just before that, we had music from Post Party as well, part of our rising list for 2026. A nice positive one as well. One of our favorites that we love to play here on the new music show. It was called Love You Every Day. That Driven Snow track was the last of the hour as we enter this brand new hour. So let's take a quick break and let's do it all over again with even more new music. It's on the way.
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0: A year removed from his last album, Ain't No Damn Way, K. Trinata's back in the mix with Shay Lia. Put together for that song right there. Something that you definitely need for the weekend. And even though it's Monday, I know we're getting ahead of ourselves, but it's a great pick nonetheless. That tune right there is called So Good here in the New Music Show, kicking off this brand new hour. We're into the last one just before we move on with The Green Room with Jenny Green. There's so much music that we need to get to, but we also need to talk about a rising list for 2026. And as I said before, head on over to rte.ie/2fmrising. Not too long ago in our studio session, we had one fellow act from that list join us, not only for a performance, but also the chats as well. He goes by the name of Roe Byrne. Some exciting music, an EP that came out, also performed absolutely everywhere, Beyond the Pale, when we have you, name it, he's been there. And there's so many different places and different songs that you definitely need to discover when it comes to Roe Byrne. I'm going to play you a bit of a chat as we caught up not too long ago. Here we are, it's myself, it's Roe Byrne in conversation for a Studio A session with more music to come also.
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0: Beth De Silva here on 2FM. We're talking all things music, which is my favorite subject to ever talk about. And a lot of the things that we've been talking about this year for 2026 has been our rising list for 2026. 10 great acts, different genres from different counties, and really at this point from all over the world. And we have the next act that we have here that we're chatting to, who is currently in another whole country, but graced us with her presence all the way back home here in Ireland. Part of a rising list for 2026, ladies and gentlemen, Roe Byrne.
2: How's it going?
0: We're back again.
2: Back again.
0: This is part three.
2: Yep.
0: Part three. The first time was when we unveiled the rising list.
2: True.
0: Second time was our 2FM takeover.
2: Yep.
0: And the third time we're in this iconic studio, Studio 8.
2: Yes.
0: This is the same Studio 8 that we recreated. We brought all over to Electric Picnic, but we're home base right now. You got to perform and it was brilliant. I was up there and I was watching it. How does it feel to be in a room like this? There's been so many different people. Like it's even hard to name. I have to go out there and look at the wall. I don't know if you've seen it out there.
2: Absolutely.
0: So many amazing people. How does it feel to be in an iconic stadium, studio even like this?
2: Ridiculous. I mean, I walked in and straight away it was just blown away. I've seen it so many videos from it, even looking at the pictures and the names on the wall. Dermot Kennedy, Hozier, Sinead O'Connor, it's just so many. Phenomenal. And it lives up to legacy anyway. It's pretty cool.
0: There's times when I come in here and I'm like wow, like even the names that you were saying, like Sinead O'Connor and all of them, like they were literally in here. You know what I'm saying? Now we might as well just put your picture on the wall because it's getting up there. We are 9 months into the year, so I feel like every quarter we're gonna have to kind of catch up with. How's everything been with you so far since we last spoke?
2: Really good. Just been riding like a ton, which has been super fun, but just really honing in on what I want to say and what I want to write and how I want to write. And it's been just really interesting and like really working with the people that I really love working with, and a lot of friends of mine and things like that. So it's been amazing.
0: When we last linked up, there was a song that you were teasing for a very, very long time on Instagram, on TikTok, anywhere. If anyone owns a social media app, then you'll kind of know it's Fairly Happy.
2: Yeah.
0: And I believe you brought that in for a takeover. It was unreleased at the time.
2: At the time, yeah.
0: So I appreciate you for bringing that exclusive into the show. How does it feel with the reception of that song now? Because it just took off.
2: Good. Yeah, I mean, it was great. I mean, especially like I'm living in Germany at the minute and it's done really well over there, and it's got a lot of support on radio here as well, obviously. Mm-hmm. And just really nice. A totally, totally different vibe than I normally have released.
0: Mm-hmm.
2: But super positive reactions from it, so happy about it.
0: How's the form been when you're down there in Germany, like songwriting and I suppose, you know, personal life? Because I know a lot of that kind of dictates where the music goes.
2: Sure. I mean, to be honest, I'm like, just, it's brilliant.
0: Like, you can't complain.
2: Can't complain at all. It's one of the best places in the world, especially during the summer. I'll definitely give it that title, but any other time of year, it's Dublin for sure.
0: Yeah.
2: So, really super fun summer. Just partying, going to some.

0: Cubs, you know? Just some nice... It's just always outdoors in Berlin. It's nice. You just go to a park and there's someone playing music and you just have a little dance and head home whenever you need to. Super fun. Super chill city, if you want it to be.
1: Naturally, since we're here in Studio A, all of this, being in this room, we got a piano in here, we have mics everywhere. It's all about live performance. Yeah, it's all about giving the song that you wrote in your bedroom life.
0: Yeah, absolutely.
1: And now you're giving it for the people. How has it been live performance wise? Last time we were talking about, you know, different shows and things that we were coming up and all of that. How are you feeling now with all the live performances, especially getting to perform the songs you just performed?
0: Yeah, absolutely.
1: Even Fairly Happy now, a new one in discography.
0: I mean, I played Beyond the Pale.
1: Yeah.
0: And I have to say that was the best set I've ever played. The reception from people was ridiculous.
1: Mm.
0: Came away floating like at the end of it, and it just sparked this fire. Like, obviously the spark is lit, but it just was like putting gasoline on it. Like, it was really, it was crazy, and it's just... Yeah, I loved it so much.
1: It was your first time there? Have you been there
0: first
1: before?
0: First time there, and I was so nervous for it because it was my... It's like a more kind of dancey festival, more upbeat music festival, and then obviously my set is quite slow and low and sad, and I kind of was I was really, really nervous for it because I didn't think it would fit. I was playing at like 10:30 or something, so I was nervous about people just not showing up, but it was the best performance. It was the best set that I've experienced myself, just with the reaction from people, and just like Aslina said, just sparked this explosion somehow.
1: What's the song on the Roburn set list that elicits a reaction?
0: Maybe Heal Me is one that always does, and I have a song called Postcard, which is like a kind of hidden track at an EP, and just before people, when I perform it live, it just gets a really nice emotional reaction, which is always a benefit. So probably those two, to be honest.
1: Well, I'm looking forward to the rest of your 2026. I had to wait a couple of months since the last time we spoke, and a lot has happened already. Sure. But seeing as we have a couple of more months to go, is there anything else that you're looking to achieve? Like, we're going to go into a brand new year.
0: Sure.
1: You already had Beyond the Pale, already checked off the list, a couple of other shows, a lot of songs that you had written that I'm probably haven't heard yet.
0: Yeah, sure.
1: The EP had come out a little bit earlier as well, from September up until December. What else can we look forward to Roburn that you can say? I don't want to get you in trouble enough.
0: I mean, I'm just trying my best to play more shows and release the music that I'm writing. It's just trying to write like 20 like amazing songs and try pick three. You know, it's just kind of that case of we have maybe 9-10 songs that I'm really, really, really loving right now, and it's just trying to get that down to three songs
1: that's
0: that I can
1: really
0: release
1: exciting.
0: Before the end of the year. So it's a lot of fun, a lot of pressure, but a lot of just picking the best that I have. So it's sad in a way that like maybe 17 of those great songs probably might not come out, but it's also nice in a way that I get to keep them to myself.
1: Well, don't say that to me. I need to hear the rest of the 17 songs. Yeah, we don't keep them away in a laptop or something. I need to hear them. We had you in Q1, Q2, Q3. Mm-hmm. I suppose you have to pop up at least November, December, so we can have these chats again.
0: Absolutely.
1: Let's just complete the whole quadruple
0: and do the
1: Q4.
0: Sure.
1: A big congratulations to everything that you've been doing. I say that to you every time I see you, but really a big congratulations. It's been a huge year. You've been so active, like even just opening up TikTok and just seeing your face every single time. Roburn is absolutely everywhere. But like, congratulations. Please come back again so we
0: can
1: have these chats.
0: Yeah, 100%.
1: Really love seeing music, love hearing the music, and I can't wait for more.
0: Thank you very much.
1: Part of our rising list for 2026 is Roburn. It's 2FM.
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Music since hot, since 82. It's called Who Do You Love? Big love to my man D.O.B., you know him better as Dermot O'Brien, part of the Weekend Dance here on the New Music Show. He brought this to us last Friday. I loved it so much, I had to go bring it back. It's a fan favourite as well. A lot of you were asking about that last tune that we played on Friday, part of that Weekend Dance segment. Well, here it is one more time, and it's going to stick around for the playlist for the rest of the week. Once again, hot since 82. They're really hot with that music. Next up is music from Femi. It's a song that you know and love. The guy that's been having an amazing 2026. These last 9 months, I imagine for him, it's probably been a fever dream. He's been absolutely everywhere, travelling around the world, sharing all his brand new music, including this one. It was a mail from Kagi Kid, Brick Nasty. Let's take a trip.

0: Why can't you sleep?
1: It's music from the Kid Laroi. He's coming out with even more music. You would have heard him last time on Femi's tune, Noble. He was a part of that remix, but now it's just solo music from here on out. So let's see what else he has up his sleeve. The Kid Laroi once again with Sleep right here on the New Music Show. Before that, we had a homegrown pick at Winnie Van Kelke is back in the mix. It's been a minute since we played her music, but I'm so happy that we have her voice back right here on the New Music Show. The last time we played any of her tunes was actually a tune called Find My Way. Before that, we had Feel So Right. Not only did we have that track, but we also had the project that came out in October of last year. It's a three-piece, so please go ahead and check it out. If you're looking for a bit of an introduction as to who Edwina is, then look no further than that project right there. It's absolutely brilliant and it's still in my rotation. It spells especially Feel So Right, pardon me. It's such a positive song. It just makes me feel some type of way. It just makes me feel really, really happy. That new song, the new selection that we just played from her a couple of minutes ago was called Floating. So do what you need with that information, but make sure to stay on top of what she's got going on. Go ahead and check out her socials and everything, because I'm sure there's going to be more magic coming from her very, very soon. Keep on going down this track list. 7th OB is back. And he's giving us a song that, again, going back to the topic of, you know, we just missed summer. We missed a bit of that deadline. It would have been nice if we had this one, but it's okay because the weekend is coming, so you can use this one in your free time. 7th OB once again with Spin the Globe.

Another act, part of our rising list for 2026. We can also catch this Friday a culture night. If you're unable to attend live at St. Luke's in County Cork, well, we have a super special show, 2FM Culture Night. It's going to be a madness. Run the Red will be performing and have the chats with them also. Really looking forward to that. That's a brand new single. It's called What a Shame, a Home here on 2FM. Before that, we have music from Netanya as well, who's coming out swinging with her newest project. It's called Attitude Era. That's one of the standouts we played for you. It's called Show Me Right. A couple of songs to

0: Oh, before we are on out of here, PFG J. Cole up next with a little bit more just before we say our goodbyes. Stay locked in, it's 2FM.
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0: Music from PFG, J. Cole coming together for that track. It's called Whole House. One of the last songs that we get to play here with just less than 10 minutes to go. So I had to go ahead and fit this one in from the man himself, Aaron Rowe. A new song is called Hollywood Sign. You should go ahead and check that one out right now. But let's go back in time a little bit and see if you remember this one. One of my favorites in the mix is called Please Don't Hate Me right here on 2FM.
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2: 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I'm Shik Sitali, egrgi.ie.
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Another play of Roburn's Studio 8 session with Where Your Love Belongs. Another one from himself. A big year for Roburn, and pleasure chatting to him as well. 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Go ahead and check them out on rte.ie/2fmrising. That's my time here on the show. Big love to you all for locking in on this Monday edition. We come back again for tomorrow's show. Same time, same place, 6 p.m. right here on the New Music Show. Just after 9 o'clock, you'll be joined by Jenny Green with The Green Room. From 11, Dan Hegarty has more music for you on The Alternative. So make sure to stay locked in right here on 2FM. I'll chat to you tomorrow. Last tune goes to Ash. Big things coming for herself, especially with this newest single. It's called Funeral. I'll chat to you very, very soon. Peace and love. Love and peace.

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2: And welcome everyone, start of a brand new week. Happy Monday. Big thank you as always to Beto da Silva. Coming up tonight, we got brand new music on the way from Barry Can't Swim. We have The War on Drugs, Django Django, Nothing But Thieves, Joe Goddard and Block Party. A little something for everyone in the selection tonight. Also, our track of the week is Soda Blonde, My Violence. And then at 10 tonight, we're going to bring you a future greatest album. It is the incredible new one from Ezra Collective, Here Because of Hope. So we're going to bring you a little sampling off that at 10 if you haven't had a chance to check out the album over the weekend as of yet. And if there's anything else you fancy hearing, let me know. 51552 is our text. But let's open up with the Chemical Brothers and Beck. This is Skipping Like a Stone.

What about that? It is the first new music in 4 years from the War on Drugs. I'm not sure if I believe it, but Adam has said that the song was written in 10 minutes, somewhere between First Coffee and School Drop Off. There's no way that's 10 minutes. That is called Who's That? And the Chemical Brothers and Beck open the show tonight from a couple of years back with Skipping Like a Stone. We got lots on the way tonight. A brand new track of the week from Soda Blonde. Also, we got new music from New Jackson as well. You do not want to miss that one. And we are going to be bringing you future greatest album tonight. It is

from Ezra Collective. But now to a track that they've been teasing out all summer long, finally got its official release on Friday. Super collaboration, Barry Can't Swim and Sammy Virgie. This is I Could Be Madonna on 2FM.

That is Iron City from This Mirror Weighs a Ton, their latest. We had it as the future greatest start of the week last week, and I have to say, I've just fallen more in love with it as the time has gone by. Barry Can't Swim and Sammy Virgie, that was I Could Be Madonna. We got lots to come tonight. This came out last week. It is our first taste of the new two-tracker. We're going to be getting the second part pretty soon. Indeed, it is from the incredible producer and brain that is Blauwan. And this is his first solo release since he put out the album Sick Elixir last year. Something about this track, it really does something to you the more you listen to it. I will let you just feel it yourself. Blauwan, this is Gimme Keys Back.

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Oh, what a special track that is. David Kidd is back under his new Jackson alias. A reimagining REM's Losing My Religion featuring the Cork singer-songwriter Rita Lynn. He's going to be playing Fidelity in Dublin as well, 7th of November. Tickets are flying, so if you want to go, get them quick. And that's also on his upcoming album called Live Ones, which is coming out on All City Records on the 4th of November. And before the break, Blow On with Gimme Keys back. But now it is time for us to bring you our brand new track of the week. They've been putting up little snippets of this on social media for the last few weeks, and we were just all waiting. Tenterhooks, when are we getting it? It's finally here. It has been described by the band themselves as a female rage anthem. So this could be your new anthem. Soda Blonde, This Is My Violence.

We live in love.

We live and learn, but it's murder she wrote. I burn a bridge down just to watch it turn to the smoke. Everything I am is everything I was. I remember how we used to be.

is last week's track of the week, Hybrid Minds, How It Used To Be, featuring Nixie Rain and Dame. Soda Blonde, our brand new track of the week, that was My Violence. Now we got a future greatest album coming up at 10 tonight from Ezra Collective. But I tell you who else is back. Nothing But Thieves. They have a new album which is coming out Friday week called Stray Dogs. And I think the last time they played in Dublin it was the Olympia, but they're going to be coming back even bigger for early next year. They're going to be at Three Arena in February. This is the closing from the new album, Nothing But Thieves. This is A Different Kind of Happiness.

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1: 2FM's Green Room

That is Fontaine's DC with Marianne. Before that, brand new music, Nothing But Thieves. That was a different kind of happiness. And as we said, they're going to be here at Three Arena in February of next year. Still to come tonight, we got brand new music coming up from Joe Goddard. Also, Block Party's new album came out on Friday. We're going to bring you a little taster off that too. Plenty more as well. We're with you all the way live until 11 tonight. Some more new now, featuring Max Pope. Django Django. This is Feel Alright on 2FM.

is brand new music from a man who's kind of instantly recognizable. It's Joe Goddard. That is called You. And before that, Django Django and Max Pope with Feel Alright. Something a little different for you. This was a total random find today. I've never heard of them until today. A producer from Amsterdam describing their music as dystopian nightclub music. This one, though, I think has a real sort of 80s feel to it. Subject Sue, have a listen to this. This is called Details in the Dark. Let us know what you think.

0: That is Jungle and Sunshine and Subject Sue, Details in the Dark. We got an hour to go tonight. We're about to bring you our future greatest album, Here Because of Hope, from Ezra Collective.
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0: So tonight's future greatest album comes from the London Collective, Ezra Collective, Mercury Prize winners, Brit Award winners, and one of the most exciting bands around right now. Their brand new album, Here Because of Hope, came out on Friday and is one that feels absolutely bursting with life right from the word go. As you would expect, of course, jazz is at the heart of what they do. But Ezra Collective have never really been a band that likes staying in just one lane. There's loads on this. There's soul, there's hip hop, Afrobeat, big rhythms, beautiful melodies. I'm running through all of it. This incredible sense of joy and optimism as well. But what really stood out to me with this one is that it is literally probably the easiest album to get into. You can hear the energy straight away, but the more you spend time with it, the more you kind of start picking up on all those different sounds and ideas. And there's something about it that just literally leaves you feeling good. It's only just arrived, but I have a feeling this is one we're going to be coming back to for quite a while. So let's get straight in tonight. Ezra Collective, Here Because of Hope, our future greatest album. This is Blow Your Trumpet.

Oh, what an album tonight. This is our future greatest. Came out on Friday, Here Because of Hope, Ezra Collective, that one, Only Love, featuring Pasalu. And we gave you Blow Your Trumpet as our opener.

anyone and everyone. How could it not? So we're going to bring you our third and final From It now. And it features guest vocals from none other, this was a surprise, Leona Lewis. Ezra Collective, This Is All I Need on 2FM.

That is The Kid with the Crown. This is Lorelei. It's on the new album, The Singer in My Band. You can catch him playing as well over here, not too far away, the Button Factory in Dublin. He's going to be there in November. Before that, Ezra Collective, All I Need, featuring Leona Lewis from their brand new album, Tonight's Future Greatest. So it is The Green Room with Jenny. We're live with you till 11. We got some Block Party on the way, Bonobo 2 and Phoebe Bridgers, but this is Of Norway with Crowd Goes Miles.

of a brief romance, and it literally is that. It's the course of a relationship, I think, pretty much start to finish over 2 years. But that is 22nd of January 2022. As he said, that is the exact date that he met his partner. So it is all in there. And it literally is a full story from start to finish on the album. We got some Bonobo on the way too in a moment. We got two nights in Dublin to look forward to from this lady coming up. Phoebe Bridgers. This is Bobby on 2FM.

Well, how about you just keep going?

But I'll come back to haunt ya, 'cause I'm the resurrection man. Instead of having us this slow death, we should be having us a slow jam.

2FM, it is The Green Room. That's Pulp Slow Jam from the recent release of the live album, Phoebe Bridgers, Bobby and Block Party. Now we're with you till 11, then we're going to be handing over the reins to Dan on the alternative. We got some new music coming up as well from X-Ray in just a moment. But last Friday also saw the release of the long-awaited new album from Bonobo, Distance in Static. So from that, featuring Joy Crooks, this is Always On Your Side.

That is brand new music from X-Ray. It's called Radio Station, and that is the brand new solo project of Elena Tonra from Daughter. There's an album as well on the way too. That is a little taster for us. Bonobo as well with Joy Crooks, Always on Your Side. Coming up as well, we got the new collaboration from Caelan Ryan and 49th and Main that we're going to be playing for you very soon. But now to a former track of the week, Logic 1000 featuring Jam City. This is Jersey on 2FM.

you the ring. 1 2 1 2 1 2 1 2 step through the depth of the ring. I held my head high and 1 2 step through the ring. Things ain't ever gonna be the same. You step through the ring.

what a track that is. Caitlin Ryan and 49th of Main, that is Through the Rain. Things ain't ever gonna be the same. To a name synonymous with proper British techno from back in the day, we're talking about Dave Angel. He's after making a welcome return back to the Belgian label ORNS Records, kind of where it all began for him over 30 years ago. There's an album coming out on Friday. It is called A Time and Place. It's just magical. It's quite a chilled album. We're going to bring you a little sampling off it right now. This one features Steve Waterman. It's quite jazzy in general, the album. This one's a little bit more upbeat. Dave Angel, this is Reflection on 2FM.

We got one final one to bring you tonight. This is a special one. Belfast DJ and producer Jordan Nocturne revisiting his teenage era and paying tribute to a foundational rave classic, Mix Factory's Take Me Away. But he's just done something beautiful with it. He has slowed it down. He's turned it a little bit more acidy. That incredible vocal is still there. The feeling, I think it has even more emotion now in it. It is our final one tonight. Jordan Nocturne, this is Ecstasy, Take Me Away.

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0: With Dan Hegarty.

They're just one of those bands that you can't really get them muddled up with anyone else, can you? That's Amyl and the Sniffers. It is Chewing Gum. Now, coming up shortly, we'll have music and words from Circa Richardson. She just brought us album number 3, Draw the Outline, on Friday. So music from that and words from Circa about, as I said, album number 3. Now, stumbled across this band earlier in the year. And do you know what? You know the way sometimes you hear something, hear a band, an artist, and you go, yeah, I kind of like it, but I'm not sure if I love it or I just kind of like it. Think I kind of love them now. This is Mary in the Junkyard.

0: two FMs?
1: Alternative.
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Mary Keane's introduction, that is Dahi. Her laugh is just heartwarming, isn't it? Cloud Control, that's a meditation song number two. Why, oh why, that might bring you back a few years. And Mary in the Junkyard with Blood, that's the new single. Now, In Athens, this is my track of the week. It's their new single. It's called Dead Reckoning. Take it.

Excitement is building for the new Fontaines DC album, which will be with us next month. It's called Dopamine Chamber, and that is the current single from it, Marianne. REM, new Tess Lepper from the new Adventures in Hi-Fi album, which celebrated its 30th anniversary last week. And in Athens, their brand new single, Dead Reckoning, that is my track of the week. Now, speaking of new albums, Circa Richardson brought us her third album, Draw the Outline, on Friday. It's a brilliant album, and we're going to have a track from that and words from Circa straight after. Let's have a listen to this from Draw the Outline. This is Fake Venice.

0: Draw the Outline is the brand new album from Sorca Richardson. Album number 3, Sorca. How has this happened? I'm thinking back to when you were based halfway between, you're based in the States and kind of coming back to Ireland from time to time. And I'm thinking, in my mind, this does not feel like that long ago, but something tells me if I totted up the years, we're talking quite a while back.
1: We'd be a bit spooked by how much time had passed.
0: But here we are, album number 3. Do you suddenly kind of, when you get to that point, do you know, oh, I've done albums before, this, I know exactly how this is supposed to be?
1: No. I feel like, almost feel like the opposite. I don't know, like your first album is kind of like, you know, like those songs were written over a couple of years, I suppose. Second album, I don't know, I knew what the first one, I liked making an album, I liked releasing an album, so kind of the momentum of that carries you through. And then the third one, I think you're like, okay, you kind of understand actually how hard it is to make albums and to tour albums. And I think I had to like almost recommit to it or something. But yeah, I don't know. This one felt different. It felt different to make this one than the other two. And I feel like I had to change the way I wrote and change. Like I made this one with a producer who I hadn't really worked with before, whereas everything I'd almost released, both of my first albums and all the singles before that, were all with the same producer in LA. So there was kind of a re-figuring out of stuff with this one.
0: Is that something to kind of make it different for yourself as well, to kind of freshen things up and challenge yourself in ways?
1: Yeah, I think, I mean, I worked with a different producer primarily because I wanted to work with somebody who lived closer to me than my old producer, Alex, who lives in LA. I wanted to be able to, like, I don't know, to be able to get in the car and drive to someone's house and it not be such a big, you know, not have to get on a Zoom with someone halfway across the world to talk about the songs you were working on. And so I made this album with Chris Ryan, who lives in Belfast. So that in and of itself brings a kind of a change of like process and stuff. But I also think I wanted to make an album that was kind of different. And I wanted to make something that was maybe a little bit more stripped back and a bit more understated and and more of like a singer-songwriter album in a way. And so that, I suppose, I think I was writing songs that would have fit quite nicely on one of the last two albums, but I just felt a bit bored by them and a bit uninspired by them. So I decided to go a slightly different route with this one.
0: Chris Ryan of Robo Cobra Quartet. I always have to kind of say that slowly.
1: Tongue twister, yeah.
0: Yeah, and he's worked with so many people and just is a great mind for music, both in making his own and helping people make their own too. One of the things that I read about the album was, it was kind of an interesting thing that you said it was an album that you didn't necessarily need to know where you're going when you're making it. Because some people are kind of like, I have to know what type of sound we're going to come up with. They don't kind of let things just kind of happen, or they leave it open enough so things can happen.
1: Yeah, I think I was trying to be like really, when I was too strict with myself and had too many boundaries about like what I was writing about and trying to interrogate the songs too soon. Not that I don't think I should interrogate them, really. I think I was allowing myself to be more comfortable with, you know, not knowing why I wanted to follow an impulse. And I don't even like lyrically, like I was like, I'm not sure why I'm writing about these things. I'm not sure why this memory feels related to this thing that happened yesterday or this dream I had or something. But the fact that they feel some kind of like magnetic pull between them, that's enough. And I think I got much more comfortable with that. And so it meant that even lyrically, there's maybe a bit more space in this album, and there's it's a little bit more blurry, I would say, perhaps.
0: Now, it's funny because I find myself sitting here talking to musicians about the music they make. And I've said this tons of times, but it's like people sometimes put things in music that they can't articulate in words. And here is me asking them again to articulate it in words.
1: It's so ironic because I think I often end up writing about. Yeah, it's not even that I can't articulate them. It's that like there's a sort of like an avoidance that goes on. And it's like whatever I can't like face, you know, head on. For whatever reason, I end up writing about it because it's lurking in my subconscious until I kind of address it. And then when I write about it, you end up having to talk about these things on radio or like in the newspaper. And there's a great irony to that, I think.
0: Something I mentioned earlier on was when I first came across your music, you're based in the States and then you started coming back and you're kind of based in Ireland for a bit and then you go back to the States. Those years, I guess you could call them formative years. Do you realise their value now?
1: Oh, yeah, massively. And I think I did at the time, but it felt so fast. Life felt so fast and quite chaotic because I lived in New York and I would come home sometimes for like a month at Christmas or come home for the summer. And then even when I left New York, I went and lived in LA then for a couple months. I think when I moved to New York, I was 18 when I went, and then all of my kind of all the musicians I knew and all the people who I worked with, they were all based in LA. So I don't know. I kind of thought that's where I should be as well. But I think it's sometimes when you get a bit of distance from something, you have a perspective on it that is maybe a little bit more accurate, perhaps. I think I met some amazing people and learned so much from like just really great musicians and songwriters, but also just like getting to live in New York when I was in my late teens and my early and mid 20s was mad.
0: That's pretty scary, like at 18, just heading off and doing that. I a lot of people just when they're 18, they're still... Well, I was like a big baby. Like, I don't think I would have been able to do that at all. So it takes kind of a degree of confidence and, you know, just having something about you to go over and try it. Do you know what I mean? Yeah. I don't know if that's the right description.
1: I think I had, it was more like delusion or not, or like detachment. Like I
0: was deluded when I was 18 as well. Like it wasn't the kind of helpful delusion. That,
1: sure.
0: You know.
1: Yeah. I know what you mean. I don't know. When you're that age, like ironically, things don't feel like that big a deal. Going to New York didn't feel like that. I mean, I was so excited, but I didn't feel, or if I did feel like scared, I think I just switched that radar off in my brain for a few years and kind of was like, okay, if I'm going to go, then I should, you know. I remember when I first got there and I was like, I didn't really know anybody. And so any kind of social invitation I got, like if someone was like, oh, we're going to this bar or we're having a party or whatever, I just said yes to everything for like the first 6 weeks because I was like, I don't think I know how to meet anybody if I just stay at home in my room. So it meant that I ended up hanging out with loads of people. And I was like, I don't think these are my people or I don't think this is really my scene. But I don't know. You just kind of find your way. You find your people.
0: No, you do. You find your way in life. And and I guess what you've been saying about this album, Draw the Outline, album number 3, is you found your way with the album as well. Mm. As you kind of work your way through it. So live, like when you know, some people when they make albums, they in the back of their mind, it's kind of like, well, I've got to play these songs live. So there's a concession to make when you're recording them, because they're two very different things. Recording an album, recording a song, and then performing in front of an audience are very, very different. So like when you're writing these songs, are you kind of almost writing them in two different frequencies?
1: I think I'm always thinking about playing them live when I'm writing them. And I think probably like touring and having toured quite a bit informs choices that I make. And it's like, there's certain types of music types of songs of mine that I weigh enjoy playing live way more, and usually that's like guitar driven bandy stuff and like stuff that relies quite heavily on production or is super synthy just is always feels harder in a way to translate. So I think sometimes even with this album, I want to be able to stand in a room and just plug in guitars and someone get behind a drum kit and very quickly we can play it live together and we're not relying on loads of tech, you know? I was definitely thinking about that with this album. I also think I was thinking about me as a singer for the first time ever. Like I wanted to write songs that I enjoyed singing. And there's nothing worse, I think, than when you have songs that you like, but you don't really enjoy singing them, which I feel like I have a few of those. And, you know, when they're coming up in your set and you're sort of anticipating, you know, okay, we're going to have to do that one in like 3 songs and I'm going to have to like, I don't know. Sometimes there's a few songs that I have from older albums that are a bit like that. And I was like, I want to consider myself as the lead singer of this project more. And I think that is a big part of it.
0: I think when you're standing in the audience at a gig, you don't think about stuff like that. You just presume that the band or the artist that you're watching love performing all the songs because they're all yeah, amazing. And, you know, but you don't see the struggle and sometimes the compromises that they have to make. So, I mean, live, there are dates coming up. Are you looking forward to getting out there and putting these songs
1: I can't wait. We did. We played a bunch of the songs from the album in, like, was that in December for Other Voices last year? And I've done a bunch of, like, kind of solo and two-piece shows and a couple of, like, little festival things over the summer. And we've done lots of the new stuff for those. But, like, the headline shows in November are... Yeah, we'll have the full band and it's kind of like putting together a bit of a different show with kind of a different band and different instrumentation and stuff for this album and bringing the older stuff kind of into that space as well. And I really can't wait.
0: And are those songs that you don't like playing live, are they on the set list?
1: Yeah, no, it's not that I don't like them. I have to really focus.
0: You love them slightly less.
1: Yeah, but I also do believe that like something that makes for a good gig and something that makes a song good live is when the room wants to hear it. So like, even if there's one that I'm like, this is kind of tricky, I'll still put it on the set list because, you know, I think the crowd can carry you a long way.
0: Yeah, yeah. So look, will we play a track off the album? You pick. Side A or side B as I bash it off the microphone there.
1: Let's do Grenadine, track
0: Brilliant.
1: 2.
0: Circa, thanks so much and congratulations on album number 3, Draw the Outline.
1: Thank you so much, Dan.

0: Delete Forever, that's Grimes, and we had Music and Words from Circa Richardson. Two tracks from the album Draw the Outline, and Words from Circa as well. Thanks to Circa again for chatting to me. Fake Venice and Grenadine. So let's finish with New and Old from A.S. Fanning. This is his current single, and it's called On Your Side.
1: When the poison love is in your mind finally shows you what it's worth,

Broadway. In a dream I had last night, you were choking on your words, slurring all the verbs. In a dream I had last night.